0: By limiting their ability to purchase single-family homes. The Senate passed the measure yesterday. President Trump expected to sign it tomorrow. 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
1: From the 570 WS Warren Newsroom, I'm Dave Smith. The Cazenovia School Board says their vice president, Travis Longo, has resigned effective immediately. The board approved hiring a law firm to legally remove Longo after he was arrested for allegedly sending explicit messages to a child and having videos on his cell phone of child sexual abuse. A Utica woman, 43-year-old Lasanja Pulliam, has been arrested after police searched her J Street apartment. Inside, they found over 2 pounds of cocaine, drug packaging materials, 3 loaded handguns, and an AR-15-style assault rifle. She's facing a slew of charges. And a deal to sell the former Wells College has fallen through. Hiawatha Institute for Indigenous Knowledge allegedly did not meet the terms of the purchase agreement. They announced in February they would buy the property for $12.5 million and repurpose it into a university focusing on the studies of indigenous people. Next update in 30 minutes, breaking news anytime. I'm Dave Smith on Syracuse's breaking news, weather, and traffic station. 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
4: Some evening rain, then clouds. Tonight's low 57. Clouds breaking for sunshine. Tuesday, high 77. Tomorrow night, cloudy, low 56. Wednesday, partly sunny, high 78. A thunderstorm in spots Thursday, otherwise cloudy, a high 79. And a passing shower or two Friday, otherwise clouds and sun, high 77. From the Stellar Roofing Weather Center, I'm Andy Robb.
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7: Fox News, I'm Chris DeMeo. President Trump campaigning today at a Mack truck facility in Pennsylvania. He warns if Democrats win back control of Congress,
8: they voted against no tax on overtime, and if they got into office, you will have all of those taxes and all of that money that you're saving, including the big savings on Social Security. It's going to all be terminated. You're going to have to start paying it.
7: Many polls suggest the majority of Americans disapprove of the way the president's handling the economy. Senate Minority Leader Chuck Schumer says Democrats won't agree to reauthorize FISA until Acting National Intelligence Director Bill Pulte is removed from his post.
9: This is all up to the Republicans. As long as Pulte is there, there's not going to be any FISA agreement. It's up to them to get rid of him.
7: President Trump says he won't sign reauthorization of FISA unless Republicans can pass the SAVE Act. 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
10: From the 570 WSWR Newsroom, I'm Dave Smith. A Utica woman, 43-year-old LaSunja Pulliam, has been arrested after police searched her J Street apartment. Inside, they found over 2 pounds of cocaine, drug packaging materials, 3 loaded handguns, and an AR-15-style assault rifle. She's facing several charges. Cazenovia School Board says their vice president, Travis Longo, has resigned. The board had approved hiring a law firm to legally remove Longo after he was arrested for allegedly sending explicit messages to a child and having videos on his cell phone of child sexual abuse. State police say an Endwell man's been arrested after he set fire to the Knights Inn in Endwell. Troopers say 24-year-old Tyler Russell started the blaze at 6 a.m. Monday. It quickly spread through the structure, killing 6 people and injuring several. Russell is being charged with 6 counts of manslaughter and a count of arson. Next update in 30 minutes. Breaking news anytime. I'm Dave Smith on Syracuse Breaking News Weather and Traffic Station. 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
13: Mainly cloudy through the overnight hours. Low 57. Clouds breaking for sunshine Tuesday. High 77. Tuesday night, low 56. On Wednesday, partial sun. A high 78. Thursday, cloudy. A thunderstorm in spots in the afternoon. High 79. And a shower or two on Friday. Otherwise, sun and clouds. High 77. From the Stellar Roofing Weather Center, I'm Andy Robb.
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10: News. I'm Sue Guzman. Three congressional candidates endorsed by Democratic Socialist Mayor Zohra Mamdani sweeping the primaries on Tuesday. South Carolina Attorney General Ellen Wilson winning a runoff election, defeating Lieutenant Governor

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2: Fox News, I'm Chris DeMeo. The Senate approves a war powers resolution to block U.S. military action in Iran.
3: This war is disgusting, and we hate it, and it should be ended immediately.
2: Senate Minority Leader Chuck Schumer, it's the 10th time the Senate has tried to advance a war powers resolution, but this time more Republicans voted for the bill, expressing concerns about the war and the deal the president struck with Iran. President Trump set to meet Wednesday with NATO Secretary General Mark Rutte, where Iran will likely be part of the conversation. Rutte says NATO countries agree with the president's handling of Iran.
4: You see now massively European allies pre-positioning their assets close to the strait, so to be able to help, for example, when it comes to demining.
2: Rutte appearing on Fox's special report with Brett Baer, he says that the president is doing exactly what is needed. 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
6: Mainly cloudy through the overnight hours. Low 57. Clouds breaking for sunshine Tuesday. High 77. Tuesday night, low 56. On Wednesday, partial sun, a high 78. Thursday, cloudy, a thunderstorm in spots in the afternoon, high 79, and a shower or two on Friday, otherwise sun and clouds, high 77. From the Stellar Roofing Weather Center, I'm Andy Robb.
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5: Fox News, I'm Sue Guzman. NATO Secretary General Mark Rutte will meet with President Trump today to discuss Iran.
6: I think the president is doing exactly what is needed, degrading Iran's nuclear capability. Could you imagine if Iran would get its hands on the nuclear weapon?
5: Rutte with Fox's Brett Baer. He says he fully supports the president, calling Iran an exporter of chaos. Three congressional candidates endorsed by Democratic Socialist Mayor Zohra Mamdani sweeping the primaries Tuesday, including two who bested longtime Democratic incumbents. Earlier, President Trump warned what could happen if Democrats take back control of Congress.
7: They voted against no tax on overtime, and if they got into office, you will have all of those taxes and all of that money that you're saving, including the big savings on Social Security.
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10: Mainly cloudy through the overnight hours, low 57, clouds breaking for sunshine Tuesday, high 77, Tuesday night, low 56. On Wednesday, partial sun, a high 78. Thursday, cloudy, a thunderstorm in spots in the afternoon, high 79, and a shower or two on Friday, otherwise sun and clouds, high 77. From the Stellar Roofing Weather Center, I'm Andy Robb.
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5: Fox News, I'm Chris DeMeo. The Senate approves a war powers resolution to block U.S. military action in Iran.
6: This war is disgusting, and we hate it, and it should be ended immediately.
5: Senate Minority Leader Chuck Schumer. It's the 10th time the Senate has tried to advance a war powers resolution, but this time more Republicans voted for the bill, expressing concerns about the war and the deal the president struck with Iran. President Trump set to meet today with NATO Secretary General Mark Rutte, where Iran will likely be part of the conversation. Rutte says NATO countries agree with the president's handling of Iran.
7: You see now massively European allies pre-positioning their assets close to the strait, so to be able to help, for example, when it comes to demining.
5: Rutte appearing on Fox's special report with Brett Baer. 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
10: Mainly cloudy through the overnight hours. Low 57. Clouds breaking for sunshine Tuesday. High 77. Tuesday night, low 56. On Wednesday, partial sun. A high 78. Thursday, cloudy. A thunderstorm in spots in the afternoon. High 79. And a shower or two on Friday. Otherwise, sun and clouds. High 77. From the Stellar Roofing Weather Center, I'm Andy Robb.
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8: It's 5 o'clock, 58 degrees in downtown Syracuse. I'm Barry V. These are the top stories. A primary race too close to call. The child care wait list is ending, and the Wells College deal falls through. Details are ahead. First, a check of traffic and weather together on the 10s.
9: Partly sunny and nice today, the high of 77. Increasing clouds tonight, the low down to 57. Then it will have a thick cloud cover Thursday with a thunderstorm, and those storms could produce some localized damaging wind gusts, the high 75. Intervals of bright sun Friday with a passing shower or two, the high 77.
10: The votes are cast. I'm Chris DeMeo, Fox News. President Trump visited a Mack truck facility in Pennsylvania on Tuesday as Republicans and Democrats remain focused on the upcoming midterm elections. The president making the case that his tariffs are helping bring factories back to the U.S.
11: All American roads will be filled with American trucks very shortly. Very few people are able to compete with us anymore. They used to rip us off. It was like we were a bunch of babies.
10: The visit comes as polls suggest the majority of Americans disapprove of the president's handling of the economy. Secretary of State Marco Rubio visiting the United Arab Emirates as he meets with Gulf allies to discuss the U.S.-Iran peace deal. The secretary says that good groundwork has been laid out, but a lot of work remains.
12: I think there is a framework and an outline upon which we can make real progress. I think good groundwork was laid over the last 72 hours, but a lot of work remains to be done, and we want to hear from our partners. We want to make sure that their views are taken into account, and we understand their security concerns, their regional economic concerns as well.
10: President Trump says the Strait of Hormuz will stay open for now with no naval blockade.
13: President Trump touting this big number with oil tankers getting through the Strait of Hormuz one day after the Treasury Department issued a waiver allowing Iran to begin selling its oil and doing it in U.S. dollars for the first time in decades. Posting on social media about the overnight success getting these oil tankers through, saying 19 million barrels of oil flowed out of the Hormuz Strait yesterday, an all-time record. Oil prices are tumbling down and the world is a much safer place. Now, before the war, every day about 20 million barrels of oil used to pass through the Strait of Hormuz.
10: That's Fox's Lucas Tomlinson. The U.S. is easing its restrictions on Iran's World Cup team. The Department of Homeland Security said Tuesday the squad could travel into the country 2 days before its next match, but they'll still be required to leave after Friday's match in Seattle. 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
8: WSYR News Time is 5:03. Primary day is over and results are in. However, there's a race that's still undecided. The Democratic primary in the 129th Assembly District is too close to call. Onondaga County Board of Elections says Maurice Brown has an 82-vote lead over incumbent Assemblyman Bill Magnarelli. More than 500 absentee ballots will need to be counted. Onondaga County is ending its child care wait list.
14: The wait list for the Child Care Assistance Program began more than a year ago, and new funding has been secured to help more than 440 families in need. The program gives child care subsidies to families of up to six people with incomes as high as $153,000 per year. Families who are on the wait list will be able to reapply and should get a response within a month. Joe Lasky, News Radio 570 WSYR.
8: A deal for Wells College has fallen through.
15: As first reported by the Auburn Citizen, court records show the Hiawatha Institute for Indigenous Knowledge did not meet the terms of the purchase agreement. The $12.5 million deal was announced in February, and at the time, the Hiawatha Institute said it would repurpose the school as a university focusing on the studies of indigenous people. Wells closed 2 years ago, citing inadequate financial resources. Todd Halliday, News Radio 570 WSYR.
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16: All right, thanks, Barry. It's 5:05. Dave Allen here. It is a Wednesday morning. Looks like we're in for a beautiful sunrise here in just a bit. We will check traffic and weather together on the 10s and get an update on the forecast coming up here in just a couple of minutes. Well, the 2026 FIFA World Cup is currently taking place this summer, and the matches are being hosted by the United States, Canada, and Mexico. Vice President J.D. Vance on Fox and Friends.
17: One of the great things about these events is that there is this cultural exchange where we learn a little bit from them, and of course they learn a lot about what makes America so great. I'm so proud to have the World Cup here.
16: Let's bring in national correspondent Natalie Migliori. You're in New York City, and I know you've been talking to World Cup visitors about what they like most about America. Fill us in.
18: Yeah, good morning. I think a lot of visitors are seeing the same thing as the vice president in a way did, because when it comes to it, they seem very shocked by how cultured we really are here. And that's kind of funny in a sense, because when you're talking to just the people on the street, I think they expected us to be, particularly the cities they visited, like Boston, Philadelphia, New York, Houston, those are some host cities. I think they expected us to be very United States and America focused. And one guy from Mexico actually told me he was really surprised by how many cultures alone he passed on the street, just hearing different languages and people speaking to each other and the different food options that we have really in a lot of cities across the country.
16: Yeah, I'm surprised how much World Cup has a presence here in our neck of the woods. You know, you go into the stores and there's World Cup stuff everywhere.
18: Oh, yeah. I mean, you walk into a drugstore or, you know, like your local CVS or your local Dick's, it's all World Cup 2026. And the World Cup visitors have really, they've shown up and they've come out. They wear their soccer jerseys, or I guess they call them their football jerseys, right? They wear their soccer jerseys. There's merchandise wherever you go in the stores. And I think that I was talking to one visitor from Scotland, and he said that, you know, Americans don't appreciate soccer as much. But I think that we're kind of seeing a turn in the tide here. And also, I think we're seeing Americans who maybe weren't necessarily into soccer all that much really gain an excitement and appreciation, because there are a lot of activations across, you know, even upstate New York, New York as a whole, across the country. And by activations, I mean fan fest. So people really are getting to enjoy soccer in a whole new way that we really haven't been able to.
16: Yeah, my youngest son just wrapped up his junior year as a college soccer goalie. I really wanted to try to find some tickets to take him to a World Cup game, but good Lord, they're pricey.
18: Yeah. Oh, yeah. And, you know, you hear that a lot from Europeans, especially, who say, you know, you could go to a World Cup match at home for about $80. So when they saw the ticket prices here in the United States, it was a bit of a sticker shock. I was talking to a kid from France. Get this, Dave. He flew all the way in from France. He wanted to get tickets to the World Cup, and he said it was just too expensive. He couldn't swing it. So he's walking around Times Square with a French flag around his shoulders and hanging out in a bar with French guys because they're watching their team on TV. Yeah, so nice. It's definitely a bit of a sticker shock for people.
16: Absolutely. Does America's 250 get as much attention as the World Cup in New York City?
18: You know, I think it's starting to pick up speed here. The other day I was walking around Columbus Circle, and there's actually an America 250. It's all decorated. It's a mailbox, like a U.S. Postal Service mailbox. There's a couple of, I know that's like a little minute detail, but it's starting to pick up speed here. We're supposed to have the ships. They've moved up Fleet Week to coincide with America 250 here in New York City, so they'll come through the harbor earlier than typical. So there are certain ways that New York City is trying to put attention onto it. If it picks up speed, we've got a couple of weeks now, and we'll see as it gets closer.
16: I've noticed fireworks have started in my neighborhood already. It's going to be a long couple of weeks, I'll tell you that.
18: Yeah, that's awesome.
16: All right. Natalie, I got to scoot. Great job filling in for Rory this week. That's our national correspondent, Natalie Migliori. All right, it's 5:09. We'll check traffic and weather together on the 10s next.
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16: 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We're just a few minutes away from a gorgeous sunrise. Will that sunshine last, though? Let's find out. Time for traffic and weather together on the 10s. Here's Jeff Wise.
25: From the Price Chopper Market 32 Traffic Center, right now you're moving well downtown on 81 South at the 690 Interchange and the Harrison Street off-ramp. The 81 Southbound off-ramp to Hiawatha Boulevard remains down to one lane for ongoing construction. And right now, no major problems on 690 West through construction between Teal and Townsend. That's still down to two lanes through that stretch as well. Now in the 570 WSYR Weather Center, here's meteorologist Jason Catarino.
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27: This is Lee Habib, host of Our American Stories. On our next episode, we'll explain how one small town in Middle America came together after the costliest and one of the deadliest tornadoes in American history.
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3: Partly sunny and nice for our Wednesday with the high of 77. Increasing clouds tonight, but comfy with the low down to 57. Lots of clouds with a thunderstorm Thursday. Those storms could produce some localized damaging wind gusts, the high 75. Friday, intervals of bright sunshine with a passing shower or two, the high of 77. Clouds and sun Saturday, the high of 81. From the Stella Roofing Weather Center, I'm meteorologist Jason Caterina.
5: Clear skies and 56 degrees here in downtown Syracuse at News Radio 570 WSYR.
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16: 516 News Radio 570 WSYR. Dave Allen on Syracuse's Morning News. Off to a pretty good start. Nice sunrise about to happen here in downtown Syracuse. We'll check traffic and weather together on the 10th. Get an update on the forecast here in just a couple of minutes. Dr. Mike Roizen is the Chief Wellness Officer Emeritus at Cleveland Clinic. Doc, I see there's a new GLP-1 pill, not an injection, but a pill that's showing major promise.
29: Yes, yeah, so the both Eli Lilly and Novo Nordisk, and in fact even a couple of the other companies, Merck, are coming up with pills that are, as far as effectiveness in weight loss, they're a third to a half as effective so far. But they're developing more that in animal models, at least, look even more effective than that. The other thing that was new about the GLP-1s, I've told you that they decrease the risk of heart disease, stroke, memory loss, progression of lung disease, progression of joint disease, and progression of a number of other things. Well, this one is that they decreased bone fractures by about 30%. So this is the first, this is not the first, this is actually the fifth of what we call the anti-aging small molecules. We've talked about aspirin and statins before. colchicine and the PDE5 inhibitors such as tadalafil all have longevity benefits. So this is the fifth one you should talk to your doctor about, even if you're not overweight, because it has so many other benefits in low doses.
16: All right. Thank you, Doc. That's Dr. Mike Roizen, the Chief Wellness Officer Emeritus at Cleveland Clinic. Switching gears, President Trump unveiled the new Air Force One the other day. He's getting some flack from folks that think he shouldn't have accepted that $400 million jet as a gift.
8: President Trump was showing it off just on Friday. It's going to serve as a temporary presidential aircraft until Boeing delivers a new fleet. Listen to Trump here.
10: It flies further and faster than any Air Force One. Those are the giant engines. Those are incredible engines. It's the fastest.
8: Well, the gift has drawn some criticism. You know, some saying that Trump should not accept this gift from a foreign government. But the White House says, look, this plane is going to be donated to Trump's presidential library after his term. And the Air Force says this plane underwent extensive security modifications.
16: I asked White House correspondent John Decker to break it down for us.
11: Well, the president accepted it. Actually, the Pentagon technically accepted it as a gift from the Qatari government. The president has indicated that the plane, which is a gift, will somehow go with him when he leaves the presidency. So he's not handing off this plane to his successor. I don't know how that's going to work. And, of course, he's yet to take a trip on this plane. It's going through what's called commissioning flights right now. I would imagine the first time we'll see this plane up in the air, I don't know that the president will be on it, but it will be on Independence Day on July the 4th. So I'll keep my eyes out for that, and hopefully I'll get a chance to actually see the plane itself when I'm out at Andrews Air Force Base a little bit later this morning. They had to actually build a new airport hangar for this plane. That's how large it is.
16: That's White House correspondent John Decker. Be sure to check out the White House Briefing Room with John Decker. The daily podcast is available now on the free iHeartRadio app. 518 News Radio 570 WSYR. 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
13: This is Bloomberg Money Minute. The cost of diesel in the U.S. has fallen below $5 a gallon for the first time since mid-March, giving some relief for one of the economy's most important fuels. According to AAA, the national average price is now at $4.98 a gallon this morning. That's down from a peak of $5.69 in April. Yesterday was a bruising sell-off for several technology giants. Concerns are growing that the artificial intelligence frenzy that powered the bull market might be overblown. The S&P 500 tumbled close to 1.5%. This morning, stocks are attempting a comeback. S&P futures are rising 12 points. And SpaceX managed to break its three-day losing streak, rising a little less than 1% yesterday. Before the bumpy ride of the past few trading sessions, the company was enjoying plenty of fanfare with the biggest ever initial public offering. 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Courtney Donahoe, Bloomberg Radio.
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25: From the Price Chopper Market 32 Traffic Center on 481 South between Kirkville Road and 690, ongoing bridge work through that stretch. Also in the city, Comstock Ave is closed between Waverly Ave and Marshall Street for construction, and the 81 southbound ramp to Hiawatha Boulevard. That's still down to one lane for construction there as well. I'm Jeff Wise on Syracuse's breaking news, weather, and traffic station, News Radio 570 WSYR.
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3: Partly sunny and nice for our Wednesday with a high of 77. Increasing clouds tonight, but comfy with a low down to 57. Lots of clouds with a thunderstorm Thursday. Those storms could produce some localized damaging wind gusts, the high 75. Friday, intervals of bright sunshine with a passing shower or two, the high of 77. Clouds and sun Saturday, the high of 81. From the Stellar Roofing Weather Center, I'm meteorologist Jason Caterina.
20: There's a beautiful sunrise on the way, and it's 56 degrees here in downtown Syracuse at News Radio 570 WSYR.
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16: 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Dave Allen in Syracuse's Morning News. Well, rampant anti-Semitism is brewing among Democrats. Reaction from Senator John Fetterman on Hannity.
7: You know, these the kind of people that are trying to run out of office. I mean, they're just good traditional kinds of Democrats you would have expect in New York City now. And now this has just become, really, it's just been the dancing days of the dirtbag left, you know, with some of these candidates are outrageous. You know, you have candidates, they abolish ICE, abolish the police, abolish the border. And she even said F Kamala Harris and more of these outrageous kinds of things. And now, and then you have like Mandami, he was grieving a Hamas sniper was killed by Israel just the other day, and he was grieving that. I mean, these are an emerging, the full pro-Hamas wing. You know, a lot of these candidates that very likely are going to win tonight just declaring a war on just regular Democrats. If you have such contempt for Israel, I mean, of course, you're also anti-American, and you're anti-Western civilization, and you're, you know, seem anti-capitalism and the American way of life. I mean, now they, you know, they're all socialists, of course. And now there's communists and now Marxists, and now they're proud of this. And now, of course, we have P. Hustle in Maine. You know, that's another one. He's a self-avowed, you know, communist too. Now that's not even looked down now and a significant part of the Democratic Party right now.
16: Yes, Senator John Fetterman on Hannity. You can catch the Sean Hannity radio show tonight at 6, right after Lonsbury, News Radio 570 WSYR. It's 525. Let's get to sports now. Sports at 25 and 55. Here's John DiTullio.
18: All right, Dave, thanks again, and good morning. NFL news, the Bills formally opened the new Highmark Stadium with a ribbon cutting Tuesday morning. Jets quarterback Geno Smith being investigated for an incident in which a woman accused him of battery. Brendan Sorsby will not play in the NFL in 2026 as the league has elected to not hold a supplemental draft. Round one of the NBA draft held last night at the Barclays Center in Brooklyn. The Knicks selecting Baylor guard Cameron Carr, who averaged just under 19 points this past season while shooting 49%. Round two will be held tonight. The Buffalo Sabres acquiring the fourth overall pick in Friday's NHL draft in a deal that sent defenseman Bowen Byram to Chicago. As part of the deal, Buffalo also acquired third-year defenseman Louis Crevier. Chicago also acquired hard-hitting forward Jordan Greenway. On the diamond, the Yankees snapped their three-game losing streak. They topped the Tigers 4-3. Jazz Chisholm Jr., he homers. Carlos Rodon, the win. David Bednar, the save. The Royals top Tampa Bay 12-5. The Mets, they fall to the Cubbies 9-6. Now, New York in Chicago will play a split doubleheader. Game one is scheduled for 1:10. The Syracuse Mets, they defeated Lehigh Valley on the road 9-6. Is your final. Cristiano Ronaldo made history Tuesday by becoming the first player to score in six different World Cups and leading Portugal to a 5-0 win. And Syracuse basketball will take on UConn in an exhibition game October the 13th inside the 10,000-seat arena inside the Mohegan Sun Casino in Connecticut. From the Del Lago Sports Desk, I'm John DeTullio, Sports at 25 and 55, right here, News Radio 570 WSYR.
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5: My two-month-old son was happily drinking milk from his bottle when he quickly started choking, turned blue, and went limp. My boyfriend transported our son to the changing table as I grabbed an anti-choking device and my boyfriend began assembling it. Two pumps of the device and my son was conscious, gasping for air and coughing up milk.
4: They all went to the ER to make sure the baby was okay.
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5: I'm a postpartum mom dealing with the grief and the trauma of my son being ripped from my arms. And I'm a mom who lost everything in less than 24 hours due to one doctor's misdiagnosis. Enough is enough.
4: 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And the next one. The stories they tell form a pattern of parents walking into a Lehigh Valley hospital to get help for a child, only to leave without them. And the same doctor's name kept coming up again and again. Pediatrician.
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4: 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From Serial Productions and The New York Times, I'm Diane Neary, and this is The Preventionist, a story about a doctor and the rise of a powerful field of pediatric medicine.
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13: 50 degrees in downtown Syracuse. It's 5:30. I'm Barry V. These are the top stories. A hotly contested race, still undecided. Liverpool makes a summer meal program change. And hate speech versus free speech. Details ahead. First, a check of traffic and weather together on the 10s.
14: From the Price Chopper Market 32 Traffic Center. No delays right now downtown on 81 South at 690 and the Harrison Street off-ramp. 690 West moving well through construction between Teal Ave and Townsend Street. That's down to 2 lanes. 690 East, no delays in from John Glenn Boulevard, 695 and the Fairgrounds as well. Now in the 570 WSYR Weather Center, here's meteorologist Jason Caterina.
15: Partly sunny and nice today, the high of 77. Increasing clouds tonight, the low down to 57. Then we'll have a thick cloud cover Thursday, but the thunderstorm and those storms could produce some localized damaging wind gusts, the high 75. Intervals of bright sun Friday with a passing shower or two, the high 77.
16: Fox News, I'm Sue Guzman. 3 far-left progressive candidates endorsed by Mayor Mamdani in New York, sweeping their primary races Tuesday. And Alan Wilson, defendant Lieutenant Governor Pamela Evatt for the GOP nomination for South Carolina governor.

0: And pushing his own election priorities with Congress ahead of the midterms.
1: President Trump fixated on a singular goal.
2: We have to pass the Save America Act, which is voter ID, which is proof of citizenship.
1: But he's not getting his way. The president is exasperated at the Senate struggling to approve the bill.
0: Fox's Chad Pergram, a legal setback for the Trump administration regarding immigration law.
3: A federal judge in California issuing a nationwide injunction blocking immigration and customs enforcement officials from arresting individuals suspected of being in the U.S. illegally at or near immigration courthouses.
0: Fox's Kristen Goodwin, America's listening to Fox News.
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5: 570 WSYR News Time is 5:33. The polls have been closed for several hours now, but the Democratic primary in the 129th Assembly District still undecided.
6: The Onondaga County Board of Elections says Maurice Brown has a lead of 82 votes over incumbent Assemblyman Bill Magnarelli. That means the result will be decided by the more than 500 absentee ballots that still need to be counted. Whoever comes out on top will face Republican Sean Fiato in November. Joel Askey, News Radio 570 WSYR.
5: The Liverpool School District is making a change to its summer meal program. The food will still be provided at no cost. However, meals must be eaten on site and cannot be picked up and taken home. Breakfast and lunch will be available between July 6th and August 14th. Anyone who is 18 and under can take part in the program. New York's highest court says the state law directing social media companies to deter hate speech does not violate free speech rights.
7: The court held the law doesn't require the companies to adopt policies for handling reports of whatever users consider to be hateful conduct, and it only states that any reporting mechanism must be accessible. But dissenting judges said the ruling increases the risk of arbitrary enforcement. The law was passed after the Buffalo supermarket shooter live-streamed his attack and another user flagged the video. Todd Halliday, News Radio 570 WSYR.
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8: Well, a big local story getting some national attention. The former Cazenovia Board of Education vice president will remain in jail on charges he had images depicting infant pornography on his phone. News Channel 9 senior reporter Andrew Donovan has the latest.
9: A federal judge ruling 46-year-old Travis Longo will stay in custody, characterizing him as an active threat to children, not only for the pornographic material involving infants found on his phone, but because of the explicit communications that got him arrested by state police initially. Court proceedings and newly obtained paperwork detail sexual advances toward an 11-year-old family friend. The victim telling police he would, quote, cuddle with Travis while watching drag shows, and, quote, Travis would rub his leg when he was in the car with Travis alone. The court documents show a transcript of the messages between Longo and the 11-year-old just last month, a conversation too explicit to, quote, there's no evidence any of what was offered actually happened. In court, the prosecution cited a conversation Longo had with another adult in which he expressed, quote, frustration his sexual advances with the child have been unsuccessful. The prosecution told the judge, quote, it is deeply troubling that the defendant took on the position he took on, considering what he himself has said is an uncontrollable sexual interest in children. In court, Longo's public defender said, quote, he is not a monster. He is not a predator.
8: That's News Channel 9 senior reporter Andrew Donovan. You want to weigh in? Tap the red talkback mic on the iHeartRadio app to comment on this and other hot topics anytime. Well, Uncle Sam Boat Tours is celebrating 100 years on the St. Lawrence River. Ron Thompson is one of the owners of Uncle Sam Boat Tours. Ron, how long have you been with Uncle Sam?
10: Well, figured it out the other day, and actually I've been there longer than anybody before me, so I started in the parking lot when I was like 12 years old, so I'll be coming up on 60 years next year.
8: Wow, that's awesome. Congratulations. Ron, what's changed over those 60 years?
10: Well, back in 1926 when the company was actually founded, there was probably 10 companies in Alexandria Bay that gave tours of the islands. Each company had one or two boats. And then in 1926, two of the gentlemen that were competitors decided to make one company. And so in 1926, they formed Combined Thousand Island Boat Tours. Over the course of the next 2 years, three more companies joined forces and one of them was my grandfather's company. So by 1928, there were five companies that became one, and they had about 10 boats. They ranged in passengers from 49 passengers up to 100 passengers. They were all locally made out of wood. They were beautiful boats, nice varnished decks, a lot of upkeep, new planks, ribs, frames in the wintertime. Now all the boats are made of steel, big concession stands, big bathrooms, all the modern amenities that people want. So we've gone from the 49-passenger boats up to 400-passenger boats. So the river has stayed the same in that period of time. We're very fortunate to live in one of the most beautiful places on the entire planet. You don't realize it until you really go somewhere else.
8: Yeah, there's just something magical about the St. Lawrence River and the Thousand Islands. What do you think it is, Ron?
10: Well, everyone in this country lives somewhere near a river, and that's their point of reference of a river. So when they hear about the St. Lawrence River and the Thousand Islands, they automatically think about the river that's 50 miles, 100 miles from where they live. It isn't until they get here and they see that this is actually a world-class river. I mean, the five Great Lakes, largest single concentration of fresh water on the planet, all drains through the St. Lawrence River. And the first 50 miles of the St. Lawrence River is the Thousand Islands. 1,864 islands carved out of granite by the glaciers and the last ice age. So to truly experience it, you need to see it. And it's an amazing area. We take it for granted when we live here, but until you go somewhere else, you don't realize what we have.
8: Ron, what's the best way to plan an Uncle Sam boat tour?
10: Well, the nice thing is we're 90 minutes from the central New York area. I mean, if you're in the Syracuse area, literally you hop on Route 81, head north. We have new exit numbers, which I know you're experiencing around Syracuse. We've only had the new exit numbers for a short period of time now. But it's actually exit 181. So you're on Route 81, and you take exit 181. It'll take you right to Alexandria Bay. We only have one traffic light. And I tell people that's the size of the village that I come from. So you head north, a great day trip. 90 minutes later, you can be in our parking lot. The best way to make plans ahead of time is to go on our website, which is very easy to remember. It's US Boat Tours, tours with an S on the end, .com. So US stands for Uncle Sam, USBoatTours.com. And since we're celebrating our 100th birthday and our country is celebrating its 250th, we're looking forward to a great summer.
8: Can't wait. Ron, thanks for being on the show. That's Ron Thompson. He's one of the owners of Uncle Sam Boat Tours. It's 540 News Radio 570 WSYR. Let's check traffic and weather together on the 10s. Here's Jeff Wise.
11: From the Price Chopper Market 32 Traffic Center. No delays right now downtown on 81 South at 690 and the Harrison Street off-ramp. 690 West moving well through construction between Teal Ave and Townsend Street. That's down to two lanes. 690 East, no delays in from John Glenn Boulevard, 695 and the Fairgrounds as well. Now in the 570 WSYR Weather Center, here's meteorologist Jason Caterina.
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15: Partly sunny and nice for our Wednesday with a high of 77. Increasing clouds tonight, but comfy with a low down to 57. Lots of clouds with a thunderstorm Thursday. Those storms could produce some localized damaging wind gusts, the high 75. Friday, intervals of bright sunshine with a passing shower or two, the high of 77. Clouds and sun Saturday, the high of 81. From the Stella Roofing Weather Center, I'm meteorologist Jason Caterina.
16: The sky is nice and clear. It's 56 degrees here in downtown Syracuse at News Radio 570 WSYR.
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34: 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On this Wednesday, ABC is asking its viewers to petition the Federal Communications Commission not to audit the network. Apparently, Disney, which owns ABC, is a bit worried that the Trump administration might wind up sanctioning the operation. The problem here is The View, Jimmy Kimmel, and World News Tonight. President Trump is not happy with Disney using its media power to harm him. Understandable. It would be easy for ABC to moderate its approach. When I went on The View years ago, Barbara Walters was in charge. The ladies were mostly liberal, but not hateful. Obviously, that has changed, and Disney signed off on it. Mr. Kimball has also migrated left and almost exclusively spouts a progressive point of view. Jim's a funny guy, but the Trump loathing is sophomoric as well as meaningless. Every night, Jim, give it a rest. ABC's signature news program, World News Tonight, has stacked its lineup with left-leaning journalists. Why? It has to be that the Disney Board of Directors wants that kind of approach. Hollywood is a leftist culture zone, and that might be what's going on. Doesn't really matter. The feds are now involved. Not good for Disney. Back in a moment. 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
8: It's 548, News Radio 570, WSYR. Let's get some money news. Here's Courtney Donahoe.
0: This is the Bloomberg Money Minute. FedEx is delivering a warning along with its packages that its expenses are increasing. FedEx says earnings will grow this year as its turnaround efforts continue. However, demand is uneven and the company is facing higher costs due to inflation. Wages are on the rise along with the expense of moving packages. Tech stocks are set to rebound this morning after yesterday's sell-off. S&P futures are rising 10 points. The recent rally in technology came to a screeching halt yesterday as investors questioned whether artificial intelligence-related stocks have become too expensive. And Amazon's annual Prime Day sale is off to a slow start. According to research firm Numerator, the average household spent about $89 as of yesterday afternoon. That's down about 16% from last year. Shoppers stocked up on things like trash bags and cat treats. 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Courtney Donahoe, Bloomberg Radio.
8: 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Beautiful sunrise here in downtown Syracuse. Let's find out what the forecast is. Time for traffic and weather together on the 10s. We'll start with the roads first. Here's Jeff Wise.
11: From the Price Chopper Market 32 Traffic Center, right now 81 South is moving well into downtown with no delays at 690 and Harrison Street. 690 East is moving well in from John Glenn Boulevard and the Fairgrounds toward Hiawatha Boulevard, West Street and 81. And 690 West moving well through the construction zone between Teal Ave and Townsend Street. That's still down to two lanes. I'm Jeff Wise on Syracuse's breaking news, weather, and traffic station. 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
15: Partly sunny and nice for our Wednesday with a high of 77. Increasing clouds tonight, but comfy with a low down to 57. Lots of clouds with a thunderstorm Thursday. Those storms could produce some localized damaging wind gusts, the high 75. Friday, intervals of bright sunshine with a passing shower or two, the high of 77. Clouds and sun Saturday, the high of 81. From the Stellar Roofing Weather Center, I'm meteorologist Jason Caterina.
16: Clear skies and 56 degrees here in downtown Syracuse at News Radio 570 WSYR.
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3: Well, it seems pretty clear last night that the decision was, which way is the Democratic Party going to go? Kind of Democrat like they've always been, or socialist like Mam Danny and Bernie and those other guys want them to go? And I think that that will be the decision before the New York State Democratic Party over the next several elections. And that will have huge impact, not just for that party, but more importantly for this state. Because whoever takes over the Democratic Party, the people who hold it now, or the socialists, they will rule this state with an iron fist like they always have. And the rest of us, Republicans, independents, will have no say whatsoever in the governance of this state. If you are against the socialists, as I happen to be, the only place I can think where we can effectively stop them is in the Democratic primaries. The problem is, I'm a Republican, you're an independent. How do we vote in Democrat primaries? Well, let me tell you what I've been thinking about lately. I've been thinking about changing my party enrollment to Democrat. I'm never going to vote for a Democrat in November. I've been a Republican all of my life. My family's been Republican since the days of Abraham Lincoln. But if the Democrats take over the if the socialists take over the Democratic Party, then they will take over the state of New York. And that will bring significant harm to my family and yours, my community and yours. And again, it doesn't matter how we vote in November, because by then the die will be cast. Future elections, the decisions about the direction of this state will be made in the Democratic primary. And I'm thinking maybe the only way you and I can impact that is if we become Democrats.
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4: All right, Dave, good morning, and thank you. NHL news, the Buffalo Sabres acquiring the number 4 pick in Friday's draft in a deal that sent defenseman Bowen Byram to Chicago and forward Jordan Greenway. In exchange, Buffalo acquires third-year defenseman Louis Crevier. Now, round one of the NHL draft taking place this Friday in Buffalo. It's a two-day event at the KeyBank Center. Meanwhile, round one of the NBA draft held last night at the Barclays Center in Brooklyn. The Knicks selecting Baylor guard Cameron Carr with their first-round selection. He averaged just under 19 points this past season while shooting 49%. Round two will be held tonight. The Buffalo Bills formally opened the new Highmark Stadium with a ribbon cutting on Tuesday morning. Brendan Sorsby will not be in the NFL in 2026 as the league has elected to not hold a supplemental draft. Baseball, the Mets lose 9-6 to the Cubbies. They will take on Chicago in a split doubleheader. Game 1, 1:10. Nightcap is set to begin at 7:10. The Yankees put a stop to their three-game losing streak. They beat the Tigers 4-3. Jazz Chisholm Jr., he homers, drives in a pair. Carlos Rodon the win. David Bednar the save. Tampa Bay loses to Kansas City 12-5. And the Syracuse Mets, they knocked off Lehigh Valley. Your final score is 9-6. From the Del Lago Sports Desk, I'm John DiTullio. 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
8: All right, thanks, John. Great job. It's 5:57. News, traffic, and weather's coming up next. The Supreme Court rules in a case that brought gun and marijuana rights groups together, siding with a Texas man challenging a law banning drug users from owning firearms.
6: The Supreme Court rules unanimously. Ali Daniel Hamani's Second Amendment gun rights were violated by a federal law banning gun possession by illegal drug users. The ruling does not invalidate the law, but says it's too broad, allowing occasional drug users in with addicts or people who are currently intoxicated. Hamani was indicted after federal agents found a 9mm pistol and marijuana during a search of his home in Texas in 2022. He told them he used marijuana about every other day. The law is usually used in cases involving other charges. Defense attorneys say sometimes prosecutors throw it in there as leverage. It was the only charge brought against Hamani. President Biden's son Hunter was convicted under that law 2 years ago and pardoned by his father before sentencing. Chris Foster, Fox News.
8: What does this mean exactly? Our gun guy Matt Mallory from PSNED, Public Safety and Education, weighs in, coming up right after the 6 o'clock news.
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8: In downtown Syracuse, 50 degrees. It's 6 o'clock. Hi, Barry V. These are the top stories. Too close to call in the 129th. The VP of Casanova School Board resigns. And SU men's hoops could renew an old rivalry. Details ahead. First, a check of traffic and weather together on the 10s.
11: From the Price Chopper Market 32 Traffic Center, right now 81 South is moving well downtown at the 690 Interchange. No problems right now for you on 690 Eastbound in from John Glenn Boulevard and the Fairgrounds toward Hiawatha Boulevard, West Street and 81. And 690 West moving well through construction between TLAB and Townsend Street. That's still down to two lanes. Now on the 570 WSYR Weather Center, here's meteorologist Jason Catarina.
15: Sunny and nice today, the high of 77. Increasing clouds tonight, the low down to 57. Then it will have a thick cloud cover Thursday with a thunderstorm, and those storms could produce some localized damaging wind gusts, the high 75. Intervals of bright sun Friday with a passing shower or two, the high 77.
33: Two Democrats in Congress primaried out in New York City.
0: I'm Dave Anthony, Fox News, by progressive socialist candidates backed by the city's socialist mayor.
1: Zora Mamdani says the results of Tuesday's primaries were the beginning of a political movement. One of the far-left candidates he backed beat a five-term incumbent in New York's 13th congressional district. Congressman Adriano Espaillat, the chair of the Hispanic Congressional Caucus, lost his seat to Democratic socialist Darielisa Avila Chevalier. In New York's 10th congressional district, Mamdani backed progressive leader Brad Lander ousted Congressman Dan Goldman, who was the lead prosecutor in Trump's first impeachment trial.
0: That's Fox's Madeline Rivera. A third socialist candidate won the Democratic primary for another New York congressional district, Claire Valdez.
2: Abolish ICE. Free Palestine.
0: All three of those winners face Republicans who were unopposed in November, but the districts are heavily Democratic. In South Carolina, a Trump-backed Republican beat another that the president had also endorsed in a runoff for governor. Alan Wilson will next face Democrat Jermaine Johnson. The UN's nuclear watchdog says the U.S. is right about a concession in the deal with Iran that Iran had denied.
5: Today, the head of the IAEA said there will be inspections of Iranian nuclear sites, marking a major milestone in the negotiations between the United States and Iran. He said the priority remains locating the highly enriched uranium that is currently buried inside of Iranian territory.
0: Fox's Trey Yingston, Tel Aviv. As for when those nuclear inspectors will get inside Iran, President Trump told reporters in Pennsylvania, where he went to tout American manufacturing.
7: There's no rush, but they'll be on the ground at the appropriate time.
0: The president posted on Truth Social the Senate's vote, joining the House approving a resolution aiming to limit his war powers is meaningless, but it makes his job more difficult, calling four Senate Republicans losers for joining Democrats. In another Truth Post, he accused oil companies of gouging, demanding they lower gas prices. 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
16: 570 WSYR News Time is 6:03. Primary results in and a closely watched race still undecided. The Onondaga County Board of Elections says Maurice Brown has an 82-vote lead over incumbent Assemblyman Bill Magnarelli. That means the results are going to be decided by the more than 500 absentee ballots. Whoever comes out on top will face Republican Sean Fiano in November. Casanova School Board VP Travis Longo has resigned effective immediately.
25: The board approved the hiring of a law firm to remove Longo after his arrest. He's charged with sending sexually explicit messages to a child under the age of 12 and being found in possession of sexual abuse videos of children and infants. The board says his official resignation from the seat is the most efficient option and means the board doesn't have to seek his removal by other means. Dave Debo, News Radio 570 WSYR.
16: SU men's hoops could be renewing an old rivalry.
27: Several sources say the Orange are looking into an exhibition game against the UConn Huskies on October 13th at Mohegan Sun in Connecticut. New SU head coach Jerry McNamara said shortly after he was hired that he wanted to get UConn back on the schedule, and this could be a precursor to a regular season game down the road. Syracuse already has exhibition games set with Niagara and Siena. Joel Lasky, News Radio 570 WSYR.
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8: Thanks, Sperry. 6:05. Dave Allen here, enjoying a beautiful Wednesday morning. I don't see a cloud in the sky at this point. Will the nice weather last? We'll check traffic and weather together on the 10s coming up here in just a couple of minutes. Well, there's some gun news to talk about this morning.
6: The Supreme Court rules unanimously Ali Daniel Hamani's Second Amendment gun rights were violated by a federal law banning gun possession by illegal drug users. The ruling does not invalidate the law, but says it's too broad, allowing occasional drug users in with addicts or people who are currently intoxicated. Hamani was indicted after federal agents found a 9mm pistol and marijuana during a search of his home in Texas in 2022. He told them he used marijuana about every other day. The law is usually used in cases involving other charges. Defense attorneys say sometimes prosecutors throw it in there as leverage. It was the only charge brought against Hamani. President Biden's son Hunter was convicted under that law 2 years ago and pardoned by his father before sentencing. Chris Foster, Fox News.
8: Let's bring in our gun guy, Matt Mallory, from PSNED, Public Safety and Education. Matt, break this down for us. Who benefits from this?
28: Hey, Dave. Thanks for having me. It's always great to be on with you. So, you know, I wrote an article in 2020 for the USCCA called The Smoking Gun, and it was regarding the Second Amendment and marijuana. Can it coexist? Was kind of the theme of it. So I guess it's time for me to write a new article. it should be, in my opinion, it should be treated like alcohol. It should be legal. And, you know, people have to have wisdom when they use it and stuff, not drive and such like that. But Yeah, I mean, it has some good medicinal value as well. So eventually it'll be removed from Schedule I drugs soon enough. But, you know, in this time, people just need to be smart about what they do and, you know, not set themselves up for case precedent like this. But the good turnout, I guess, for the grand.
8: Yeah, I want to hear about this nightmare shooting in Montreal. What happened?
28: Yeah, I mean, it's a terrible situation. You're praying for the families for sure. A call came in that someone was sticking a gun out a window at a Hilton. So it's good people called it in. That's always a good thing. People are seeing things and, you know, reporting suspicious activity. The active killer was shot during the reload. So, you know, I like to teach my students, and I do it myself too, to move while you're drawing the gun, while you're reloading, and during malfunctions or stoppages. Other tactics or other things that I teach my students that could also benefit from the situation is how to move efficiently, move behind cover, as well as the AII process, acquire, identify, and isolate, because there was a civilian shot that didn't need to be shot.
8: All right. You're on the road. You want to talk about what you're doing?
28: I actually am just returning from Louisiana and being on the First Person Defender TV show with Chris Serino. A friend of mine in the industry brought me down there to be on the show. So I actually was a participant and had to go through two active shooter scenarios and defending myself and the other people in the room. Is pretty amazing.
8: All right.
28: Season should be coming out. Season 15, episode 2.
8: All right. Inquiry minds are going to want to know, did you have crawfish while you were in Louisiana?
28: I did not. I did not. No, but I did have some seafood for sure.
8: All right. Thank you, Matt. Safe travels. 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
8: 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Let's check traffic and weather together on the 10s. 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
4: from the Price Chopper Market 32 Traffic Center. Right now, 81 South is moving well downtown at the 690 interchange. No problems right now for you on 690 eastbound and from John Glenn Boulevard and the Fairgrounds toward Hiawatha Boulevard, West Street and 81. And 690 West moving well through construction between TLAB and Townsend Street. That's still down to two lanes. Now on the 570 WSYR Weather Center, here's meteorologist Jason Caterina.
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20: Partly sunny and nice for our Wednesday with a high of 77. Increasing clouds tonight, but comfy with a low down to 57. Lots of clouds with a thunderstorm Thursday. Those storms could produce some localized damaging wind gusts, the high 75. Friday, intervals of bright sunshine with a passing shower or two, the high of 77. Clouds and sun Saturday, the high of 81. From the Stella Roofing Weather Center, I'm meteorologist Jason Caterina.
21: Sunny skies and 56 degrees here in downtown Syracuse at News Radio 570 WSYR.
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8: 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Well, a big local story getting some national attention now. The former Cazenovia Board of Education vice president will remain in jail on charges. He had images depicting infant pornography on his phone. News Channel 9 senior reporter Andrew Donovan has the latest.
3: A federal judge ruling 46-year-old Travis Longo will stay in custody, characterizing him as an active threat to children, not only for the pornographic material involving infants found on his phone, but because of the explicit communications that got him arrested by state police initially. Court proceedings and newly obtained paperwork detail sexual advances toward an 11-year-old family friend. The victim telling police he would, quote, cuddle with Travis while watching drag shows, and, quote, Travis would rub his leg when he was in the car with Travis alone. The court documents show a transcript of the messages between Longo and the 11-year-old just last month, a conversation too explicit to, quote, there's no evidence any of what was offered actually happened. In court, the prosecution cited a conversation Longo had with another adult in which he expressed, quote, frustration his sexual advances with the child have been unsuccessful. The prosecution told the judge, quote, it is deeply troubling that the defendant took on the position he took on, considering what he himself has said is an uncontrollable sexual interest in children. In court, Longo's public defender said, quote, he is not a monster. He is not a predator.
8: That's News Channel 9 senior reporter Andrew Donovan. It's a hot topic. You want to weigh in, tap the red talkback mic on the iHeartRadio app to comment on this and other hot topics anytime. 618 News Radio 570 WSYR. Let's get some money news. Here's Courtney Donahoe.
5: This is a Bloomberg Money Minute. President Trump has ordered the Justice Department to look into gasoline prices, which he says aren't falling fast enough. In a post on Truth Social, he says, quote, the big oil companies are not dropping the price at the pump commensurate with the sharply lower prices they're paying for oil. He did not elaborate on the instructions given to the DOJ. According to AAA, the average price of gas nationally is $3.93 a gallon. Checking on the market, stocks are seeing a small rebound this morning from yesterday's tumble for the S&P 500. After the bell today, all eyes will be on memory chip maker Micron Technology, which is reporting quarterly earnings. And TV ratings have been strong for the World Cup. Fox says it's seen an average of 5.7 million viewers per game, more than double that of the 2022 tournament. Telemundo says its coverage has broken several records. This report is sponsored by Vanguard Investor Choice, a proxy voting program for eligible Vanguard index funds. Courtney Donahoe, Bloomberg Radio.
8: 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Let's check traffic and weather together on the 10s. 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
4: From the Price Chopper Market 32 Traffic Center, 81 South is moving well into downtown right now. No delays for you at the 690 interchange and the Harrison Street off-ramp. On 481 Southbound, bridge work continues between Kirkville Road and the 690 interchange. And on 81 South, the off-ramp to Hiawatha Boulevard is still down to one lane for construction as well. I'm Jeff Wise on Syracuse's breaking news, weather, and traffic station, News Radio 570 WSYR.
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20: Partly sunny and nice for our Wednesday with a high of 77. Increasing clouds tonight, but comfy with a low down to 57. Lots of clouds with a thunderstorm Thursday. Those storms could produce some localized damaging wind gusts, the high 75. Friday, intervals of bright sunshine with a passing shower or two, the high of 77. Clouds and sun Saturday, the high of 81. From the Stellar Roofing Weather Center, I'm meteorologist Jason Caterina.
10: Sunshine and 56 degrees here in downtown Syracuse at News Radio 570 WSYR.
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18: All right, Dave, thanks again and good morning. NFL news, the Bills formally opened the new Highmark Stadium with a ribbon cutting Tuesday morning. Jets quarterback Geno Smith being investigated for an incident in which a woman accused him of battery. Brendan Sorsby will not play in the NFL in 2026 as the league has elected to not hold a supplemental draft. Round one of the NBA draft held last night at the Barclays Center in Brooklyn. The Knicks selecting Baylor guard Cameron Carr, who averaged just under 19 points this past season while shooting 49%. Round two will be held tonight. The Buffalo Sabres acquiring the fourth overall pick in Friday's NHL draft in a deal that sent defenseman Bowen Byram to Chicago. As part of the deal, Buffalo also acquired third-year defenseman Louis Crevier. Chicago also acquired hard-hitting forward Jordan Greenway. On the diamond, the Yankees snapped their three-game losing streak. They topped the Tigers 4-3. Jazz Chisholm Jr., he homers. Carlos Rodon, the win. David Bednar, the save. The Royals topped Tampa Bay 12-5. The Mets, they fall to the Cubbies 9-6. Now, New York and Chicago will play a split doubleheader. Game one is scheduled for 1:10. The Syracuse Mets, they defeated Lehigh Valley on the road 9-6. Is your final. Cristiano Ronaldo made history Tuesday by becoming the first player to score in six different World Cups and leading Portugal to a 5-0 win. And Syracuse basketball will take on UConn in an exhibition game October the 13th inside the 10,000-seat arena inside the Mohegan Sun Casino in Connecticut. From the Delta.

0: construction. On 481 southbound, bridge work continues between Kirkville Road and the 690 interchange. And 690 west is moving well through construction right now between T11 and Townsend Street. You're still down to two lanes. I'm Jeff Wise on Syracuse's breaking news, weather, and traffic station. 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
1: Partly sunny and nice today, the high of 77. Increasing clouds tonight, the low down to 57. Then it will have a thick cloud cover Thursday with a thunderstorm, and those storms could produce some localized damaging wind gusts, the high 75. Intervals of bright sun Friday with a passing shower or two, the high 77.
2: Fox News, I'm CJ Papa. Several high-profile primaries reshape political map ahead of November in New York. The progressive-backed candidates score big wins. Incumbent Congressman Adriana Espiau defeated by Darylisa Avila Chevalier.
3: Fascism is on the rise. Trump is in office. And the odds, as always, are stacked against
2: us. And Congressman Dan Goldman, also primaried out by Brad Lander. In South Carolina, Attorney General Alan Wilson captures the Republican runoff for governor. Now, President Trump heads to Capitol Hill later today for a meeting with Senate Republicans amid major disagreements. And NASDAQ futures are pointing to a rebound after a rough Tuesday and that sell-off. 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
5: 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Primary day is over and results are in. However, there's a race that's still undecided. The Democratic primary in the 129th Assembly District is too close to call. Onondaga County Board of Elections says Maurice Brown has an 82-vote lead over incumbent Assemblyman Bill Magnarelli. More than 500 absentee ballots will need to be counted. Onondaga County is ending its child care wait list.
6: The wait list for the child care assistance program began more than a year ago, and new funding has been secured to help more than 440 families in need. The program gives child care subsidies to families of up to six people with incomes as high as $153,000 per year. Families who are on the wait list will be able to reapply and should get a response within a month. Jolaski, News Radio 570 WSYR.
5: A deal for Wells College has fallen through.
7: Court records show the Hiawatha Institute for Indigenous Knowledge did not meet the terms of the purchase agreement. The $12.5 million deal was announced in February, and at the time, the Hiawatha Institute said it would repurpose the school as a university focusing on the studies of indigenous people. Wells closed 2 years ago, citing inadequate financial resources. Todd Halliday, News Radio 570 WSYR.
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8: Thanks, Barry. Beautiful Wednesday morning here in Franklin Square. I don't see a cloud in the sky. Grab your sunglasses. You're definitely going to need them this morning. We'll check traffic and weather together on the 10s in just a couple of minutes. Well, the 2026 FIFA World Cup is currently taking place this summer. The matches are being hosted by the United States, Canada, and Mexico. Vice President J.D. Vance with his reaction on Fox and Friends Weekend.
9: One of the great things about these events is that there is this cultural exchange where we learn a little bit from them, and of course they learn a lot about what makes America so great. I'm so proud to have the World Cup here.
8: Let's bring in national correspondent Natalie Migliori. You're in New York City. I know you've been talking to World Cup visitors. What have you been hearing?
10: Yeah, good morning. I think a lot of visitors are seeing the same thing as the vice president in a way did, because when it comes to it, they seem very shocked by how cultured we really are here. And that's kind of funny in a sense, because when you're talking to just the people on the street, I think they expected us to be, particularly the cities they visited, like Boston, Philadelphia, New York, Houston. Those are some host cities. I think they expected us to be very United States and America focused. And one guy from Mexico actually told me he was really surprised by how many cultures alone he passed on the street, just hearing different languages and people speaking to each other and the different food options that we have really in a lot of cities across the country.
8: Yeah, I'm surprised how much World Cup has a presence here in our neck of the woods. You know, you go into the stores and there's World Cup stuff everywhere.
10: Oh, yeah. I mean, you walk into

0: to a drugstore or, you know, like your local CVS or your local Dick's. It's all World Cup 2026. And the World Cup visitors have really, they've shown up and they've come out. They wear their soccer jerseys, or I guess they call them their football jerseys, right? They wear their soccer jerseys. There's merchandise wherever you go in the stores. And I think that I was talking to one visitor from Scotland, and he said that, you know, Americans don't appreciate soccer as much. But I think that we're kind of seeing a turn in the tide here. And also, I think we're seeing Americans who maybe weren't necessarily into soccer all that much really gain an excitement and appreciation, because there are a lot of activations across, you know, even upstate New York, New York as a whole, across the country. And by activations, I mean FanFest. So people really are getting to enjoy soccer in a whole new way that we really haven't been able to.
1: Yeah, my youngest son just wrapped up his junior year as a college soccer goalie. I really wanted to try to find some tickets to take him to a World Cup game, but good Lord, they're pricey.
0: Yeah. Oh, yeah. And, you know, you hear that a lot from Europeans, especially, who say, you know, you could go to a World Cup match at home for about $80. So when they saw the ticket prices here in the United States, it was a bit of a sticker shock. I was talking to a kid from France. Get this, Dave. He flew all the way in from France. He wanted to get tickets to the World Cup, and he said it was just too expensive. He couldn't swing it, so he's walking around Times Square with a French flag around his shoulders and hanging out in a bar with French guys because they're watching their team on TV.
1: Yeah,
0: so
1: nice.
0: It's definitely a bit of a sticker shock for people.
1: Absolutely. Does America's 250 get as much attention as the World Cup in New York City?
0: You know, I think it's starting to pick up speed here. The other day I was walking around Columbus Circle, and there's actually an America 250. It's all decorated. It's a mailbox, like a U.S. Postal Service mailbox. There's a couple of, I know that's like a little minute detail, but it's starting to pick up speed here. We're supposed to have the ships. They've moved up Fleet Week to coincide with America 250 here in New York City. So they'll come through the harbor earlier than typical. So there are certain ways that New York City is trying to put attention onto it. If it picks up speed, we've got a couple of weeks now, and we'll see as it gets closer.
1: All right, Natalie, great job filling in for Rory this week. That's our national correspondent, Natalie Migliori. 6:39, we'll check our Wednesday morning traffic and weather together on the 10s next.
2: Strong winds.
3: Really starting to kick up now.
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9: Severe thunderstorms.
10: Large hail, damaging winds.
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3: 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Right now, slowdowns for you on 690 East at the ramp to 81 South. Also 81 South slow at 690 in Harrison Street downtown. 690 West is moving well through construction from Teal to Townsend. That's down to two lanes. And the 81 Southbound off-ramp to Hiawatha Boulevard, still down to one lane for ongoing construction. I'm Jeff Wise on Syracuse's breaking news, weather, and traffic station. 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
7: Partly sunny and nice for our Wednesday with the high of 77. Increasing clouds tonight, but comfy with the low down to 57. Lots of clouds with a thunderstorm Thursday. Those storms could produce some localized damaging wind gusts, the high 75. Friday, intervals of bright sunshine with a passing shower or two, the high of 77. Clouds and sun Saturday, the high of 81. From the Stellar Roofing Weather Center, I'm meteorologist Jason Caterina.
9: Not a cloud in the sky. It's a nice 56 degrees here in downtown Syracuse at News Radio 570 WSYR.
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36: Another Blair Witch Project is on the way.
37: I'm so sorry.
38: A reboot of the found footage film is going to hit theaters September the 24th, 2027. The film is being backed by Lionsgate, with plot details being kept under wraps. The original Blair Witch Project was released in 1999 and is considered one of the most successful indie films ever, bringing in almost $250 million at the global box office. It followed three student filmmakers who go missing while making a movie about the legend of the Blair Witch. I'm Mark Mayfield.
36: The man accused of fatally stabbing actor James Hardy has been found mentally unfit for trial.
39: A judge made the ruling on Monday after 44-year-old Michael Gledhill underwent a competency hearing. Gledhill did not appear in court. Based on a psychiatrist's report, the judge ruled Gledhill was not fit to stand trial and ordered that psychotropic medication be administered. The 81-year-old Handy, who appeared in Jumanji and Top Gun Maverick, was in a relationship with Gledhill's mother. He was stabbed to death outside of her home in Tarzana on June 3rd. Gledhill remains behind bars on more than $2 million bail. His next court date is July 14th. I'm Daniel Martindale.
40: It's a grain in my system. It runs in my blood.
36: And Shinedown frontman Brent Smith is homeless by choice. He tells the Rock 30 podcast he just prefers a nomadic lifestyle and he sees no need to put down roots right now. The band is on the road. And that's entertainment. I'm Daria Albinger.
41: This is a Bloomberg Money Minute. If you're looking to set your kids on an investing path at an early age, a number of financial services companies have solutions. Fidelity, Robinhood, and Wealthfront all have custodial accounts. And Charles Schwab has launched a joint brokerage account where teens can trade a mix of assets such as stocks, ETFs, or mutual funds. With Trump accounts launching in July, a slew of financial products targeting investors under 18 are hitting the market this year. Speaking of investing, stock futures are seeing modest gains this morning, rebounding from yesterday's heavy losses. Earnings from memory chip maker Micron Technology after the closing bell today will be a test for artificial intelligence stocks. And shares of Google parent Alphabet on the rise this morning. The tech giant will replace Verizon in the Dow Jones Industrial Average prior to the start of trading next Monday. This report is sponsored by Vanguard Investor Choice, a proxy voting program for eligible Vanguard index funds. Courtney Donahoe, Bloomberg Radio.
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3: 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Right now, slowdowns for you on 690 East at the ramp to 81 South. Also, 81 South slow at 690 in Harrison Street downtown. 690 West is moving well through construction from Teal to Townsend. That's down to two lanes. And the 81 Southbound off ramp to Hiawatha Boulevard, still down to one lane for ongoing construction. I'm Jeff Wise on Syracuse's breaking news, weather, and traffic station. News Radio 570 WSYR.
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4: Partly sunny and nice for our Wednesday with a high of 77. Increasing clouds tonight, but comfy with a low down to 57. Lots of clouds with a thunderstorm Thursday. Those storms could produce some localized damaging wind gusts, the high 75. Friday, intervals of bright sunshine with a passing shower or two, the high of 77. Clouds and sun Saturday, the high of 81. From the Stellar Roofing Weather Center, I'm meteorologist Jason Caterina.
5: Lots of sunshine and 56 degrees here in downtown Syracuse at News Radio 570 WSYR.
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17: All right, Dave, good morning, and thank you. NHL news, the Buffalo Sabres acquiring the number 4 pick in Friday's draft in a deal that sent defenseman Bowen Byram to Chicago and forward Jordan Greenway. In exchange, Buffalo acquires third-year defenseman Louis Crevier. Now, round one of the NHL draft taking place this Friday in Buffalo. It's a two-day event at the KeyBank Center. Meanwhile, round one of the NBA draft held last night at the Barclays Center in Brooklyn. The Knicks selecting Baylor guard Cameron Carr with their first-round selection. He averaged just under 19 points this past season while shooting 49%. Round two will be held tonight. The Buffalo Bills formally opened the new Highmark Stadium with a ribbon cutting on Tuesday morning. Brendan Sorsby will not be in the NFL in 2026 as the league has elected to not hold a supplemental draft. Baseball, the Mets lose 9-6 to the Cubbies. They will take on Chicago in a split doubleheader. Game 1, 1:10. Nightcap is set to begin at 7:10. The Yankees put a stop to their three-game losing streak. They beat the Tigers 4-3. Jazz Chisholm Jr., he homers, drives in a pair. Carlos Rodon the win. David Bednar the save. Tampa Bay loses to Kansas City 12-5. And the Syracuse Mets, they knocked off Lehigh Valley. Your final score is 9-6. From the Del Lago Sports Desk, I'm John DeTullio. 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
1: 50 degrees in downtown Syracuse. It's 7 o'clock. I'm Barry V. These are the top stories. A hotly contested race still undecided. Liverpool makes a summer meal program change. And hate speech versus free speech. Details ahead. First, a check of traffic and weather together on the 10s.
3: From the Price Chopper Market 32 Traffic Center, right now stop and go traffic for you on 690 eastbound between the West Street off-ramp and the 81 southbound ramp downtown. 81 South is also slow at 690 and Harrison Street. 690 West still moving well through construction between Teal Ave and Townsend Street, where you're still down to two lanes. Now in the 570 WSYR Weather Center, here's meteorologist Jason Catarina.
4: Partly sunny and nice today, the high of 77. Increasing clouds tonight, the low down to 57. Then it will have a thick cloud cover Thursday with a thunderstorm, and those storms could produce some localized damaging wind gusts, the high 75. Intervals of bright sun Friday with a passing shower or two, the high 77.
5: Socialists unite in New York City. I'm Dave Anthony, Fox News. Voters picked three of them in Democratic primaries for Congress.
6: Solidarity is the force that we need to vanquish Trump's fascism, to abolish ICE, and to stand up to the billionaires.
5: Brad Lander defeated Congressman Dan Goldman by more than 30 points after getting support from socialist Mayor Zoran Mamdani. Claire Valdez also rode that endorsement to primary victory, and the third winner knocked out another incumbent, Congressman Adriano Espaillat.
7: The chair of the Hispanic Congressional Caucus loses his seat to Mamdani-backed Democratic Socialist Daria Lisa Avila Chevalier. Chevalier wants to abolish ICE in prisons and says all deportations are wrong, even for convicted murderers. She led anti-Israel protests at Columbia University.
5: That's Fox's Brian Yenes. President Trump posted on True Social, America the Beautiful will never be a communist country. A Republican he endorsed the other day in South Carolina won a runoff for governor.
8: Thank you, Mr. President.
5: Alan Wilson beat Pamela Yvette, who the president had also endorsed. Wilson will face Democrat Jermaine Johnson in November. In another Truth Post, President Trump demanded oil companies stop gouging us at the pump, demanding gas prices fall as fast as oil prices have after the deal with Iran reopened shipping in the Strait of Hormuz. And speaking of that agreement that aims to prevent Iran from having nuclear weapons,
10: Iranian officials played down Vice President J.D. Vance's announcement that they'd agreed to allow in nuclear inspectors. But the UN's nuclear watchdog says Iranian statements are just politics.
27: This has been signed, has been agreed. This memorandum of understanding says explicitly that nuclear activities will be supervised by the IAEA.
10: Rafael Grossi from the International Atomic Energy Agency. He won't confirm when inspections will start.
5: Fox's Jonathan Savage. The president also posted that the Senate approving a war powers resolution is meaningless. 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
1: 570 WSYR News Time is 7:03. The polls have been closed for several hours now, but the Democratic primary in the 129th Assembly District still undecided.
28: The Onondaga County Board of Elections says Maurice Brown has a lead of 82 votes over incumbent Assemblyman Bill Magnarelli. That means the result will be decided by the more than 500 absentee ballots that still need to be counted. Whoever comes out on top will face Republican Sean Fiato in November. Joel Askey, News Radio 570 WSYR.
1: The Liverpool School District is making a change to its summer meal program. The food will still be provided at no cost. However, meals must be eaten on site and cannot be picked up and taken home. Breakfast and lunch will be available between July 6th and August 14th. Anyone who is 18 and under can take part in the program. New York's highest court says the state law directing social media companies to deter hate speech does not violate free speech rights.
29: The court held the law doesn't require the companies to adopt policies for handling reports of whatever users consider to be hateful conduct, and it only states that any reporting mechanism must be accessible. But dissenting judges said the ruling increases the risk of arbitrary enforcement. The law was passed after the Buffalo supermarket shooter live-streamed his attack and another user flagged the video. Todd Halliday, News Radio 570 WSYR.
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30: Well, NATO Secretary General Mark Rutte joined Fox's special report with Brett Baer last night for an exclusive interview ahead of his meeting with President Trump in Washington today. When asked if he thinks the U.S. operation in Iran has been a success, he says the president did exactly what he needed to do and pointed to last week's G7 summit in France.
31: All the leaders supported him when it came to Iran. All the leaders there supported him when it came to this principle of the freedom of navigation. You see now massively European allies pre-positioning their assets close to the strait, so to be able to help, for example, when it comes to demining.
1: I want to bring in James Fitzpatrick. James is an Army veteran, a former appointee in the Trump 45 administration. He's also director of the Center to Advance Security in America. James, good morning. Thanks for being on the show, and thanks for your service.
2: Hey, thanks, Dave. Great to be here with you.
1: Yeah, this Iran deal, I know it's still in the works, but where are we headed with this?
2: Yeah, look, I think we have seen significant progress this past weekend in President Trump's effort to bring peace to the area. We think that there is a deal in place, seemingly, that is going to, I think, stop the fighting. I think it'll bring some security and stability to the area, and it will, most importantly, ensure that Iran does not have a nuclear weapon, and also puts America first, as the president always does, and ensures the safety of our assets and military members abroad.
1: Look, you and I are both old enough to know that Iran can't be trusted under any circumstances. Why is it going to be different this time?
2: Well, look, I think we just have to take a step back here and acknowledge that this president took this threat head on, did not continue to kick the can down the road when it came to the world's largest sponsor of terrorism. He's put the vice president in charge, who's extremely capable, as we all know, of ensuring this gets done. And just this past weekend, they have come to some pretty good terms. I mean, look, the Strait of Hormuz is going to be open. We've set up some mechanisms. We put some mechanisms in place to actually allow weapons inspectors in there for the first time in a very long time. We've made it so that the negotiations can continue on exactly the technical ways that they are going to give up their nuclear program. So I think, you know, we have to trust the president, trust the vice president. We know that they're capable. We know that they have the best interests of America at hand. And see where it goes.
1: Vice President J.D. Vance does a great job at explaining what's happening, what has happened, what is happening, and what's likely to happen. Are we in this alone?
2: No, I don't think so. I mean, I think we've seen various allies from throughout the world, whether they be Middle Eastern allies, European allies, that are standing with us. You know, some of our more traditional allies have, given us, I wouldn't say abandoned us, but have not stood as strongly as we would want them to. But we still have plenty of allies throughout the world that know that Iran cannot have a nuclear weapon and stand with us. So no, we're not alone.
1: Where do you see us six months from now with Iran?
2: You know, that's a good question. I think I want to take it a day at a time here. I don't want to make any predictions about 6 months down the road. I think we got to give time for this this deal that is off to a good start. Give it some time to work and see where that brings us. But yes, 6 months from now, it's difficult to say. But I, like I said, I have confidence in the president and vice president. As to where they're guiding us.
1: James, is the worst case scenario we just go back in and bomb the hell out of them?
2: Well, yeah, that's a great point. I mean, look, we have that's on the table. If peace is not attainable or they wreck this deal apart, we retain the full range of options to accomplish our objectives. And I think the Iranians have seen what we are capable of in just absolutely decimating their government and military leadership. So I think this is the point. Again, this goes back to the president's decision to take them on. They know who they're dealing with here. This is not, you know, the past empty threats of, you know, Obama and others. This is a president who, when he draws a line in the sand, he backs it up with action. So I think that it is in their best interest to keep this in place, or they know what the consequences will be.
1: James, thanks so much for being on the show. We'll do it again soon. That's James Fitzpatrick. He's director of Center to Advance Security in America. 710 News Radio 570 WSYR. Let's check traffic and weather together on the 10s. We'll start with the roads first. Here's Jeff Wise.
3: From the Price Chopper Market 32 Traffic Center, right now stop and go traffic for you on 690 eastbound between the West Street off-ramp and the 81 southbound ramp downtown. 81 south is also slow at 690 and Harrison Street. 690 west still moving well through construction between Teal Ave and Townsend Street, where you're still down to two lanes. Now on the 570 WSYR Weather Center, here's meteorologist Jason Catarina.
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4: Partly sunny and nice for our Wednesday with the high of 77. Increasing clouds tonight, but comfy with the low down to 57. Lots of clouds with a thunderstorm Thursday. Those storms could produce some localized damaging wind gusts, the high 75. Friday, intervals of bright sunshine with a passing shower or two, the high of 77. Clouds and sun Saturday, the high of 81. From the Stellar Roofing Weather Center, I'm meteorologist Jason Caterina.
14: Clear skies and 55 degrees here in downtown Syracuse at News Radio 570 WSYR.
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26: 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Hoping for a better day on Wall Street. Let's get some money news. Here's Courtney Donahoe.
27: This is a Bloomberg Money Minute. If you're looking to set your kids on an investing path at an early age, a number of financial services companies have solutions. Fidelity, Robinhood, and Wealthfront all have custodial accounts. And Charles Schwab has launched a joint brokerage account where teens can trade a mix of assets such as stocks, ETFs, or mutual funds. With Trump accounts launching in July, a slew of financial products targeting investors under 18 are hitting the market this year. Speaking of investing, morning, stock futures are seeing modest gains this morning, rebounding from yesterday's heavy losses. Earnings from memory chip maker Micron Technology after the closing bell today will be a test for artificial intelligence stocks. And shares of Google parent Alphabet on the rise this morning. The tech giant will replace Verizon in the Dow Jones Industrial Average prior to the start of trading next Monday. This report is sponsored by Vanguard Investor Choice, a proxy voting program for eligible Vanguard index funds. Courtney Donahoe, Bloomberg Radio.
26: 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It's a beautiful Wednesday morning. Let's check traffic and weather together on the 10s. Here's Jeff Wise.
4: From the Price Chopper Market 32 Traffic Center, right now in Liverpool, Steelway Boulevard at Morgan Road. Police are responding to an accident with possible injuries there. Also in Liverpool, watch for a construction delay at the intersection of Route 57 and John Glenn Boulevard. And 481 South from Kirkville Road to 690, ongoing bridge work through that stretch. I'm Jeff Wise on Syracuse's breaking news, weather, and traffic station, News Radio 570 WSYR.
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12: Partly sunny and nice for our Wednesday with a high of 77. Increasing clouds tonight, but comfy with a low down to 57. Lots of clouds with a thunderstorm Thursday. Those storms could produce some localized damaging wind gusts, the high 75. Friday, intervals of bright sunshine with a passing shower or two, the high of 77. Clouds and sun Saturday, the high of 81. From the Stella Roofing Weather Center, I'm meteorologist Jason Caterina.
14: Clear skies, sunshine, and 56 degrees here in downtown Syracuse at News Radio 570 WSYR.
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2: All right, Dave, good morning and thank you. NHL news, the Buffalo Sabres acquiring the number 4 pick in Friday's draft in a deal that sent defenseman Bowen Byram to Chicago and forward Jordan Greenway. In exchange, Buffalo acquires third-year defenseman Louis Crevier. Now, round one of the NHL draft taking place this Friday in Buffalo. It's a two-day event at the KeyBank Center. Meanwhile, round one of the NBA draft held last night at the Barclays Center in Brooklyn. The Knicks selecting Baylor guard Cameron Carr with their first-round selection. He averaged just under 19 points this past season while shooting 49%. Round two will be held tonight. The Buffalo Bills formally opened the new Highmark Stadium with a ribbon cutting on Tuesday morning. Brendan Sorsby will not be in the NFL in 2026 as the league has elected to not hold a supplemental draft. Baseball, the Mets lose 9-6 to the Cubbies. They will take on Chicago in a split doubleheader. Game 1, 1:10. Nightcap is set to begin at 7:10. The Yankees put a stop to their three-game losing streak. They beat the Tigers 4-3. Jazz Chisholm Jr., he homers, drives in a pair. Carlos Rodon the win. David Bednar the save. Tampa Bay loses to Kansas City 12-5. In the Syracuse Mets, they knocked off Lehigh Valley. Your final score is 9-6. From the Del Lago Sports Desk, I'm John DiGiulio. 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

0: Independent Congressional Caucus lost his seat to Democratic Socialist Darielisa Avila Chevalier. In New York's 10th Congressional District, Mamdani-backed progressive leader Brad Lander ousted Congressman Dan Goldman, who was the lead prosecutor in Trump's first impeachment trial. And in New York's 7th Congressional District, another Democratic Socialist member, Claire Valdez, won the Democratic nomination.
1: Fox's Madeline Rivera, the head of the International Atomic Energy Agency, says their inspectors will visit Iran's nuclear sites.
2: He said the priority remains locating the highly enriched uranium that is currently buried inside of Iranian territory. While the timeline is unclear, this statement shows while Iran says one thing publicly, there are clearer agreements behind the scenes.
1: Fox's Trey Yangs, America's listening to Fox News.
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4: 570 WSYR News Time is 7:33. Primary results in and a closely watched race still undecided. The Onondaga County Board of Elections says Maurice Brown has an 82-vote lead over incumbent Assemblyman Bill Magnarelli. That means the results are going to be decided by the more than 500 absentee ballots. Whoever comes out on top will face Republican Sean Fiano in November. Casanova School Board VP Travis Longo has resigned effective immediately.
5: The board approved the hiring of a law firm to remove Longo after his arrest. He's charged with sending sexually explicit messages to a child under the age of 12 and being found in possession of sexual abuse videos of children and infants. The board says his official resignation from the seat is the most efficient option and means the board doesn't have to seek his removal by other means. Dave Debo, News Radio 570 WSYR.
4: SU men's hoops could be renewing an old rivalry.
6: Several sources say the Orange are looking into an exhibition game against the UConn Huskies on October 13th at Mohegan Sun in Connecticut. New SU head coach Jerry McNamara said shortly after he was hired that he wanted to get UConn back on the schedule, and this could be a precursor to a regular season game down the road. Syracuse already has exhibition games set with Niagara and Siena. Joel Askey, News Radio 570 WSYR.
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7: Okay, well, Democratic Socialists are the big winners in New York's primary elections.
8: That's three big wins in three Congressional House primaries by far-left candidates endorsed by Democratic Socialist Zohran Mamdani. For Mamdani, it solidifies his power in the Democratic Party and underscores the fact that he imposed major losses to the Democratic Party's establishment. In New York 13, Espaillat, the chair of the Hispanic Congressional Caucus, loses his seat to Mamdani-backed Democratic Socialist Darielisa Avila Chevalier. Chevalier wants to abolish ICE in prisons and says all deportations are wrong, even for convicted murderers. She led anti-Israel protests at Columbia University.
7: That's Fox's Brian Yenis reporting from New York City. Let's bring in the CEO of the American Culture Project. John Tillman joins us this morning. John, here in upstate New York, we're not happy about this news. What's the rest of the country think about what's happening here in New York State?
9: Well, no right-thinking rational person should be happy about this news. This is the continuation started by Bernie Sanders and then the reverberations from AOC 8 years ago. It just continues. And there's a huge difference between the left and the right. The left is very, very good at patience, organizing, picking the right candidates, the right personalities, and winning in these far-left primaries with low turnouts. And I think back then years ago, 20 years ago, when people had a dream that the libertarians were going to do that to the Republican Party. But the problem with libertarians is they can't get along with other people and they can't organize. So we really have a very different Democratic Party today, and I don't think it's good for America.
7: Now, what does this do as we head to the midterms?
9: Well, what it does is it's the one thing that's going to happen now is you're going to see the Republican infrastructure really try to define these three winners in New York as who the brand of the Democrat Party is nationally. The fact that Dan Goldman was ousted is just a really good example of the schizophrenia going on. Dan Goldman, obviously a very strong Democrat supporter of Israel, and he was ousted by someone who supports Hamas and is anti-Israel and is pro-LGBTQ. These are schizophrenic views that cannot be reconciled, and I think that that is going to be used by the Republicans, along with the quotes that just came out in your news lead-in there about the immigration and deporting violent criminals.

0: think all these things are going to be exploited by the Republicans, and I think it's going to make the midterms much more competitive than people realize as a result of this branding that's going to take place because of the New York dominance in the sort of brand of the Democrat Party national.
1: John, who's in worse shape, New York State or California?
0: California is in worse shape. Unfortunately, there are still some rational people in the great state of New York, and a lot of them are listening to your show every day. And upstate New York is not as lost as so many parts of California. I mean, you know, the country is not. We don't have a blue state problem in America. We have a blue city problem. And until the Republican right and the conservative right learns that we have to go digging really deep into blue cities to find conservative voters that have been abandoned and don't turn out, the blue cities are going to continue to dominate. We've done a bunch of work around the country on this topic. There's a lot of voters that have gone dormant who vote conservative, but they're in urban areas, and nobody on the right spends the money to go find them. And that is the future. If we're going to save this country from the radicalization of the left, we have to go find those conservative voters that do exist in urban America and get them to turn out for the statewide races and for the presidential elections.
1: John, is this a wake-up call for America, or is it going to get worse before it gets better?
0: I'm afraid it's going to get worse before it gets better, but I feel it's a little bit like Groundhog Day. We've been having the same wake-up call now for 8 years, wake-up call after wake-up call after wake-up call, and Democrat voters who are moderate, who are traditional Democrat voters that used to be part of what the Democrat Party was, they're the ones who have to wake up more than anyone else. And to say that, you know, the radicalization of the Democrat Party into a socialist party, I just cannot believe it's happened in my lifetime. I think the president put out on Truth Social in the middle of the night last night that America will never go communist. Think about the necessity of a president saying that. We're in a very strange place, and one of the formerly great parties of this country has embraced Democrat socialism openly, which is a violent, authoritarian philosophy. Socialism only works through the coercion and submission of the people, and that's what is so terrifying about it, that they're embracing it.
1: God help us. John, thanks for being on this show. That's John Tillman. He's the author of the highly acclaimed The Political Vice. He's also the CEO of the American Culture Project. Wow, a lot to think about there. You want to weigh in, tap the red talkback mic on the iHeartRadio app to comment anytime. 7:39, we'll check traffic and weather together on the 10s next.
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1: 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It's a beautiful morning here in downtown Syracuse. Will that sunshine last, though? Let's find out. Time for traffic and weather together on the 10s. Here's Jeff Wise.
12: From the Price Chopper Market 32 Traffic Center in Liverpool on Steelway Boulevard at Morgan Road. Police are on scene of an accident with possible injuries there. Also in Liverpool on Route 57 at John Glenn Boulevard. Watch for construction delays at that intersection. And 481 southbound between Kirkville Road and 690. Bridge work continues through that stretch as well. Now on the 570 WSYR Weather Center, here's meteorologist Jason Caterina.
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13: Partly sunny and nice for our Wednesday with a high of 77. Increasing clouds tonight, but comfy with a low down to 57. Lots of clouds with a thunderstorm Thursday. Those storms could produce some localized damaging wind gusts, the high 75. Friday, intervals of bright sunshine with a passing shower or two, the high of 77. Clouds and sun Saturday, the high of 81. From the Stella Roofing Weather Center, I'm meteorologist Jason Caterina.
14: Clear skies and 59 degrees here in downtown Syracuse at News Radio 570 WSYR.
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3: 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Hoping for a better day on Wall Street today. Let's get some money news. Here's Courtney Donahoe.
4: This is a Bloomberg Money Minute. Meta is stepping into the prediction market arena. CEO Mark Zuckerberg is said to have directed a small team to create a prediction market application similar to Kalshi and Polymarket. Sources tell us the standalone product is still in development and known internally as Arena. It's expected to complement Meta's other social media offerings by giving people a place to interact around live events like sports or politics. Meta declined to comment. Overall, stocks are ticking higher this morning, putting a stop to yesterday's sell-off. Investors are focused on chipmaker Micron Technology, which reports earnings this afternoon. And GameStop says it will release additional materials regarding its proposed buyout of eBay this week. It will include a detailed presentation of the strategic rationale and an operational plan for the combined companies. This report is sponsored by Vanguard Investor Choice, a proxy voting program for eligible Vanguard index funds. Courtney Donahoe, Bloomberg Radio.
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12: From the Price Chopper Market 32 Traffic Center right now in Liverpool on Steelway Boulevard South at Morgan Road. Police are on scene of an accident with possible injuries there. In Liverpool, a construction delay for you at Route 57 and John Glenn Boulevard. On 81 southbound, right now slow down at 690. 690 East is also stop and go at the 81 southbound ramp. I'm Jeff Wise on Syracuse's breaking news, weather, and traffic station. 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
13: Partly sunny and nice for our Wednesday with a high of 77. Increasing clouds tonight, but comfy with a low down to 57. Lots of clouds with a thunderstorm Thursday. Those storms could produce some localized damaging wind gusts, the high 75. Friday, intervals of bright sunshine with a passing shower or two, the high of 77. Clouds and sun Saturday, the high of 81. From the Stella Roofing Weather Center, I'm meteorologist Jason Caterina.
14: Clear skies, sunshine, and 59 degrees here in downtown Syracuse at News Radio 570 WSYR.
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17: 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Or Tellerico. 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
19: Jay, thank you and good morning. Jerry McNamara and Syracuse basketball will take on UConn in an exhibition game on October the 13th inside the Mohegan Sun Casino in Connecticut. Round one of the NBA draft held last night. The New York Knicks selecting Cameron Carr out of Baylor. He averaged just under 19 points this past season. The Sabres acquired the number 4 pick in the NHL draft in a deal that sent defenseman Bowen Byram and Jordan Greenway to Chicago. As part of the deal, Buffalo also acquires third-year defenseman Louis Crevier. Round one of the NHL draft taking place this Friday in Buffalo. The Yankees snapped their 3-game losing streak. They beat the Tigers 4-3. Mets lose to the Cubbies as they fall 9-6. And the Syracuse Mets, they knocked off Lehigh Valley, scoring a 9-6 victory. And finally, the Bills formally opened the new Highmark Stadium with a ribbon cutting Tuesday morning. From the Del Lago Sports Desk, I'm John DeTullio. 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
25: It's 8 o'clock, 50 degrees in downtown Syracuse. I'm Barry V. These are the top stories. A primary race too close to call. The child care wait list is ending, and the Wells College deal falls through. Details ahead. First, a check of traffic and weather together on the 10s.
1: From the Price Chopper Market 32 Traffic Center in Liverpool on Steelway Boulevard South at Morgan Road. There is an accident with possible injuries there. Also in Clay on Van Hosen Road at Route 31, there's a crash. In the town of Onondaga on Clifford Drive at Grace Place, an accident there is also being cleared. I'm Jeff Wise on Syracuse's breaking news, weather, and traffic station, News Radio 570 WSYR.
9: Partly sunny and nice today, the high of 77. Increasing clouds tonight, the low down to 57. Then it will have a thick cloud cover Thursday, but the thunderstorm and those storms could produce some localized damaging wind gusts, the high 75. Intervals of bright sun Friday with a passing shower or two, the high 77.
10: America the Beautiful will never be a communist country. I'm Dave Anthony, Fox News. President Trump posted that early this morning after three socialists won Democratic primaries for Congress in New York City, all backed by Mayor Zoran Mamdani, who says his win last year
11: was not the end of a political movement. It was the beginning.
13: They're pushing to abolish ICE and overhaul the Democratic Party. And one of those shocking wins to some people would have been Darylisa Chevalier. She beat out a five-term Democratic incumbent, Adriano Espaillat. He was actually the first illegal migrant to be a member of Congress, later getting his green card and being able to be here in the United States.
10: Fox's Alexis McAdams, another winner, Brad Lander, ousts another Democratic congressman, Dan Goldman. The Senate has joined the House approving a war powers resolution attempting to limit President Trump's action in Iran. Democratic Senate Leader Chuck Schumer says
14: this war is disgusting and we hate it and it should be ended immediately.
10: But in a Truth Social post, the president called it meaningless and four Republicans who voted for it losers. Something he'll get a chance to talk to them about at a GOP Senate lunch today.
15: Although the White House says the war powers resolution that was approved by Congress holds no significance, it will be the first time that he faces some members of Congress after they voted to withdraw U.S. forces from the region. The president is also dismissing Iran's denial that they've agreed to nuclear inspections, saying they're wrong and they know they're wrong and inspectors will be deployed at the appropriate time.
10: Fox's Jackie Heinrich at the White House. The head of the UN's atomic watchdog said today the U.S. is right. The agreement does call for nuclear inspections, but an Iranian diplomat just responded saying that's only after a final deal is reached as nuclear talks continue. The president also just posted the Strait of Hormuz is open for oil and other shipping, Iran not charging ships. And now another potential problem. The Israeli defense minister said they won't get out of Lebanon, even if the U.S. demands it. They lost another attack on Hezbollah. 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
25: 570 WSYR News Time is 8:03. Primary day is over and results are in. However, there's a race that's still undecided. The Democratic primary in the 129th Assembly District is too close to call. Onondaga County Board of Elections says Maurice Brown has an 82-vote lead over incumbent Assemblyman Bill Magnarelli. More than 500 absentee ballots will need to be counted. Onondaga County is ending its child care wait list.
27: The wait list for the child care assistance program began more than a year ago, and new funding has been secured to help more than 440 families in need. The program gives child care subsidies to families of up to six people with incomes as high as $153,000 per year. Families who are on the wait list will be able to reapply and should get a response within a month. Jolaski, News Radio 570 WSYR.
25: A deal for Wells College has fallen through.
28: Court records show the Hiawatha Institute for Indigenous Knowledge did not meet the terms of the purchase agreement. The $12.5 million deal was announced in February, and at the time, the Hiawatha Institute said it would repurpose the school as a university focusing on the studies of indigenous people. Wells closed 2 years ago, citing inadequate financial resources. Todd Halliday, News Radio 570 WSYR.
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3: Well, the president will be hosting America's top military contractors at the White House today to discuss ramping up munitions production. Let's bring in White House correspondent John Decker. John, I'm guessing this will be a hot topic.
29: Well, it is a hot topic. The president summoned representatives from some of the most well-known defense contractors to the White House several weeks ago. The defense secretary, Pete Hegseth, maintains that the U.S. Inventory of munitions is not dangerously low, But there's no doubt about the fact that the U.S. has used a significant amount of missiles and anti-missile systems throughout its conflict with Iran, which began in late February. And as a result, our inventories have been depleted to a certain extent. And the president wants these defense contractors, companies like Lockheed Martin, to ramp up production of some of the most critical weapon systems, not only to help out the U.S., but also to protect our allies and protect our interests around the world.
3: Are we at a critical level as far as munitions?
29: Well, if you hear the testimony of Pete Hegseth, who has testified on this issue before Congress, the answer to that question is no. That being said, I don't think the president would call these defense contractors to the White House unless there was a concern, I think that's the best way to describe it, about our inventories dipping below levels that they should be when the U.S. is not only concerned about our national interests, but also concerned about our national interests around the world, including places like Ukraine and the Middle East.
3: President Trump will also host the head of NATO later today. I'm guessing that'll be a big deal as well.
29: Well, it is. Right now, that meeting is considered a closed press, but Mark Rutte is the person who has gotten who has a very good relationship with President Trump. That being said, as you know, the president has been disappointed that NATO countries did not step up and help as it relates to the conflict with Iran. He's concerned about some NATO countries who, from the president's perspective, are not pulling their fair share, contributing enough to the defense of the NATO Defense Alliance. So those will be some of the issues that the president will have with Mark Rutte. The president will attend the NATO summit in just a few weeks in Ankara, Turkey. So this is a preview of the president's meeting that will take place there in just a few weeks.
3: John, big news this morning. Democratic Socialists are the big winners in New York's primary elections. Any word from the president?
29: Well, you know, we'll see what the president's ultimate reaction is. I think he had a reaction yesterday to the winner of last week's Democratic primary for mayor here in the nation's capital. The president not pleased by that. He's threatened a federal takeover of the nation's capital. But as you point out, in some very competitive primaries in New York State, the individuals who emerge victorious do consider themselves Democratic Socialists, supported by people like Bernie Sanders and Representative Ocasio-Cortez. So that will certainly be an interesting mix should they get elected in the general election in November.
3: All right. Thank you, John. Great job as always. That's our White House correspondent, John Decker. Be sure to check out the White House Briefing Room with John Decker. 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We'll check traffic and weather together on the 10s next.
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1: 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Also in Liverpool, construction slowdowns at the intersection of Route 57 and John Glenn Boulevard. 690 East is slow at 81 South downtown, and 690 West slowdowns between Teal and Townsend through the construction zone. That's still down to two lanes. I'm Jeff Wise on Syracuse's breaking news, weather, and traffic station, News Radio 570 WSYR.
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9: Partly sunny and nice for our Wednesday with the high of 77. Increasing clouds tonight, but comfy with the low down to 57. Lots of clouds with a thunderstorm Thursday. Those storms could produce some localized damaging wind gusts, the high 75. Friday, intervals of bright sunshine with a passing shower or two, the high of 77. Clouds and sun Saturday, the high of 81. From the Stellar Roofing Weather Center, I'm meteorologist Jason Caterina.
22: It's 63 degrees at News Radio 570 WSYR.
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4: 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Let's bring in our aviation analyst, Jay Ratliff. Jay, you'll get a kick out of this. Our White House correspondent, John Decker, was telling me that he thought he was going to get to ride on board the new Air Force One yesterday, but the runway in Reading, Pennsylvania was too short.
6: Yes. It happens both on arrivals and departures. In fact, hey, we've had times when over the years we'll have a crew land at the wrong airport. You don't know why, but it happens. And they'll land at an airport that's actually smaller than they're legally allowed to operate. So the airplane will land and they'll be like, whoops, we're in the wrong airport. It may be a nearby airport. They just landed there by accident. And the passengers are told to get off and get on a bus because the airplane can take off as a ferry flight. In other words, no passengers, just crew. And that's happened before where not only has that happened, we've had planes actually land at some of these places, found out they were in the wrong spot, and they couldn't take off with the passengers.
4: Yeah. All right. I want to hear about this Southwest Airlines captain's retirement. A little extra special.
6: Well, it was. In fact, we had a man that was, in essence, forced retirement. He was retiring. He was on his last flight, Captain Jim Curtis. And as he was having his final flight with Southwest Airlines, before departure, they brought his daughter out on board the aircraft to make an announcement to the passengers that it was her dad's last flight commercially before the forced retirement at age 65. She went on to say that her dad taught her to walk and ride a bike and, yes, fly a plane. And that's when she told passengers she was the first officer for that particular flight. She also flies for Southwest Airlines, and they arranged it that the two of them could fly together. So his dad, her dad, and her were together for that last flight, and nice. I'm sure that was incredibly special.
4: Very nice. We got, the 4th of July weekend coming up. Any big travel days to be concerned about next week?
6: It's all spread out. So, I mean, the summer busy travel session is on us, and it pretty much is relentless until we get right through the Labor Day holiday. But one of the things that we continue to see, Dave, there are still some deals popping up from time to time with regards to the some of the deals that are out there. So you may have looked at something a while back and said, hey, it's just too much money. But you may end up looking and finding out that some of those fares have gone down. Airlines don't like to have an airplane leave with any seats open at all. So one of the things that they're doing is rolling out some decent fares. So, yeah, if that's the case, take advantage of it.
4: All right, beautiful morning here. Any delays across the country?
6: Looks like Chicago's going to be the problem child of the day. Again, a lot of delays there through those two airports. Rest of the country, though, should be in pretty good shape today.
4: All right, safe travels. Thank you, Jay. That's our aviation analyst, Jay Ratliff. It's 818 News Radio 570 WSYR. Let's switch gears, get some money news. Here's Courtney Donahoe.
10: This is a Bloomberg Money Minute. SoFi Technologies is launching an artificial intelligence tool that lets investors create customized trading strategies by describing their investment preferences in plain language. The platform allows users to test strategies historically and automatically execute trades as frequently as daily. Stock futures are pointing to a recovery this morning after yesterday's tech-led sell-off. Investors have been concerned about the sharp rise in prices of artificial intelligence-linked companies. Meantime, the FDA has dropped its complaint against fitness tracker brand Whoop over its blood pressure tracking tool. Last July, the agency sent a warning letter arguing that its blood pressure feature made the Whoop MG tracker a medical device. Whoop is making voluntary modifications to the tool to reinforce that it's intended for wellness. This report is sponsored by Vanguard Investor Choice, a proxy voting program for eligible Vanguard index funds. Courtney Donahoe, Bloomberg Radio.
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1: From the Price Chopper Market 32 Traffic Center in Liverpool on Steelway Boulevard South at Morgan Road, there is an accident with possible injuries there. Also in Liverpool, Route 57 at John Glenn Boulevard, watch for construction slowdowns at that intersection. And in Van Buren, State Fair Boulevard at Jones Road, an accident with possible injuries there as well. I'm Jeff Wise on Syracuse's breaking news, weather, and traffic station, News Radio 570 WSYR.
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9: Partly sunny and nice for our Wednesday with a high of 77. Increasing clouds tonight, but comfy with a low down to 57. Lots of clouds with a thunderstorm Thursday. Those storms could produce some localized damaging wind gusts, the high 75. Friday, intervals of bright sunshine with a passing shower or two, the high of 77. Clouds and sun Saturday, the high of 81. From the Stellar Roofing Weather Center, I'm meteorologist Jason Caterina.
22: Clear blue skies and 63 degrees here in downtown Syracuse at News Radio 570 WSYR.
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15: Dave, thank you and good morning. Jerry McNamara and Syracuse basketball will take on UConn in an exhibition game on October the 13th inside the Mohegan Sun Casino in Connecticut. Round one of the NBA draft held last night, the New York Knicks selecting Cameron Carr out of Baylor. He averaged just under 19 points this past season. The Sabres acquired the number 4 pick in the NHL draft in a deal that sent defenseman Bowen Byram and Jordan Greenway to Chicago. As part of the deal, Buffalo also acquires third-year defenseman Louis Crevier. Round one of the NHL draft taking place this Friday in Buffalo. The Yankees snapped their 3-game losing streak. They beat the Tigers 4-3. Mets lose to the Cubbies as they fall 9-6. And the Syracuse Mets, they knocked off Lehigh Valley, scoring a 9-6 victory. And finally, the Bills formally opened the new Highmark Stadium with a ribbon cutting Tuesday morning. From the Del Lago Sports Desk, I'm John DeTullio. Sports at 25 and 55, right here, News Radio 570, WSYR.
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1: 570 WSYR News Time is 8:33. The polls have been closed for several hours now, but the Democratic primary in the 129th Assembly District still undecided.
2: The Onondaga County Board of Elections says Maurice Brown has a lead of 82 votes over incumbent Assemblyman Bill Magnarelli. That means the result will be decided by the more than 500 absentee ballots that still need to be counted. Whoever comes out on top will face Republican Sean Fiato in November. Joel Askey, News Radio 570 WSYR.
1: The Liverpool School District is making a change to its summer meal program. The food will still be provided at no cost. However, meals must be eaten on site and cannot be picked up and taken home. Breakfast and lunch will be available between July 6th and August 14th. Anyone who is 18 and under can take part in the program. New York's highest court says the state law directing social media companies to deter hate speech does not violate free speech rights.
3: The court held the law doesn't require the companies to adopt policies for handling reports of whatever users consider to be hateful conduct, and it only states that any reporting mechanism must be accessible. But dissenting judges said the ruling increases the risk of arbitrary enforcement. The law was passed after the Buffalo supermarket shooter live-streamed his attack, and another user flagged the video. Todd Halliday, News Radio 570 WSYR.
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4: Well, a local story getting some national attention. The former Cazenovia Board of Education's vice president will remain in jail on charges he had images depicting infant pornography on his phone. We get the latest from News Channel 9 senior reporter Andrew Donovan.
5: A federal judge ruling 46-year-old Travis Longo will stay in custody, characterizing him as an active threat to children, not only for the pornographic material involving infants found on his phone, but because of the explicit communications that got him arrested by state police initially. Court proceedings and newly obtained paperwork detail sexual advances toward an 11-year-old family friend. The victim telling police he would, quote, cuddle with Travis while watching drag shows, and, quote, Travis would rub his leg when he was in the car with Travis alone. The court documents show a transcript of the messages between Longo and the 11-year-old just last month, a conversation too explicit to, quote, there's no evidence any of what was offered actually happened. In court, the prosecution cited a conversation Longo had with another adult in which he expressed, quote, frustration his sexual advances with the child have been unsuccessful. The prosecution told the judge, quote, it is deeply troubling that the defendant took on the position he took on, considering what he himself has said is an uncontrollable sexual interest in children. In court, Longo's public defender said, quote, he is not a monster. He is not a predator.
4: That's News Channel 9 senior reporter Andrew Donovan. It's a hot topic. You want to weigh in, tap the talkback mic on the red iHeartRadio app, or on the red talkback mic on the iHeartRadio app anytime. Yeah. Wow. All right. Switching gears. On a much lighter note, Uncle Sam Boat Tours is celebrating 100 years on the St. Lawrence River this summer. I want to welcome Ron Thompson to the show. Ron's the owner operator of Uncle Sam Boat Tours. Ron, how long have you been with Uncle Sam?
6: Well, figured it out the other day, and actually, I've been there longer than anybody before me. So I started in the parking lot when I was like 12 years old. So I'll be coming up on 60 years next year.
4: Wow, that's awesome! Congratulations, Ron. What's changed over those 60 years?
6: Well, back in 1926, when the company was actually founded, there was probably 10 companies in Alexandria Bay that gave tours of the islands. Each company had one or two boats. And then in 1926, two of the gentlemen that were competitors decided to make one company. And so in 1926, they formed Combined Thousand Island Boat Tours. Over the course of the next 2 years, three more companies joined forces, and one of them was my grandfather's company. So by 1928, there were five companies that became one, and they had about 10 boats. They ranged in passengers from 49 passengers up to 100 passengers. They were all locally made out of wood. They were beautiful boats, nice varnished decks, a lot of upkeep. New planks, ribs, frames in the wintertime. Now all the boats are made of steel, big concession stands, big bathrooms,

0: all the modern amenities that people want. So we've gone from the 49-passenger boats up to 400-passenger boats. So the river has stayed the same in that period of time. We're very fortunate to live in one of the most beautiful places on the entire planet. You don't realize it until you really go somewhere else.
1: Yeah, there's just something magical about the St. Lawrence River and the Thousand Islands. What do you think it is, Ron?
0: Well, everyone in this country lives somewhere near a river, and that's their point of reference of a river. So when they hear about the St. Lawrence River and the Thousand Islands, they automatically think about the river that's 50 miles, 100 miles from where they live. It isn't until they get here and they see that this is actually a world-class river. I mean, the five Great Lakes, largest single concentration of fresh water on the planet, all drains through the St. Lawrence River. And the first 50 miles of the St. Lawrence River is the Thousand Islands. 1,864 islands carved out of granite by the glaciers and the last ice age. So to truly experience it, you need to see it. And it's an amazing area. We take it for granted when we live here, but until you go somewhere else, you don't realize what we have.
1: Ron, what's the best way to plan an Uncle Sam boat tour?
0: Well, the nice thing is we're 90 minutes from the central New York area. I mean, if you're in the Syracuse area, literally you hop on Route 81, head north. We have new exit numbers, which I know you're experiencing around Syracuse. We've only had the new exit numbers for a short period of time now. But it's actually exit 181. So you're on Route 81, and you take exit 181. It'll take you right to Alexandria Bay. We only have one traffic light. And I tell people that's the size of the village that I come from. So you head north, a great day trip. 90 minutes later, you can be in our parking lot. The best way to make plans ahead of time is to go on our website, which is very easy to remember. It's US Boat Tours, tours with an S on the end, .com. So US stands for Uncle Sam, USBoatTours.com. And since we're celebrating our 100th birthday and our country is celebrating its 250th, we're looking forward to a great summer.
1: All right. Ron, thanks for being on the show. We'll see you soon. Ron Thompson, the owner-operator of Uncle Sam Boat Tours. It's 840 News Radio 570 WSYR. Time for traffic and weather together on the 10s. Here's Jeff Wise.
2: From the Price Chopper Market 32 Traffic Center right now in Liverpool on Steelway Boulevard South at Morgan Road, there is an accident with possible injuries. In Van Buren State Fair Boulevard at Jones Road, there's a crash. And in Liverpool, watch for a construction slowdown at the intersection of Route 57 and John Glenn Boulevard. Now on the 570 WSYR Weather Center, here's meteorologist Jason Caterina.
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8: Partly sunny and nice for our Wednesday with the high of 77. Increasing clouds tonight, but comfy with the low down to 57. Lots of clouds with a thunderstorm Thursday. Those storms could produce some localized damaging wind gusts, the high 75. Friday, intervals of bright sunshine with a passing shower or two, the high of 77. Clouds and sun Saturday, the high of 81. From the Stellar Roofing Weather Center, I'm meteorologist Jason Caterina.
9: Sunshine, clear skies, and 63 degrees here in downtown Syracuse at News Radio 570 WSYR.
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26: 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Hoping for a better day on Wall Street. Let's get money news. Here's Courtney Donahoe.
27: This is a Bloomberg Money Minute. Meta and Microsoft each committed tens of billions of dollars in additional data center leases in the most recent quarter, adding to the massive amount the industry is spending on artificial intelligence. Those pledges have helped push overall commitments to future data center leases to more than $850 billion among the largest cloud computing companies. Turning to trading, stocks are seeing a modest rebound this morning. Investors looking ahead to memory chip maker Micron Technology's earnings results this afternoon. An electric vehicle startup Slate says its subcompact pickup truck will be priced at just under $25,000. The company is pitching a customizable low-cost pickup as an antidote to increasingly expensive trucks and SUVs. The base model lacks standard comforts such as power windows or an audio and infotainment system. 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Courtney Donahoe, Bloomberg Radio.
26: 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Beautiful morning. Will that sunshine last? Let's find out. Time for traffic and weather together on the 10s. Here's Jeff Wise.
28: 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Right now in Liverpool on Steelway Boulevard South at Morgan Road, there's an accident with injuries there being cleared. Also in Liverpool, construction delays at the intersection of Route 57 and John Glenn Boulevard. And in Van Buren on State Fair Boulevard at Jones Road, a crash there is also being cleared. I'm Jeff Wise on Syracuse's breaking news, weather, and traffic station. 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
8: Partly sunny and nice for our Wednesday with a high of 77. Increasing clouds tonight, but comfy with a low down to 57. Lots of clouds with a thunderstorm Thursday. Those storms could produce some localized damaging wind gusts, the high 75. Friday, intervals of bright sunshine with a passing shower or two, the high of 77. Clouds and sun Saturday, the high of 81. From the Stellar Roofing Weather Center, I'm meteorologist Jason Caterina.
9: There's clear skies, sunshine, and 63 degrees here in downtown Syracuse at News Radio 570 WSYR.
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19: All right, Dave, good morning and thank you. NHL news, the Buffalo Sabres acquiring the number 4 pick in Friday's draft in a deal that sent defenseman Bowen Byram to Chicago and forward Jordan Greenway. In exchange, Buffalo acquires third-year defenseman Louis Crevier. Now, round one of the NHL draft taking place this Friday in Buffalo. It's a two-day event at the KeyBank Center. Meanwhile, round one of the NBA draft held last night at the Barclays Center in Brooklyn. The Knicks selecting Baylor guard Cameron Carr with their first-round selection. He averaged just under 19 points this past season while shooting 49%. Round two will be held tonight. The Buffalo Bills formally opened the new Highmark Stadium with a ribbon cutting on Tuesday morning. Brendan Sorsby will not be in the NFL in 2026 as the league has elected to not hold a supplemental draft. Baseball, the Mets lose 9-6 to the Cubbies. They will take on Chicago in a split doubleheader. Game 1, 1:10. Nightcap is set to begin at 7:10. The Yankees put a stop to their 3-game losing streak. They beat the Tigers 4-3. Jazz Chisholm Jr., he homers, drives in a pair. Carlos Rodon the win, David Bednar the save. Tampa Bay loses to Kansas City 12-5. And the Syracuse Mets, they knocked off Lehigh Valley. Your final score, is 9-6. From the Del Lago Sports Desk, I'm John DeTullio, Sports at 25 and 55, right here, News Radio 570 WSYR.
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26: In downtown Syracuse, 50 degrees. It's 9 o'clock. I'm Perry V. These are the top stories. Too close to call in the 129th. Casanova's school board VP resigns. And SU men's basketball could renew an old rivalry. Details ahead. First, a check of the latest forecast.
20: From the Price Chopper Market 32 Traffic Center in Van Buren on State Fair Boulevard at Jones Road, there is an accident with injuries there. Also in Liverpool, Steelway Boulevard South at Morgan Road, a crash is being cleared. Also in Liverpool, Route 57 at John Glenn Boulevard, watch for construction slowdowns at that intersection. I'm Jeff Wise on Syracuse's breaking news, weather, and traffic station, News Radio 570 WSYR.
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8: Partly sunny and nice today, the high of 77. Increasing clouds tonight, the low down to 57. Then it will have a thick cloud cover Thursday with a thunderstorm, and those storms could produce some localized damaging wind gusts, the high 75. Intervals of bright sun Friday with a passing shower or two, the high 77.
10: What went way up has come back down. I'm Dave Anthony, Fox News. Oil prices that spiked in the Iran conflict back to where they were before. Brent crude back under $75 a barrel. WTI almost at pre-war levels, down to 71. And early this morning, President Trump posted on Truth Social that big oil companies are not reducing gas prices fast enough and customers are being gouged. Fox Business's Taylor Riggs reports that'll take time.
12: Companies at the pump, like a Chevron at your local corner station, they're dropping prices, but they're also having to refill all of the inventories that were depleted.
10: AAA's national average for regular, still $3.92 a gallon. That's almost a dollar more than before the Iran conflict. And speaking of that, the UN's atomic watchdog says today, despite Iran's denial, the deal with the U.S. does allow for nuclear inspections.
13: I just spoke with President Trump about the situation with Iran and the ongoing negotiations. While the timeline is unclear, President Trump says there is no rush getting these inspectors into the country, but told Fox News that U.S. inspectors will join the IAEA when they ultimately go into Iran to locate this highly enriched uranium that we know is buried deep underground.
10: Fox's Trey Yingston, Tel Aviv. Israel attacked Hezbollah militants again in Lebanon, which Iran demands Israel withdraw from. But the defense minister says they will not do that, even if the U.S. demands it. We've also just learned from U.S. Central Command that the American military went on the attack a few days ago in Syria with an airstrike that killed a senior ISIS terror leader. Now to New York City.
15: Solidarity is the force that we need to vanquish Trump's fascism.
10: Brad Landers, one of three progressives who won Democratic primaries. He beat Congressman Dan Goldman. Daria Liza Avila Chevalier, who led anti-Israel protests at Columbia University, ousted Adriano Espaillat, who was chair of the Congressional Hispanic Caucus. She says they beat the odds again, just like New York City Mayor Zoran Mann. I'm Donnie, the socialist who backed all three winning candidates. 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
26: 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Primary results in and a closely watched race still undecided. The Onondaga County Board of Elections says Maurice Brown has an 82-vote lead over incumbent Assemblyman Bill Magnarelli. That means the results are going to be decided by the more than 500 absentee ballots. Whoever comes out on top will face Republican Sean Fiano in November. Casanova School Board VP Travis Longo has resigned effective immediately.
24: The board approved the hiring of a law firm to remove Longo after his arrest. He's charged with sending sexually explicit messages to a child under the age of 12 and being found in possession of sexual abuse videos of children and infants. The board says his official resignation from the seat is the most efficient option and means the board doesn't have to seek his removal by other means. Dave Debo, News Radio 570 WSYR.
26: SU men's hoops could be renewing an old rivalry.
25: Several sources say the Orange are looking into an exhibition game against the UConn Huskies on October 13th at Mohegan Sun in Connecticut. New SU head coach Jerry McNamara said shortly after he was hired that he wanted to get UConn back on the schedule, and this could be a precursor to a regular season game down the road. Syracuse already has exhibition games set with Niagara and Siena. Joel Lasky, News Radio 570 WSYR.
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8: Mostly sunny at 69, 11 o'clock. I'm Dave Smith. These are the top stories. Polls have been closed, but the Democrat primary's 129th Assembly District doesn't have a winner yet. And a serial sex offender arrested again after being caught using a shoe cam at Hamilton College's graduation. And a housing affordability bill to be signed by President Trump today. Details ahead. First traffic and weather together.
9: From the Price Chopper Market 32 Traffic Center, construction delays right now, 481 southbound between the Thruway and 690. 81 north, construction delays between 481 and Adams Street. And 81 southbound, stop-and-go traffic between Hiawatha Boulevard and the 690 interchange. Traffic is down to one lane for ongoing construction. I'm Jeff Wise in Syracuse's breaking news, weather, and traffic station, News Radio 570 WSYR.
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12: Make sure you've got your umbrella. It'll be cooler today with rain, the high of 64. Rain at times this evening as well, otherwise mostly cloudy, the low 58. A pleasant day Tuesday with the clouds breaking for some sun, the high moving up to 76 on Tuesday.
13: He's not going to do it. I'm Dave Anthony, Fox News. Instead of signing a housing affordability bill like President Trump was planning to do in an hour, he posted on Truth Social, it's canceled. Until Congress passes the desperately needed Save America Act, calling it a national emergency, the day after he said,
14: look, we have to be able to get proof of citizenship when you vote. Otherwise, we don't have elections.
13: Democrats oppose the president, and so do some in his own party. He'll try to change their minds at lunch today on Capitol Hill.
15: The president will join Senate Republicans amid his push for passage of the Save America Act and new voter ID legislation that would also put restrictions on transgender athletes in female sports and transgender surgeries for minors. But previous efforts to approve the measure have fallen far short in the Senate.
13: That's Fox's Jared Halpern. A terror leader's been taken out. U.S. Central Command says an American airstrike in Syria killed a senior ISIS leader. In Lebanon, Israel attacked Hezbollah militants and says we're threatening their soldiers. Iran demands Israel withdraw from that country as part of the deal with the U.S. Israel's defense minister said again today they won't. As the U.N.'s atomic watchdog says, despite Iran's denial, they did agree to allow inspections. And Fox's Trey Yingst reports from Tel Aviv.
16: President Trump told Fox News that U.S. inspectors will join the IAEA in inspecting Iranian nuclear facilities, but he says there is no rush because the material is buried deep under ground in the aftermath of Operation Midnight Hammer. The president said they'll make a deal, put it in writing, and then they'll go out and say it's not true. He went on to say they've agreed to it. They've agreed to the inspectors.
13: As oil prices keep falling, with Brent now at black below pre-Iran conflict levels, the president posted on Truth Social, oil companies should bring prices down faster. And that means, he says, that what prices need to do is come down as much as those oil prices have. He says that those oil companies are gouging customers. 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
8: News time is 11:03. The polls are closed, but the Democrat primary's 129th Assembly District still doesn't have a winner.
17: The Onondaga County Board of Elections says Maurice Brown has a lead of 82 votes over incumbent Assemblyman Bill Magnarelli. That means the result will be decided by the more than 500 absentee ballots that still need to be counted. Whoever comes out on top will face Republican Sean Fiato in November. Joel Askey, News Radio 570 WSYR.
8: Other results of interest in New York in the 24th Congressional District. Elisa Elman won the Democrat nomination and will challenge Republican Claudia Tenney in November. And Republican Anthony Constantino defeated Robert Smullen to run against Democrat Blake Gendebien for Elise Stefanik's seat in New York's 21st. A serial sex offender has been arrested again after police found him using a hidden camera in his shoe to look under women's skirts. 68-year-old Patrick Kaiser, a retired Oneida Fire Department lieutenant, was caught by police at Hamilton College's graduation. He's charged with unlawful surveillance. In 2007, he was sentenced to 2 to 6 years in prison for using hidden cameras to spy on a couple at his rental property. And in 2012, he's arrested for recording a woman's privates with a hidden camera in his shoe in a grocery store. SU men's basketball could be renewing another rivalry with a former Big East foe. Multiple sources say the Orange are looking into an exhibition game with the UConn Huskies. Your next news at 11:30. 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

0: I guess, although Gen Z has actually moved a little bit toward the right recently, in the national sense, but within the Democrat Party, you have just this radicalism. I mean, here's an experiment that I would offer to you. If you have to think of a Democrat who is under 50 in elected office right now, who gets media attention and is beloved by the not by the DC political class, but is beloved by the base of the Democrat Party, the rank and file street communists, if you will. If you think about somebody who falls into that category, it's overwhelmingly a far left Democrat. That's who comes to mind. It's AOC, or it's the Squad, or it's, you know, who are the people who are getting the attention? Look at this guy that they're even offering up I'm actually blanking on his name. The preacher who hates God. What's his name? The one in Texas? The guy who's a Christian who wants to burn Christianity to the ground. What? Tallarico. He's like, I just think Jesus was, you know, I just think that he was all in favor of nine genders. I mean, whew. You're seeing this all over the place. If Democrats felt at all like they had been burned in 2024 by radicalism, they would be moving in a different direction with some of these high-profile races, right? No. No, instead what you have is this. Let me give you a sense of what's going on here. First of all, Dan Goldman lost to Brad Lander. Dan Goldman was one of these guys who was he's a huge anti-Trumper. I mean, a Trump-deranged lunatic. We know that much. But he was asked about being banned from a leftist coffee shop for being Jewish. Now, remember, he is Jewish. Lander is Jewish. But Lander is a far-left progressive. Used to be a Democratic Socialist. Says he left that officially, but that's what he is. If you're far left enough as a Jew and you are willing to renounce any tie to Israel and really your Jewishness in a lot of ways, then you can still be within the Democrat Party. You have to be essentially a collaborator with the Rashida Tlaib anti-colonial Democrat left. If you are willing to be a Jewish Democrat and collaborate with the left that actually hates your people and hates Israel, then you're allowed to stay. If not, well, look what happened to Goldman himself. This is cut four. Listen to this.
1: Come on. We're better than this. And we need to be better than this. And we have to stop dividing ourselves so much and try to find the common ground and unify, especially within the Democratic Party, because the person who is inflicting so much damage on every New Yorker's lives on a day-to-day basis is not 6,000 miles away. He's in 1600 Pennsylvania Avenue. And that is who the enemy is that we all need to unify to stop.
0: That weaselly answer was in response to being asked about whether there is anti-Semitism in the Democrat Party. This guy was banned from a coffee shop because he's Jewish. I think that's, if there is a thing as textbook anti-Semitism, wouldn't that be right there? Couldn't be any more straightforward than that, right? But you'll notice he is speaking around the issue because he has to placate the Jew haters in the party. Let's speak plainly to each other. Jews have a welcome and prominent, you know, welcome home and a prominent role on the right in Republican politics, in Republican intellectual and cultural life and everything else. On the left, things are getting a little bit, I know in the past that has certainly been the case, and a majority of Jews vote Democrat, but something has changed. It's changing right now. That's what I'm talking about. That shift is underway where, hold on a second, if you're going to be, it used to be you could be a pretty progressive Democrat and maintain a favorable view of Israel and specifically the U.S. relationship with Israel. You cannot do that anymore. You will be targeted. They will, you know, rhetorically bludgeon you with AIPAC money, AIPAC.

0: average price of gasoline nationwide is down 60 cents a gallon just from a short while ago. And remember this. Remember this. We had to make this detour. We had to go to Iran. You can't let them blow up the Middle East and then us, if that's possible. We would have gotten them before, but they would have blown up Israel. They would have blown up the entire Middle East. Can't let that. You want to see a bad economy? That's a bad economy. So remember that our oil in the middle of this conflict was less than it was for sleepy Joe Biden.
1: Trump saying that we're all good on the gas price front. Don't worry about it. Everything is back to where it, well, it's better than it was before. And the MOU, the Memorandum of Understanding with Iran, is back in, or is in effect. And there's just a lot that the American people right now are benefiting from as a result of sound policy and good leadership, despite the Democrats wanting to talk endlessly about the reflecting pool. So, you know, the Strait of Hormuz is officially open. We have to keep an eye here on, we have to keep an eye on how much traffic actually goes through it. That is an important part of it. And, yeah, there's a lot of stuff happening right now. I think he was in, yeah, President Trump visited Lehigh Valley, Pennsylvania. So he was with, American workers there, talking about how he is focused on key domestic industries, the revitalization of them, and making sure that jobs are happening, growth, prosperity, wealth creation that is broadly shared is underway. There's a lot of reason here to be very optimistic. On the other hand, you've got people like Ro Khanna. His wife's trust fund funds his issues and his concerns, of course. He doesn't have to worry about bills. Ro Khanna was saying that the, here you go, this is cut nine. The progressives in the Democrat Party, they're increasingly the party. Listen to this.
2: This shows two things. First, Mamdani is a star. Anyone dismissing him is just naive and out of touch. He is one of the five most consequential Democrats in the nation right now, and people should treat him with respect. And the second thing is that the progressive movement is on the ascendancy in the House of Representatives and across the country. And the idea of just saying, oh, this is New York, is just not true. We've been winning in Pennsylvania, in New Jersey, in Michigan, in Maine. And this is really the where the energy of the party is.
1: They're using that term progressive again. Isn't that interesting? They kind of faded it out during the Obama years. Stopped saying progressive, started going more toward liberal, more toward social justice, because progressive, well, people had the association with it of what they were doing, which of course was bad. And so they have to always change the terminology to evade accountability, as I say, something that Democrats are unfortunately far too good at. So, my friends, we got that to look at here. 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
6: Mostly sunny, 75 at 2:30. I'm Dave Smith. These are the top stories. Results from yesterday's primary. One race still too close to call. Onondaga County is ending its child care wait list. And the Senate has passed a war powers resolution on Iran. Details ahead. Now your AccuWeather forecast. Mix of sun and clouds today, high 78. Becoming cloudy tonight, low 58.
8: I'm John Saucier. New York City is seeing a Democratic Socialist sweep with three candidates endorsed by Mayor Zoran Mamdani winning primary contests yesterday. The mayor reacting to the election results today while participating in an event in the Bronx.
9: What I see these results as a reflection of are the fact that New Yorkers are hungry for a new kind of politics. They are hungry for a politics that understands working people should be at the heart of it.
8: House Speaker Mike Johnson calls these wins a wake-up call.
10: These are the times that Reagan was warning about. He was warning about communism overseas. Now it is on our own shores. And it is a very serious time, and every American needs to wake up and understand the threat.
8: None of these three candidates call themselves communists. Two are members of the Democratic Socialists of America. House Minority Leader Hakeem Jeffries says their victories will not reshape the House Democratic Caucus or what it's focused on. 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
6: Five 570 WSR News Time is 2:32. Onondaga County is ending its child care wait list.
11: The wait list for the Child Care Assistance Program began more than a year ago, and new funding has been secured to help more than 440 families in need. The program gives child care subsidies to families of up to six people with incomes as high as $153,000 per year. Families who are on the wait list will be able to reapply and should get a response within a month. Joe Lasky, News Radio 570 WSYR.
6: The Democrat primary in the 129th Assembly District, still too close to call. Onondaga County Board of Elections says Maurice Brown has an 82-vote lead over incumbent Assemblyman Bill Magnarelli. But there are 500 absentee ballots still to be counted. In Onondaga County legislator races, likely winners are Chad Ryan in the 8th, Joe Bennett in the 15th, Charlene Tarver in the 16th. Helen Hudson won the Democrat Party primary for the Syracuse Common Council at large seat with 53% of the vote. A deal to sell the former Wells College has fallen through. The Hiawatha Institute for Indigenous Knowledge did not meet the terms of the purchase agreement, according to court documents. The $12.5 million deal was announced in February, with the Hiawatha Institute saying they want to repurpose the school as a university focusing on studies of indigenous peoples' history and culture. Wells closed 2 years ago, citing financial difficulties. Your next news at 3 o'clock. Breaking news anytime on Syracuse's Breaking News Weather and Traffic Station, News Radio 570 WSYR on 106.9 FM.
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1: Welcome back in here to Clay and Buck. We'll take some calls and some talkbacks as we do here. And something I wanted to bring to your attention.

0: We're closing up shop today on Clay and Buck. Just want to say, having a great time hanging with you all this week. As you know, Clay is on vacation. He's in Hawaii. He was texting me during the show, and I told him, like a teacher rapping the student on the knuckles with a ruler, I said, go back to vacation. Go enjoy yourself, sir. You're allowed to take off a week or two. You're allowed to do it. He's in beautiful, beautiful Hawaii with his family. He's having a great time there. So, yes, he sends his regards to all of you, and I told him he needs to surf and not worry about Mamdaniism for now. Plenty of time to tackle that when he gets back. He'll be back after the Independence Day weekend, which is also the 250th. As we know, expecting a lot of celebrations. I'll be down here in Miami. We will be celebrating. I don't know exactly doing what yet, but there will be American flags involved and a festive atmosphere. That is for sure. We have, oh, wow. Yes, I told Clay, make sure he doesn't try to join any long-distance swim competitions at night because, you know, there are sharks in Hawaii. We don't want anything. We don't want any of that stuff going on. Yeah, that's what we got for today, everybody. I mean, basically, send us your talk back. Send us your thoughts. If you think I'm crazy with England winning the World Cup, rather, English national team, you can let us know who you think will win. I bet a lot of you are going to say the good old U.S. of A, the American team, has a real shot to make a run here. And whether you care about soccer or not, it's always cool to see America win and beat up a bunch of foreigners, right? So let's all root for America, and we'll be back tomorrow with more. See you then.
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12: Mostly sunny and 75. I'm Dave Smith. These are the top stories. Two people arrested after the death of an elderly person in Oneida County. A serial sex offender arrested again. President Trump gathering with Republican senators on Capitol Hill. Details ahead. First traffic and weather together.
13: From the Price Chopper Market 32 Traffic Center in Tully, 81 northbound between Route 80 at Exit 66 and Route 20 at Exit 73. The right lane is closed due to road construction. And 81 south into downtown from the throughway to the 690 split. Stop and go traffic and nearly 5 minutes of delay. I'm Kenny Dees on Syracuse's breaking news weather and traffic station, News Radio 570 WSYR.
14: Cloudy for tonight, low 58. Cloudy on Thursday, a thunderstorm around, high 70. Tomorrow night, low 61. Friday, sunshine and clouds, some showers early, high 77. And on Saturday, high 81.
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16: A federal judge is banning the Trump administration from implementing most of its federal voter ID executive orders. In a sweeping order, the Boston-based judge struck down most of Trump's executive orders on voter ID, including a proof of citizenship requirement. In her ruling, the judge said the Constitution does not grant the president any specific powers over elections. Trump has made the Save America Act voter ID bill one of his top priorities, canceling the signing of a bipartisan housing bill today until it's passed. He's meeting with Republicans today and urging them to end the filibuster in order to get it passed. Inspectors with a United Nations watchdog agency will return to Iran's nuclear sites. Director General of International Atomic Energy Agency Rafael Grossi announced the development during a news conference today, but he indicated that timing is important but not essential, as the inspections are, quote, going to happen. I'm Chris Caraccio, NBC News Radio.
12: From the 570 WSYR Newsroom, I'm Dave Smith. Two people have been arrested after the death of an elderly person in Oneida County.
17: A welfare check by state police at a home in New York Mills found 84-year-old June Green dead. She'd been dead for quite some time. They learned that 53-year-old Jamie Green was her caretaker at a residence shared with 49-year-old Shannon McLennan. Troopers say the death was not reported, and efforts were taken to conceal the body and some evidence. Green and McLennan now face several felony charges. Dave Debo, News Radio 570 WSYR.
12: A serial sex offender has been arrested again. Oneida County Sheriff say 68-year-old Patrick Kaiser was acting strangely and hanging around women at Hamilton College's graduation ceremony. Police discovered he was using a camera on his shoe to record under the skirts of the women. He's done this before. He got arrested in 2012 for doing the same thing at a grocery store. In 2007, he was sentenced to 2 to 6 years in prison for secretly recording a couple at his rental property. The Democrat primary in the 129th Assembly District is still too close to call. Oneida County Board of Elections says Maurice Mo Brown has an 82-vote lead over incumbent Assemblyman Bill Magnarelli. There are 500 absentee ballots still to be counted. Republican Anthony Constantino defeated Robert Smullen to run for Elise Stefanik's seat in the New York 21st District. Constantino will face off against the Democrat nominee, dairy farmer Blake Gendebian. Your next news in 30 minutes. 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

0: afternoon, Americans, and hello, my friend. Like always, it is a delight to be with you. If last night taught us anything, it is that being a socialist and an anti-Semite works out pretty well in the Democrat primary. That's my takeaway. Last night was a good night for socialists and anti-Semites. And it seems like those two things, love for this Marxist utopian giant government limited power to the people model with a whole bunch of we don't like Jews thrown in, that seems to be the consistent theme I'm hearing out of many of the Democrats who are successful in last night's primary. And that's an unfortunate thing because socialism is bullcrap and bigotry is evil. And bigotry and bullcrap was what was selling last night to Democrats at the Democrat primary. Here's the deal. The question had been, which way is the New York State Democratic Party headed, right? I mean, there was a fight for the heart of the party. Who's going to sit at the wheel? And yesterday was pretty conclusive that Joe and Betty Democrat, regular New Yorkers, living their lives, so, you know, probably hating on Trump and worried about the climate change and got their rainbow flag out front. Those regular folks apparently aren't left enough for the real hard charges in the party. And those folks are going to get pushed aside and the revolutionaries are going to take over. I mean, that's what the vote tallies seem to indicate yesterday. Now, what does that mean for the future of the party? And what does it mean for the future of the state? Well, the Democrat enrollment advantage is so great in New York and so deep-seated in so many of our state's people that, in all honesty, the Democratic Party could club baby seals and say bad things about cute kids and still come out with a 2-1 electoral victory at any election day you want to try, okay? What it means for the people of New York is we're screwed. On this 250th anniversary of the founding of America, the primary results yesterday in the Democratic Party indicated that there are a fair number of people who would like to stop being American. This embrace of socialism, this embrace of candidates, many of whom absolutely detest American culture, who have a real problem with, you know, Christians and have a real problem with, well, you know, white people. White people, is that how I'm supposed to say it? I'm sorry, my bad. It's just an interesting kind of deal. It's sort of like we got conquered without a shot being fired. Instead of storming the streets, they decided to fill the ballot box, and it worked. Now, here's the thing. I love and appreciate our system, and I respect the will of the people. Now, I also know that primaries are situations where extreme people end up having the power. That's true for my Republicans. It's true for your Democrats. I think that a lot of regular people, a little more middle of the road, they just live their lives. They raise their families. They go to their jobs. They mind their business. They're living their American dream. And they're not getting their jollies off cussing and fighting and hollering over politics. But the folks who do cuss and holler and fight over politics, they show up on primary day. They are highly motivated. They're having a revolution. And so it is that sometimes the results after a primary can be, what? And that's what happened. Zohran Mamdani, he's the king of New York. There is no doubt about it. He is a more influential politician when it comes to election day than is Kathy Hochul or Hakeem Jeffries. And he's a whole lot bigger and badder than is Chuck Schumer. Interestingly, in a variety of races yesterday, you had mainline Democrat candidates who were endorsed by, say, the governor or by the Speaker of the Assembly or by Hakeem Jeffries, the top Democrat in the House of Representatives. You had good, solid Democrats who were endorsed by those people who, forgive my French, got their asses kicked by a bunch of insurgent folks who look like they ought to be out there doing a sit-in on the Columbia campus while wearing their little terrorist a washcloth on their head. You know what I'm talking about? And yet, that's the way the cookie crumbles. That's the way the votes were counted. That's the way the Democratic Party is inclined. And it is a holy crap moment. From the standpoint of, you know, the people on the left, it's got to be seen as a pretty good night, an exceptional night, maybe an historic night. From the standpoint of, I don't know, New York State business, sustained New York State prosperity, any semblance of like freedom and stuff like that, it is a very daunting thing, a very daunting thing. But it is what it is. The local manifestation of this was the seeming defeat of Bill Magnarelli by Mo Brown. It's a close race, but the county legislator, Mr. Brown, he has a lead. There are mail-in ballots still to be counted. I think that it won't be till next Tuesday before we see those. It is mathematically possible for Assemblyman Magnarelli to win this contest, but it is not a great likelihood. The likelihood is that that Mo Brown will be the assemblyman-elect in a week or so. My congratulations to him. If this race turns out that way, this contest ends up being a pretty good example of what happened yesterday. Mr. Magnarelli, 28 years in the New York State Assembly. Woo! I'd start. Hey, Bill, you ought to start collecting the pension. He already is? Oh, interesting. But he's as Democrat establishment as the day is long, okay? He was endorsed in an in-person visit by Kathy Hochul, right? And then Mo Brown, he just had some different ideas, had some energized followers, and he had Bernie Sanders come to town to say, I like this guy right here. And you see how that turned out. You replicate that across the state, only typically with a significantly larger margin for the insurgent leftist candidate. And that's the story of the Democrat primary. It's time for traffic and weather on 570 WSYR.
1: From the Price Chopper Market 32 Traffic Center in Tully, 81 northbound between Route 80 and Exit 66 and Route 20 at Exit 73. The right lane is closed due to road construction. And 81 south into downtown from the thruway to the 690 split. Stop and go traffic and nearly 5 minutes of delay. I'm Kenny Dees on Syracuse's breaking news, weather and traffic station, News Radio 570 WSYR.
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7: Cloudy for the rest of your Wednesday. Tonight's low 57. Cloudy with a thunderstorm on Thursday. The high 73. Thursday night, evening showers and a thunderstorm. Then clouds, a low 60. Friday, bright sun. Some showers around into the early afternoon. The high 77. And on Saturday, clouds and sun. High 81. From the Stellar Roofing Weather Center, I'm Andy Robb.
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10: After declining his player option, Austin Reaves is getting his max deal from the Lakers, 4 years and $185 million. The Knicks have the first pick in round two of the NBA draft tonight, followed by the Grizzlies and the Nets. Six World Cup matches on the schedule today. Up first, Canada against Switzerland in Vancouver. And Qatar takes on Bosnia-Herzegovina in Seattle in their final group stage action. I'm Frank Arity.
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0: A lot more stuff to get to on this politics thing. But I was, while eating my lunch, reading the Wall Street Journal. Because I think that's what smart people do, right? No, me, I really try to come off as smart, you know. But anyway, I'm sitting there. Oh, it was leftover. Well, the deal is we had some leftover rice in the fridge, and I had a bag of mixed frozen vegetables, and we had various half-filled bags of grated cheese in there, one type or another. I said, what if I put all of this together in a pan with, like, say, half a stick of butter and a little slosh of milk, and I turn the heat on. Let's see how it goes. Well, I made a big pan of that last night for supper up at the house, and not a single member of my family would even try it, okay? So I got to eat this crap for lunch the next 2 or 3 days, or my wife's going to say, I told you so. I told you no one would eat that. I told you it would go to waste. So at any rate, yeah, it's like a brick in my stomach right now. So keep me in your thoughts, will you? Yeah, no, I prayer too, that's fine. But as I was eating this concoction, I was reading in the Wall Street Journal, and there's a company out of Michigan called Slate, And what they want to do is they want to sell an electric pickup truck. Now, here's the thing. It typically, when the conversation uses the phrase electric pickup truck, that's where I get up and excuse myself. Pardon me, I have to go to the bathroom. I'll be back in about a week. No, don't wait for me. Just tell your stupid story about your electric pickup truck. Okay. But the deal is they want to sell a bare bones pickup truck for just under $25,000. And bare bones, instead of painting it, they're going to have a plastic wrap put on it. It's not going to have the doodads and the gewgaws. It won't have a TV screen on there. It won't have built-in GPS. And you want to put the window up, put the window down, you're going to have to crank it yourself by hand, right? Like we did in the olden days. And so I've been reading about this truck and about, you know, the stuff that they didn't put on it in order to make it more affordable. Well, here's the deal. I wonder why that philosophy isn't applied to at least a model or two of like regular real vehicles. No disrespect to electric vehicles. I'm a gasoline person, okay? That's what I'm comfortable with. That's what I'm familiar with. That's what I like to drive. I appreciate the features that the internal combustion engine brings. But why is it that you go look at a car and they have crammed every bit of technology and so-called convenience in there that they can find? I mean, literally, there are people driving around cars that cost more than my house. And I'm not talking fancy cars. I'm talking plain old middle-of-the-road cars that have got so many doodads, this, that, and the other. This has got to be tilting. That's got to be heated. This has got to be adjustable. You've got to have this feature. You got to be able to voice command the other. It's got to have all this crap in there, right? It's like I was looking for a car, not a computer, guys. Could you just sell me a car? I recognize that there are government mandates, literally, that require a fair amount of this nonsensical electrical stuff on there. But I'm old enough to remember when a car or a truck was a fairly simple and straightforward machine. And while I never could fix anything, I had uncles who could. And I think half the dads on the street on Saturday had the hood up and were tinkering with something. And push come to shove, they needed brakes, they needed this, they needed the other. A dad in the driveway on Saturday morning could get it done, right? Nowadays, for crying out loud, you can't take this off, you can't take that off without it cost you $1 million, right? Like the headlight, the turn signal, something like that blows or it doesn't work or whatever. It's dang near brain surgery getting that friggin' thing in or out. Well, we'll have to come in here, Bob, and hook it up to the diagnostic device. Now, what you got here is a warning light, Bob, and warning lights. Now, I'm going to have to look up the code and see what this warning light is. And you're sitting there thinking, for crying out loud, what if I just put a piece of tape over the warning light and then we won't have this problem anymore? I can just go about my business. But we have cars. And listen, I think our cars are wonderful. They have so much cool stuff on there. They're reliable. I think the era of lemons is long since gone. We're blessed. There's a wonderful selection of really very well-engineered and typically very well-made automobiles. But it doesn't need to be this complex, and it doesn't need to be this expensive. I'm not looking for luxury. I'm looking for a ride. And when you put so much price into it, you place a financial burden on Americans that is not entirely necessary. Yes, if people want doodads and stuff like that, all the bells and whistles, sell them to them, right? But there's no place in the market for a bare bones stripped down car, right? There's nowhere, there's no place, no company can make that. And, you know, so you have people literally, like here's the thing, this car is $25,000. And they're saying, oh my gosh, it's so inexpensive. And I understand that is, I guess, inexpensive for a car these days. But quick show of hands, Who can just go throw down $25,000? Maybe I'm a poor money manager. I should have gone into some other line of work, but that's expensive. And you look at folks drive home a new vehicle, and you look at that and go, that costs $50,000, $60,000. I scratch my head and go, how can anybody afford a car, right? I tell you what, I'm driving right now one that's almost 20 years old, and I did not buy it new. And that's kind of the way we go. So if you ever end up owning a car company or being an engineer for a car company, make a simple stripped-down model, and I guarantee you, you'll sell at least one to me. Time for news with Dave Smith on 570 WSYR.
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6: Mostly sunny and 75. I'm Dave Smith. These are the top stories. Serial sex offender arrested after being caught using a camera on his shoe to look under women's skirts. We don't know who officially is the winner of the 129th Assembly District Democrat primary yet. And inspectors with a UN watchdog agency will return to Iran's nuclear sites. Details ahead. First traffic and weather together.
7: From the Price Chopper Market 32 Traffic Center in Tully, 81 northbound between Route 80 at Exit 66 and Route 20 at Exit 73, the right lane is closed due to road construction. And 81 south into downtown from the throughway to the 690 split, stop-and-go traffic and nearly 5 minutes of delay. I'm Kenny Dees on Syracuse's breaking news, weather and traffic station, News Radio 570 WSYR.
8: Cloudy for tonight, low 58. Cloudy on Thursday, a thunderstorm around, high 70. Tomorrow night, low 61. Friday, sunshine and clouds, some showers early, high 77. And on Saturday, high 81.
6: From the 570 WSYR Newsroom, I'm Dave Smith. A serial sex offender has been arrested again after police caught him using a hidden camera on his shoe to look under women's skirts.
9: 68-year-old Patrick Kaiser, a retired Oneida Fire Department lieutenant, was caught by police at Hamilton College's graduation. In 2012, he was arrested for recording a woman's privates with a hidden camera in his shoe in a grocery store. In 2007, he was sentenced to 2 to 6 years in prison for using hidden cameras to spy on a couple at his rental property. Marty Casper, News Radio 570 WSYR.
6: We don't know the official winner of the 129th Assembly District Democrat primary. Onondaga County Board of Elections says Maurice Mo Brown has an 82-vote lead over incumbent Assemblyman Bill Magnarelli. About 500 absentee ballots need to be counted. In the Onondaga County legislator races, winners Chad Ryan in the 8th, Joe Bennett likely in the 15th, Charlene Tarver in the 16th. Helen Hudson won the Democrat Party primary for a Syracuse Common Councilor at-large seat with 53% of the vote. In the race for state controller, Tom DiNapoli held off two challengers, easily winning the nomination with 65% of the vote. Skating in the square continues today. The pop-up roller skating event takes place from 5 until 8. Tomorrow is from 11 until 2 with a special Pride Night event from 6 to 9. Friday and Saturday hours are 6 to 10. And it's just $5 a person. You can rent skates for just $5 or bring your own. Your next news in 30 minutes, breaking news anytime on Syracuse's breaking news, weather, and traffic station, News Radio 570 WSYR on 106.9 FM.
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20: July thing coming up, a semi-quincentennial, 250 years since a group of brave men there in Philadelphia.

I got a note, what made me think about it, this morning from a gentleman who over the weekend had been talking to a lady who's a teacher and has been one for a good long time. And she recounts that while the pledge is being said over the loudspeakers in the morning, that few, if any, of her students stand and take part. Mostly it is just a noise playing in the background as they sit there restless at their desks. Well, I don't know how it is. The school's out for the summer, pretty near. I think they had the last Regents yesterday, maybe. But I'm going to ask my kids, and I'm going to, you know, try to nose around to different school districts and see. But we seem to have gotten very good in recent years at teaching our children why they should hate their home country. And we seem to be a little lax in doing those things which would hopefully encourage young people to love their home country. I recognize that right now patriotism is out of style. And I recognize that, for example, our earlier discussion about the primary yesterday, the hard left turn by the Democratic Party is in many ways simply a repudiation of Americanism, of the love of this country, patriotism in this country. Patriotism is a thing which on the left is mocked. And increasingly on the right, patriotism is something that is sort of kept quiet. You know what I'm saying? It's very important to us, but let's be respectful. Let's not rub it in anybody's face. And we also fear just that little bit of an antagonism from society as we demonstrate acts or attitudes of patriotism. And all of that is darn heartbreaking. And I would sort of make this suggestion. First, understand and then use the Pledge of Allegiance. When I, people ask me to MC some event or whatever like that, or, you know, I'm going to speak at some event, if they haven't already had somebody get up and say the Pledge of Allegiance, when I take the microphone, I'll point to somebody in the audience, usually a child or two or something like that, and invite them, or maybe you there, sir, with the combat veteran hat. Will you come up, please, here and lead us in the Pledge of Allegiance? It is an interesting sort of deal. It was written by Francis Bellamy to mark the 400th anniversary of the arrival of Christopher Columbus in the New World. And it was a time of significant immigration. And the people then understood that immigration, to be successful, had to create new Americans, and that identifying as an American and loving this country were hugely important. So the thought was, let us have a pledge for school children. And I pledge allegiance to the flag. And that's what of the United States of America. That's typically where we stop paying attention. It is, yes, a pledge to the flag in part, but there's another line. I pledge allegiance to the flag of the United States of America and to the republic for which it stands. The republic for which it, the flag, stands. I pledge my allegiance to this country. Where is it that this republic is defined? Where is it that this country is found? It's in the Constitution of the United States. I believe with all my heart that every time we stood up there, looked at the flag, a hand over our heart, and made our pledge, that we're pledging allegiance not just to a flag, but even more importantly, to the republic that it represents, the Constitution that is the framework and foundation. And I think that that is a promise we made, and I think that at this stage of life, now that we're grown-ups, it ought to be a promise that we work harder to keep, and that we recognize that today, incumbent upon us as those blessed to live in America, incumbent upon us is the obligation to be true and faithful to the flag, be true and faithful to the Constitution, to truly keep our

0: 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It's time for traffic and weather on 570 WSYR.
1: From the Price Chopper Market 32 Traffic Center in Tully, 81 northbound between Route 80 and Exit 66 and Route 20 at Exit 73, the right lane is closed due to road construction, and 81 south into downtown from the thruway to the 690 split, stop-and-go traffic and nearly 5 minutes of delay. I'm Kenny Dees on Syracuse's breaking news, weather, and traffic station, News Radio 570 WSYR.
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6: Cloudy for the rest of your Wednesday. Tonight's low 57. Cloudy with a thunderstorm on Thursday, the high 73. Thursday night, evening showers and a thunderstorm, then clouds, a low 60. Friday, bright sun, some showers around into the early afternoon, the high 77. And on Saturday, clouds and sun, high 81. From the Stellar Roofing Weather Center, I'm Andy Robb.
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0: Disappointment this late morning as President Trump posted on Truth Social that instead of at the Capitol signing a new housing bill passed an overwhelming margin by the Congress, he was instead going to hold off on that bill and not sign it until the Congress passed his Save America Act. Save America Act, among a great many things, says we need to have proof of citizenship to register to vote, and that you must have identification to cast your ballot. This has been a high priority for President Trump. He's been told that the votes to pass it are not there, certainly in the Senate, quite possibly in the House. And this bill, the housing bill, passed the Senate, a couple days ago, 85-5, and then passed the House yesterday, 358-32. It is as close as you're going to come in this modern age to a consensus bill, or a bill which has, you know, the support of everybody from both parties. And, you know, the housing bill is the biggest thing done along these lines in about 40 years. It includes a little bit from everybody. It has everybody's ideas on how to encourage home construction in this country stuck in there. So you had Elizabeth Warren with things in there. You had very conservative people with things in there. And they put it all together, recognized that we're not building enough houses in this country. And they held a vote on it, and it passed. Huge margins. And well, this was a bill that President Trump called on the Congress to pass. It was a bill that members of his administration, as late as last night and this morning, praised to no end. The blonde-haired lady who talks at the White House, who just had the baby, she was on TV last night saying how terrific this bill was and what an historic victory it was for the Trump administration. And then a couple hours before he was supposed to sign it, President Trump backed out, said that, nope, I'm not going to sign it until you give me my Save America Act. Well, holding one piece of legislation hostage in order to pass another piece of legislation doesn't strike me as particularly honorable, right? If people agree on this and they feel it will do good, and you've had a whole bunch of Republicans and a whole bunch of Democrats support it, holding it hostage for political reasons to create some sort of leverage just doesn't, again, it doesn't strike me as what a decent person would do. But it is what it is. What can happen with this? Well, the Constitution says that a president has 10 days from the time a bill is delivered to him to either veto it or sign it. And if the president does not sign the bill within those 10 days after its delivery to him, then it automatically becomes law without his signature. So it would seem on its surface that the most President Trump could do here is hold this up for 10 days. However, the way the Constitution words it, it's 10 days after the bill is delivered to him by the Congress, not 10 days after it is passed. If the Speaker were, you know, trying to help out Trump in this, use it as leverage, the Speaker could simply not present the bill to the President, let it sit there, if you will, in Congress, going nowhere. Well, I'll be honest with you. I've grown tired of political monkey shines dominating our government process. I understand we have political parties. I belong to one, you belong to the other. Okay. But I also understand that these political parties are means to an end. The end, theoretically, is doing the business of the people of the United States, allowing to function the sacred structures of our constitutional republic, allowing the people to be sovereign in this, our native land. That's what it's supposed to be. But it seems anymore that everything that the politicians do is about advancing the political interests of their party. From this crazy redistricting, gerrymandering kick we've all been on, to stuff like this, where everybody agrees, everybody wants it, but we're going to play games with it, hoping to gain political advantage. Bob, that's hardball. That's how you do, buddy. You play hardball. No, it's being a dick. And you don't need to be a dick. Forgive my French. You can choose to be a decent person. You can choose to treat people the way you want to be treated. And I wish that our elected representatives, and it's just as much my Republicans as it is your Democrats, I wish our elected representatives would just do their jobs, right? Stop trying to backstab each other and stop trying to manipulate us in whatever kind of war it is they think we need in the public square in order to secure their political power. So, and the housing bill, is it perfect? No. Will it accomplish some stuff? Maybe. You know, the biggest obstacles to home construction in America will remain what they are. But some good things will be done. And in an imperfect world with imperfect solutions, there's a something in this for pretty much everybody. And opposition to it has come from very, very few people. But that being the fact, nonetheless, in the middle of months and months of political drama, we get a little more political drama today by learning. And what are you supposed to do?
20: Yeah, that's right. No, we're not going to sign it.
0: Well, hold it.
20: I'm not going to sign it because, no, Trump is right. He's right.
0: Okay, but last night, Trump said it was good. And he was, I mean, like, we're going back and forth here. Like, make up your mind. But anyway, so we will wait and find out what becomes of the housing bill. 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
25: Mostly sunny, 76. I'm Dave Smith, and these are the top stories. States launching a new campaign focused on safe gun storage. State police arresting two people after the death of an elderly person in Oneida County. And President Trump hosting the NATO Secretary General at the White House. Details ahead. First, traffic and weather together.
26: From the Bryce Shopper Market 32 Traffic Center, in East Syracuse, 41 southbound through the construction zone, traffic is reduced down to one lane, causing some congestion, mainly between the thruway and 690. 81 northbound, approaching the city from the Nedro area, also seeing traffic moving under speed through that construction zone. I'm Ryan Roman on Syracuse's breaking news, weather, and traffic station, News Radio 570 WSYR.
27: Cloudy for tonight, low 58. Cloudy on Thursday, a thunderstorm around, high 70. Tomorrow night, low 61. Friday, sunshine and clouds, some showers early, high 77. And on Saturday, high 81.
28: 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I'm Chris Caraccio.
29: Things appear to have gotten testy during a meeting today between some Senate Republicans and President Trump. Trump told reporters that he doesn't like a few people in the room, and Republican Senator Tim Sheehy said things got a bit lively. Reports say Trump was unhappy at the GOP senators who supported an Iran War Powers resolution that passed yesterday. He also expressed his frustration over the stalled Save America Act voter ID bill. Earlier today, Trump abruptly canceled a signing ceremony for the bipartisan housing bill, saying he won't sign it until the Save America Act gets passed. Democratic Socialists are the big winners in last night's New York primary elections. The candidates endorsed by New York City Mayor Zoran Mamdani include progressive challenger Brad Lander, who's accused Israel of committing genocide in Gaza. Democratic Socialist Claire Valdez won the primary for New York's 7th Congressional District, and Democratic Socialist Avila Chevalier won New York's 13th Congressional District. I'm Chris Caraggio, NBC News Radio.
25: From the 570 WSYR Newsroom, I'm Dave Smith. The state's launching a new campaign focused on safe gun storage.
5: Governor Hochul says the statewide effort will promote responsible storage and help prevent accidental shootings and misuse. The $1 million End Family Fire campaign will run through early next year across TV, radio, and online platforms. Officials say proper storage, locked, unloaded, and separated from ammunition, can help save lives. Joel Askey, News Radio 570 WSYR.
25: A Baldwinsville man's been charged with grand larceny after overbilling Shenango County. State police say 41-year-old Donatello Maroff Lazzarotti was working with the Assigned Counsel Program in Shenango County. He's accused of submitting duplicate billing to the county for legal services, cashed the checks, ripping Shenango County off for $4,700. Last night in primary action, Anthony Constantino defeated Robert Smullen to get the Republican nod to run for Elise Stefanik's seat in the New York's 21st District. Constantino will face off against the Democrat nominee, dairy farmer Blake Jedebian, in November. State police have arrested two people in the death of an elderly person in Oneida County during a welfare check at a home in New York Mills. Troopers found 84-year-old June Green dead. They say she'd been dead for a while. Green's daughter, 53-year-old Jamie Green, was listed as the 84-year-old's caretaker. They shared the home with 49-year-old Shannon McLennan. Troopers say the death was not reported and efforts were taken to conceal the body. Both Green and McLennan are facing several felony charges. Your next news in 30 minutes. Breaking news anytime on Syracuse's Breaking News, Weather, and Traffic Station. 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

0: Thank you very much, sir. I appreciate that. And troops, like always, I appreciate you showing up for muster. A big decision made in the primary last night was who will bear the Republican banner in the congressional race this fall to replace Elise Stefanik in New York 21. Anthony Constantino comes out on top in that contest with Robert Smullen. It is not a surprising outcome. It is consistent with a little bit of polling that came out early in the contest. I admired both these guys, like I said yesterday. I don't think voters could have gone wrong. Robert Smullen, retired colonel in the Marine Corps, was a very strong candidate, completely capable of doing the job. He had taken the conventional path to this candidacy. He served the bulk of his adult life in the Marine Corps, came home, got involved in politics, local, built up. Assemblyman here presented itself this rare opportunity to run for Congress, and he leapt at it. He reached out to the leaders of the Republican Party in the various counties, 15 or 16 such counties. He reached out to his Republican colleagues in the state assembly. He reached out to the state chairman. He reached out to the conservative party. And he presented himself as a candidate, Robert Smullen, and a fine candidate he was. Over on the other side, there was Anthony Constantino. Anthony Constantino, cut from different cloth, certainly a different life story, but with a similar wonderful record of success. Constantino, a businessman, kind of a unique business model, successful, and made a lot of money, hired a lot of people, and got it in his head that he wanted to run for Congress. And probably inspired by the example of Donald Trump, when he wanted to run for office, he reached out pretty much to the same person Donald Trump reached out to when he ran for office, Roger Stone. Anthony Constantino retained Roger Stone for $180,000. And not so long after, the announcement that Donald Trump endorsed Anthony Constantino, along with Trump loyalists, that General Flynn and Mayor Giuliani. And, you know, certainly that endorsement was a gold for the candidacy of Anthony Constantino. But and it was smart of him to go after it in the fashion he did. But it wasn't the only smart thing that Anthony Constantino did. In fact, as that campaign unfolded and as you watched who he was and how he did things, his genius began to be increasingly obvious. He's a little bit different in his perspective on the world, but he has an impressive tenacity and an impressive capability in that he sticks with things and he gets things done. And he also has this wonderful belief that he can learn anything if he just puts his mind to it, right? He's one of these people who believes you can outwork anybody if you're willing to put in the effort. I happen to believe that same thing. I have to admire people with that ethic. And I wasn't a Constantino admirer at first. He came off as like a goofball. But the deal was he turned out rather quickly to be crazy like a fox. And while he did a lot of different, atypical, out-of-the-ordinary things, these were things that ended up, I believe, working to build support for him. And the Republicans yesterday in New York 21 very clearly went for him. That's an interesting thing about yesterday's primaries. Both parties, and I don't mean this in a negative way, both parties lost yesterday. And by parties, I mean the organization, right? The bosses. In the Democratic Party, the bosses lost because all the insurgent candidates won, by and large. And in this, you know, premier Republican primary yesterday, the bosses lost because the insurgent candidate, Mr. Constantino, won. And, you know, whatever you think about, you know, the Mandami candidates who won, or whatever you think about Constantino, I think you have to be impressed by a system that allows, you know, the grassroots to be heard. And you also have to be impressed by people who said, looking at the system, you know what, I think there's another way to skin this cat, and going out there and claiming victory for themselves. Mr. Jen Dennebean out of St. Lawrence County won in the Democratic primary. He's running against someone whose name really doesn't matter. Jen Dennebean, I'm not putting him down. You read about him, you listen to him. Seems like a very fine fellow who's playing for the wrong team. That's it. He's playing for the wrong team. And he does not represent, as a member of that team, I don't think, the values, priorities, or interests of the people of this vast congressional district. So I think that now here's the deal. I think that Constantino wins, and it's not close. If people in the national parties feel otherwise, they will pour a lot of money into that race. And some people think that might happen. I don't think it will. I think that Constantino wins. Now here's the deal. If you look at it and say, oh, Constantino, he's goofy, I bet we Democrats can beat him, I think you might have misread the book. Again, getting back to my assessment, Constantino is crazy like a fox. His approach might be different. He might take a different path, but he gets where he wants to go, and he does things intelligently and purposefully. And I think that that's going to bring him victory in November. And I also think it's going to bring to him a certain prominence in Washington. I'm excited to see him there to see how it works out. It'll be a heavy lift. There'll be people out to backstab him, mostly Republican people. But I'm curious to see how his mind works down there, because he just might show us a thing or two that ends up being pretty impressive. It's time for Traffic and Weather on 570 WSYR.
1: From the Bryce Chopper Mark 32 Traffic Center, in East Syracuse, 41 southbound through the construction zone, traffic is reduced down to one lane, causing some congestion, mainly between the thruway and 690. 81 northbound, approaching the city from the Nedro area, also seeing traffic moving under speed through that construction zone. I'm Ryan Roman on Syracuse's breaking news, weather, and traffic station, News Radio 570 WSYR.
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4: Cloudy for tonight, low 58. Cloudy on Thursday, a thunderstorm around, high 70. Tomorrow night, low 61. Friday, sunshine and clouds, some showers early, high 77. And on Saturday, high 81.
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0: Back, friend, hope you're doing great. We probably should have discussed this yesterday afternoon, but I don't know if I got around to it. I noted with interest yesterday this new development in the Nancy Guthrie matter. I would say sad development, but everything about this matter is sad. What we discovered yesterday is that in the first week of this dear 84-year-old lady's disappearance back in, was it February or April, forgive me, whatever, I'm having a brain cramp. But whenever it was she disappeared, February 1st it was, down in Tucson, that in that first week, news media organizations, CNN nationally, and then local TV stations down there in Tucson, they received two communications which were deemed by the FBI to be credible, to be real, to be from the same source, and in all likelihood from the kidnapper or kidnappers. The first message demanded a ransom. It was some $7 million in cryptocurrency. The second message came not long after that, saying that Mrs. Guthrie was dead, that she, that was not their intent that she be killed, but she had been buried in nature. That was their phrase. And yesterday, as we talked about this, I mean, there's a whole lot of desert out that way, and it's not far from our neighbors, Mexico, where they've got a whole lot of broad open country too. And, you know, where this lady could have been dumped, God only knows. That we knew yesterday. The thing that has been on, and that's the heartbreak that that family has been facing, that their dear mother is dead as a consequence of this criminal act, and that she is somewhere out there, just thrown in a hole in the ground somewhere, if even that. Well, the thing that sticks in my mind and gets my attention is the fact that CNN and the local TV stations down there have known this since probably 3 or 4 days after her disappearance down there at the beginning of February. And yet you and I haven't heard a thing about it. Why didn't we hear anything about it? Because when these messages came to the news organizations, they went to the authorities and said, we have received these communications. The authorities, local sheriff's office and the FBI, looked at it, the information, and said, could you please keep this under your hat? Don't report this, please. We believe that these communications are from the abductor. And in our effort to identify and find the abductor, we don't want people, we want to keep this quiet. And here's what these reporters did. Now, I want to push pause here for a second and say, what do we think about reporters? Now, here's the deal. I've been one since 1983. So I'm kind of pro-reporter. Not to say that the whole industry, you know, is perfect, or that there aren't some things that can't be improved, or that some of us aren't schmucks. But by and large, we are not the biggest fan of reporters. And unfortunately, there's probably good cause for that. But here are these people now at the TV stations, at CNN. That's a lot of people who know the secret, okay? And these are people who are not in the business of keeping secrets, right? I have more than once over the decades in my line of work said, I don't get paid not to tell people things. But what happened was the authorities said, we need your help. We need you to keep this quiet. And to the great credit of those news organizations, and for the probably dozens of people who work at those news organizations who are aware of these communications, they kept it quiet. And they honored that request from law enforcement. And I applaud that. It shows them being the good citizens that all of us should be. And that is one of the underlying realities of, in this case, journalism, that you are citizens first. It's like when I was in the Army, and I was an Army journalist, wrote stories, took pictures, made a little newspaper. But we had this at the school where we all went to learn how to be military journalists. They had painted on the wall in the auditorium the motto, soldiers first, right? Whatever you do, you are first and foremost a soldier. And, you know, all the other stuff is nice and you need to be good at it, but you also need to be very good at being a soldier, and you need to remember that that's your real primary job, okay? And the application of that is that we all are citizens first. All of us have an obligation, even more important than the obligation of our vocations, and that's to be good people, to be good citizens, to support our government when it asks for our help and assistance. And so you had these people for half a year who kept a secret from their audience, their viewers, and they did so in an effort to help law enforcement. And they kept the secret until law enforcement said, okay, you can tell now. It will be helpful to us if you shake things up a little bit by revealing. And then they did. So again, to CNN and to the local TV stations in the Tucson area and any others who are involved in this, thank you. That's impressive. And it speaks well for your profession. It's time for news with Dave Smith on 570 WSYR.
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10: Partly sunny, 75. I'm Dave Smith. These are the top stories. Two people arrested after the death of an elderly person in Oneida County. A serial sex offender arrested again. President Trump gathering with Republican senators on Capitol Hill. Details ahead. First traffic and weather together.
12: From the Price Chopper Mark 32 Traffic Center, Route 5 westbound in Camillus, through the construction zone, you'll find a little bit of congestion, as well as through the construction zone on East Syracuse, 41 southbound. Traffic is reduced down to one lane over there. And in Syracuse, 690, both east and westbound by the 81 interchange downtown, your typical rush hour traffic. I'm Ryan Roman on Syracuse's breaking news, weather, and traffic station, News Radio 570 WSYR.
13: Cloudy for tonight, low 58. Cloudy on Thursday, a thunderstorm around, high 70. Tomorrow night, low 61. Friday, sunshine and clouds, some showers early, high 77. And on Saturday, high 81.
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28: Fox News, I'm John Saucier. President Trump meeting with Senate Republicans for a high-stakes lunch today on Capitol Hill after his abrupt decision to cancel a planned signing ceremony for a bipartisan housing bill.
31: I think we had a really great meeting, and we're very proud of the party. We like our leader. We like everybody really in the room. I don't like a few people, but that's okay.
28: The meeting came after the president abruptly decided he would not sign a bipartisan bill designed to lower the cost of housing until Congress passes an unrelated bill that would expand federal control over how states run elections. Senate Minority Leader Chuck Schumer slamming the move, accusing the president of walking away from a rare legislative achievement.
32: Donald Trump had a unique, rare chance to help the American people. And he refused.
28: The president says the voting overhaul bill is a national emergency. Senate Majority Leader John Thune has warned that he doesn't have the votes to clear that bill. 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
10: From the 570 WSYR Newsroom, I'm Dave Smith. Two people have been arrested after the death of an elderly person in Oneida County.
33: A welfare check by state police at a home in New York Mills found 84-year-old June Green dead. She'd been dead for quite some time. They learned that 53-year-old Jamie Green was her caretaker at a residence shared with 49-year-old Shannon McLennan. Troopers say the death was not reported, and efforts were taken to conceal the body and some evidence. Green and McLennan now face several felony charges. Dave Deeb, Chicago, News Radio 570 WSYR.
10: A serial sex offender has been arrested again. Oneida County Sheriff say 68-year-old Patrick Kaiser was acting strangely and hanging around women at Hamilton College's graduation ceremony. Police discovered he was using a camera on his shoe to record under the skirts of the women. He's done this before. He got arrested in 2012 for doing the same thing at a grocery store. In 2007, he was sentenced to 2 to 6 years in prison for secretly recording a couple at his rental property. A Marcellus man has been arrested for taking money for home improvement projects he never completed. Oswego County Sheriff's Office says 67-year-old Paul Conkin was doing business as Capital Home Improvement. It was the subject of an investigation since August after he was paid $3,500 for a project that he never finished. Deputies believe there may be more victims. Your next news in 30 minutes, breaking news anytime on Syracuse's Breaking News Weather and Traffic Station, News Radio 570 WSYR on 106.9 FM.
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0: take a position in that race and ultimately didn't challenge. And so, you know, it wasn't that the governor won, it's just that she didn't lose. But it is frightening. The party in New York is being taken over by socialists. And by the way, there are Democrats who say this, that these aren't Democrats. These are Marxist socialists who embrace an agenda that frankly around the world and throughout history, as you know, has failed. But it's only failed after people, families, and governments are bankrupted and sadly lives are lost. And frankly, it is a dangerous push to a very far extreme that is well outside the norm of American democracy, American culture, and certainly will continue to damage New York.
1: 100%. Talking to Mark Molinaro, he's hoping to return to the Assembly. He's a former gubernatorial candidate and, of course, sat in Congress. You have served and worked with lots of Democrats. Joe and Betty Democrat in New York, regular folks, does this represent them?
0: It doesn't. This is a challenge for Republicans, and it is a message both to Democrats and Republicans. We have to connect with the common sense Democrats who understand that in this country and in New York State, we have been made great because we find ways to work together, not to empower government, but to empower people, families, neighborhoods, and communities. And that what is being embraced by Democrats, in particular in New York, but of course it is around the country, but what's being embraced by Democrats in New York, it's antithetical to our way of life. And so ordinary common sense Democrats around the state, they don't connect with this kind of stuff. I mean, do you really want your health care run by the state of New York? Do you want every decision made by the state of New York? Do you want your farms tilled under by the state of New York? Do you want your small businesses to continue to feel burdens and regulation? If you're a small business owner, do you want to have to compete with a government run retail operation? No, you don't. And do you want your rights to be eroded? And do you want a party that doesn't embrace civility toward Jewish New Yorkers? No, you don't want that. We want a place where we can have disagreements come together and push the state forward. And so, you know, I'll just tell you this, Bob. There are a lot of people who've asked me why am I getting back into the state legislature? It's because this fight is worth having, and this conversation is necessary. We need a state that respects the people who pay the bills, drives down costs, protects our families and engages in public safety, protects our communities, and really, really holds firm to the beauty, the natural resources that make New York State wonderful, and not undermine the state and continue to force New Yorkers out.
1: This is Mark Molinaro, former member of Congress, running for the Assembly, of course, ran for governor here not that long ago, really. You've touched a couple times on anti-Semitism. There does seem to be a strain of that in these victories.
0: No doubt. But more than that, more than a strain of that, Bob, you're being kind. Some of these candidates have said some of the most horrific things about police officers, about Jewish New Yorkers. And again, we can have open debate as to our foreign policy, how we interact with other players in the world. But we cannot embrace a kind of politic that hates people. And some of these candidates, you just have to read their social media posts. Some of these candidates who are now the nominees and designees of their party, the Democratic Party, have embraced outward hate for Jewish New Yorkers. And that just isn't acceptable. I mean, just isn't right, and there's no place for it.
2: From the Price Chopper Mark 32 Traffic Center, Route 5 westbound in Camillus, through the construction zone, you'll find a little bit of congestion, as well as through the construction zone on East Syracuse 41 southbound. Traffic is reduced down to one lane over there. And in Syracuse 690, both east and westbound by the 81 interchange downtown, your typical rush hour traffic. I'm Ryan Roman on Syracuse's breaking news, weather, and traffic station, News Radio 570 WSYR.
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6: Cloudy for the rest of your Wednesday. Tonight's low, 57. Cloudy with a thunderstorm on Thursday, the high 73. Thursday night, evening showers and a thunderstorm, then clouds, a low 60. Friday, bright sun, some showers around into the early afternoon, the high 77. And on Saturday, clouds and sun, high 80.

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17: Mark Molinaro, of course, ran for governor, used to be in Congress. Looking at the electorate in New York State, you have Democrats who may not be comfortably represented by Mayor Mamdani. And then you also have Republicans who may not always be comfortably represented by President Trump. Is there kind of a centrist piece out there that's not currently being served?
18: Well, there is a center. I don't know that it's not being currently served. I think to a degree it's getting a little bit from ordinary Democrats and Republicans, certainly in New York, a little bit, but not enough. And so I would just say to you, this isn't about it isn't about a rise of the middle. It isn't about sort of pitting, the left, the middle versus the extremes. I think that common sense solutions, like the ones we've embraced, certainly I did, lower taxes, less regulation, protecting farmland and natural resources, supporting law enforcement, these are things that people in the mass middle agree on. The catch is, and this is the challenge, you've got to convince, in particular in New York, we've got to convince people to vote outside their comfort level. And in this case, because there's so many more registered Democrats than Republicans, if you're sitting at home as a Democrat thinking, what the heck is going on? Give some reasonable Republicans a chance to continue to serve and by the way, hold them accountable. You can't have a single party, the Democrats, which have run this state for the last decade, continue to lurch further to the left, continue to drive New Yorkers out, continue to make us the most expensive place in America, and not wonder, or at least consider, is there a better way? And so, I tell people, it's a little bit like Batman. We may not be the hero you want, but we may be the hero you need. Give us a chance.
17: Is Mark Molinaro. So, some folks, Republicans or independents, say, should I register as a Democrat so I can at least have a voice in those primaries and try to, move away from some of these more extreme candidates? As a Republican, as an office holder, what would you say to that idea, please, sir?
18: Well, I think you pick your team and you stick with your team if you're aligned with them. I don't play the gamesmanship, but there's a good number of people who are leaving both parties and sort of lurching to independence in the middle. And I do think, again, at some point, to your comment, right, at some point that mass middle will carry enough weight to be influential. But I think people should look inward. They should talk to their family. They should pray to their God, and they should decide what do they think is best, not only for their registration, but more importantly for their vote. And give candidates, even if they don't share your political party, give candidates who align with your thoughts, align with your beliefs, give them an opportunity. And again, in New York, that just means looking to reasonable Republicans and around the state and giving us an opportunity. I mean, again, if you're sitting at home thinking, why am I still here? And there are, these are conversations your family has, my family has, and I know my neighbors have. Why am I still here? We tax too much. It's too expensive. The policies are making us less safe. The answer is that there are alternatives. If you give those candidates an opportunity, if you consider a Bruce Blakeman for governor, if you consider voting for a Republican into the state legislature, there is an opportunity to course correct. You just have to vote outside your comfort level to do that. Otherwise, you're going to continue to see the state lurch further and further into decline. And I say this, Kathy Hochul and state Democrats, they're not managing the decline. They are steering the state right underwater.
17: Is Mark Molinaro sure right about that, sir? Relative to the state legislature, it looks like about six Democrat socialists endorsed candidates were successful last night in these Democrat primaries, and again increasing the socialist presence by at least six seats for Governor Hochul, who you reference. What does this mean for her ability to manage the state should she be reelected?
18: Well, let's hope she isn't. And let's be clear. I mean, I've worked with a lot of governors, Republican and Democrat. She is not managing the state. I mean, this is a hapless, feckless government that, frankly, has become corrupted and is not competent. And so, up until November, she has a choice. She either has to make clear that this lurch to the left, the socialist candidates, are not aligned with her thinking, or she deserves certainly to to lose re-election. And frankly, New Yorkers would be well served by giving Bruce Blakeman the opportunity to serve as the next governor of New York.
17: It's Mark Molinaro there. Anything else on this we should know, sir?
18: I think, again, I just want to reiterate, and I think this is really important. If you're a registered Democrat and you're sitting at home and you're wondering why your kids are struggling to make ends meet, why they want to move out, why your family's paying too much, why your electric bills are too high, it's because we have a single party, the Democrats, who have won the state. Average New Yorkers with too much cost. Consider voting Republican. Give Bruce Blakeman an opportunity. Give your Republican candidate for state legislature an opportunity. I promise you, we can at least course correct and get the state back on track.
17: Here's Mark Molinaro. Sir, thank you so much. Always a delight to speak with you.
18: Same here, Bob. Always be well. Thank you.
17: God bless you, buddy. Again, Mark Molinaro, running for the Assembly, was in Congress, ran for governor.
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6: Partly sunny, 76. I'm Dave Smith. These the top stories. Two people arrested after the death of an elderly person in Oneida County. Marcellus man's been arrested for taking money for home improvements he never completed. President Trump wants the Republicans to nuke the filibuster. Details ahead. First, traffic and weather together.
7: From the Price Chopper Mark 32 Traffic Center, Route 5 westbound in Camillus, through the construction zone, you'll find a little bit of congestion, as well as through the construction zone on East Syracuse, 41 southbound. Traffic is reduced down to one lane over there. And in Syracuse, 690, both east and westbound by the 81 interchange downtown, your typical rush hour traffic. I'm Ryan Roman on Syracuse's breaking news, weather, and traffic station, News Radio 570 WSYR.
8: Cloudy for tonight, low 58. Cloudy on Thursday, a thunderstorm around, high 70. Tomorrow night, low 61. Friday, sunshine and clouds, some showers early, high 77. And on Saturday, high 81.
9: 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I'm Chris Caraggio.
10: Tensions appear to be rising between President Trump and some Senate Republicans as they held a closed-door meeting today on Capitol Hill. After exiting the meeting, Trump said he doesn't like a few people in the room, and Republican Senator Tim Sheehy said things got a bit lively. At issue is Trump's stalled Save America Act voter ID bill. He was originally headed to the Capitol Statuary Hall for a ceremony to sign the bipartisan housing bill before the meeting. He abruptly canceled that this morning, saying he won't sign it until the Save America Act gets passed. Republican senators are reportedly not happy about Trump's decision, and they too are expressing frustration that they can't get the votes to get the act passed. Flooding threats are expected to continue, affecting millions of people across the central and southern U.S. It's making its way down into the Gulf Coast of Mississippi and Alabama today as rain is set to hit the region. Tomorrow, the threat of flash floods will move into parts of Kansas and Missouri. I'm Chris Caraggio, NBC News Radio.
6: From the 570 WSYR Newsroom, I'm Dave Smith. Two people have been arrested after the death of an elderly person in Oneida County.
11: A welfare check by state police at a home in New York Mills found 84-year-old June Green dead. She'd been dead for quite some time. They learned that 53-year-old Jamie Green was her caretaker at a residence shared with 49-year-old Shannon McLennan. Troopers say the death was not reported, and efforts were taken to conceal the body. Green and McLennan now face several felony charges. Dave Debo, News Radio 570 WSYR.
6: A Marcellus man has been arrested for taking money for home improvement projects he never completed. Oswego County Sheriff's Office says 67-year-old Paul Conklin was doing business as Capital Home Improvements and had been on their radar since August. It's alleged he was paid $3,500 for work he never finished. Deputies believe there may be more victims. A Baldwinsville man has been charged with grand larceny after overbilling Chenango County. State police say 41-year-old Donatello Marav Lazzarotti was working with the assigned counsel program in Chenango County and is accused of submitting duplicate billing for legal services. It cost the county $4,700. Onondaga County legislature races took place last night. It looks like Chad Ryan's going to win in the 8th, Joe Bennett in the 15th, Charlene Tarver in the 16th. Helen Hudson won the Democratic Party primary for a Syracuse Common Council at-large seat with 53% of the vote. Your next news in 30 minutes, breaking news anytime on Syracuse's breaking news, weather, and traffic station. 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
4: 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Trip. That's trip. Enter it now.

0: Good afternoon, my friend. Thank you so much for tuning in. Flat out beautiful day for a radio program. So I'm flipping through here on your little Twitter, whatever they call it today, and I see this text from Upstate United, or tweet, or whatever they call it, post. It says here, dead last. That's what New York State earned in a recent Realtor.com housing report card, earning just 8.5 out of 100. A sad reality following a session that claims to prioritize affordability. Learn more about that. Get some insight. Ron will be joined by the executive director of Upstate United, Mr. Justin Wilcox. Sir, welcome to the broadcast.
1: Hey, thanks, Bob.
0: What is Upstate United, please?
1: Yeah, we're a upstate advocacy group that advocates for businesses and chambers of commerce, as well as upstate taxpayers. Our real goal is to reduce the amount of regulation and taxation that comes out of Albany that stifles growth in upstate.
0: This report card out of Realtor.com, it seems kind of abysmal. What's it say?
1: Yeah, unfortunately, there's no dearth of that kind of a report about New York State, and a lot of it stems from, the number of regulations, always well intentioned, but unfortunately, they have real impacts on growth, and in the case of housing, one wouldn't be surprised to find out that the number of regulations we have in New York State far outnumber those in most states. And the result is it takes quite a while to build in New York, and it costs more as a result. So, while developers are anxious and eager to build, New York State regulations and zoning requirements, insurance, all that stuff is more challenging in New York. And those costs end up getting passed along to home buyers. So, it takes longer to build in New York, and then when we do build in New York, it's more expensive.
0: It's Justin Wilcox. He leads Upstate United. And some of this obstruction, sir, I don't think is accidental. I think it's purposely antagonistic. For years, we went through the smart growth, the no sprawl, and we've told ourselves that developers are bad people somehow, and we've made it almost impossible for them to do their business and build our homes. And after a while, there's a consequence to that, and we're kind of staring that in the face right now.
1: Well, there's definitely an attitude, and you do see this with certain lawmakers, and it's not all of them, but there are a certain number of lawmakers who really do feel that developers are not doing New York State or the residents any favors by developing, when in fact those are the folks that are trying to achieve the goals that we hear from those in Albany when they cry for more housing and affordable housing, right? So unfortunately, we see this time and time again with Albany's policies. They want more available, cheaper energy, but their policies are making it more expensive. It's the same with housing. When you have policies that are antagonistic towards developers, this is the net result.
0: This is Justin Wilcox. He leads Upstate United, which is looking after your taxes and such like that, trying to get you a better deal with the state. We had as part of the budget deal, the governor said, I've got this, that, and the other to help out with the building of housing. Any sense if that will help our score or improve the circumstance for people in New York, sir?
1: Look, I defer to those who specifically advocate on those issues. We advocate on that issue, but again, there are those home builders associations which are much more knowledgeable on the topic, and they are optimistic that some of the changes we've made in Albany, some of those things that the governor put forward, like reforming the state environmental law and environmental review act that we have, that those are going to be helpful. And I think they will be helpful. But again, unfortunately, this is one of those things. It's the cumulative impact of all the different policies. While we're addressing some of them and nibbling around the edges, I think we need to do much more in Albany to make housing more affordable.
0: This is Justin Wilcox. He leads Upstate United, an advocacy group looking after the interests of people like you and me in this state. There was a primary election, and for Democrats, it seems that there is a fond embrace of more progressive, almost socialist folks. Any sense of the impact of that, for good or ill, on the direction of this state in regard to issues like this, sir?
1: You know, that's a great question. I mean, and again, it's sort of the desire for more housing, more affordable housing, is universal, right? It cuts across all spectrum. I mean, the Republicans want this, Democrats want this, socialists want this. It's just we have different ideas about how to make that happen. And unfortunately, and I say unfortunately because I think, you know, there's sort of this growing voice in Albany among the socialists that, you know, we can have this, but at no cost. And all we have to really do is increase taxes on the wealthiest folks in New York. You know, that is their constant refrain for everything. And you know, I think it's a much more constructive policy and approach to try to grow our way out of some of these problems. You know, grow the pie is probably a better approach, right? So instead of actually having like a sort of a shrinking pie and trying to get more out of that, you know, which is what I really think that is the end result of the policies coming from some of these lawmakers, you know, I think we ought to be focusing on policies that incentivize growth. And that's really not what's happening in New York. We're chasing businesses away.
0: Justin Wilcox from Upstate United. We hear that we're chasing businesses away. Do you see numbers that justify that assertion as a data point? Is that truly happening?
1: You know, that's a great point. The, you know, when I talk about that, I'm talking about conversations I have with large manufacturers, conversation I have with, you know, data centers that were interested in coming to New York but are now, you know, again, we the governor hasn't signed it, but the legislature's passed a moratorium on building data centers. You'll see this with home builders. When talking to home builders associations, their members are leaving to go build in North Carolina and other states where it's more affordable for them and they can pass the business along to their families. So, you know, I am sort of talking about this more actually, sure, rather than from, you know, perspective of data driven. You know, when it comes to population loss, obviously we have data that supports that. But with the loss of businesses, it's more just something we see, sure, we hear about talking to the businesses in the community and talking to those who are interested in coming to New York.
0: Yeah. It's Justin Wilcox, Upstate United. Can you hold on just a moment, please, sir?
1: Absolutely.
0: I appreciate it. It's time for traffic and weather on 570 WSYR.
2: From the Price Chopper Mark 32 Traffic Center, Route 5 westbound in Camillus, through the construction zone, you'll find a little bit of congestion, as well as through the construction zone on East Syracuse 41 southbound. Traffic is reduced down to one lane over there. And in Syracuse 690, both east and westbound by the 81 interchange downtown, your typical rush hour traffic. I'm Ryan Roman on Syracuse's breaking news, weather, and traffic station, News Radio 570 WSYR.
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5: 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Weather. Cloudy for the rest of your Wednesday. Tonight's low 57. Cloudy with a thunderstorm on Thursday, the high 73. Thursday night, evening showers and a thunderstorm, then clouds, a low 60. Friday, bright sun, some showers around into the early afternoon, the high 77. And on Saturday, clouds and sun, high 81. From the Stellar Roofing Weather Center, I'm Andy Robb.
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0: Welcome back. We're here with Justin Wilcox from Upstate United, an advocacy group watching the policies of the state, trying to find a situation better for growth, better for my bottom line and yours as a household and such. There was something you were hoping to come out of this last session of the legislature you didn't get. Something about our utility bills?
1: Yeah, you know, we really pushed hard, Bob, in the state legislature this year to get the rate, what was called the Ratepayer Transparency Act, passed. And what that was, it was an act that would require, the utilities, when they send you a bill, it would list all those

0: Justin Wilcox leads Upstate United. I don't know if this stat's good. I have it in my mind. I think I may have seen it in one of your posts, in fact. The average New York's cost of electricity in New York State, about 70% above the national average.
1: That's right.
0: That rings a bell?
1: Yeah, that's absolutely true. I remember.
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6: President Trump wants Republicans to abolish the filibuster to pass his Save America Act voter ID bill. He and Senate Republicans met behind closed doors on Capitol Hill today, and Senator Tommy Tuberville of Alabama confirmed things got heated over the lack of votes for the bill and with the current Iran negotiations. Tuberville said Trump scolded the GOP senators who supported an Iran war powers resolution that passed yesterday. The chief of the UN's nuclear watchdog agency says Iranian nuclear enrichment sites will be visited by his inspectors, but he also indicated that timing is important but not essential, as the inspections are going to happen. The development follows conflicting messages from the U.S. and Iran on whether those sites would be inspected. President Trump insists Iran has agreed to the inspections. Authorities in Pima County in Arizona are reportedly questioning whether they made a critical mistake in the search for Nancy Guthrie, the mother of Today Show host Savannah Guthrie. Here's Monica Nelson.
7: Investigators sent just $152 of a $4 million crypto ransom, hoping the kidnappers would move the funds and reveal their location. But months later, the strategy hasn't paid off. A joint task force is still chasing digital trails through layers of proxy servers, and several persons of interest have been detained and released. With DNA leads stalling, the case is now entering its fifth month with no real breakthrough.
6: Camp Mystic has filed for bankruptcy a year after the catastrophic Texas floods that killed 28 people at the girls' camp. Court papers show that Camp Mystic has debts exceeding $10 million, with assets totaling less than $500,000. The owners of the all-girls Christian retreat previously announced that they would not be open this summer while lawsuits and investigations play out. And two new movies are not expected to defeat Toy Story 5 at the box office this weekend. DC Studios' Supergirl is looking to make $47 to $50 million, and Jackass Best and Last is looking to bring in $10 to $12 million. I'm Chris Caraggio.
8: Chicago Mayor Brandon Johnson says he supports a new Department of Gun Violence Prevention, which was proposed earlier this week by faith and community leaders.
9: It's incumbent upon me as the mayor of this city is to hear what these advocates are calling for and finding ways in which the work that we're doing can not just be aligned, but strengthened.
8: He says he plans to take a close look at the proposal later this week. Some city council members hope to introduce an ordinance before the August recess. Meanwhile, critics say creating a $100 million office during a huge city deficit is not wise. It all comes after at least 33 people were shot and six were killed last weekend in Chicago. Lucid is set to cut around 18% of its workforce. That's according to a filing with the SEC, with the electric vehicle maker saying the move will save the company nearly $160 million. It affects full-time employees, contractors, and hourly production workers, including about 700 people employed at its Arizona factory. Lucid intends to complete the plan by the end of this year's third quarter. Meta CEO Mark Zuckerberg apparently wants to jump on the prediction market bandwagon. The New York Times says Meta is working on an app called Arena, which will compete with Kalshi and Polymarket. Reportedly, Arena will not involve bets with money at first, but the report says that's likely to change.
4: Out of sight. All right, just move yourself and
6: Earth, Wind, and Fire is

0: been crowned the greatest R&B group of all time by Billboard. The group took the top spot at a 50 on the Billboard list. They're followed up by The Temptations, Sly and the Family Stone, The Isley Brothers, and The Supremes. The outlet says the band's innovative blend of R&B, soul, funk, jazz, rock, and world rhythms have kept its legion of fans mesmerized while simultaneously luring the next-gen fans over the last half century. The top 10 also features New Edition, Boyz II Men, The Jackson 5, and Destiny's Child. I'm Chris Caraggio.
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2: A very active pattern continues across the country today, with severe storms and flash flood threats remaining in place from the Central Plains into the South Central U.S., fueling clusters of thunderstorms capable of damaging winds, large hail.
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11: Mostly sunny and 75. I'm Dave Smith. These are the top stories. Serial sex offender arrested after being caught using a camera on his shoe to look under women's skirts. We don't know who officially is the winner of the 129th Assembly District Democrat primary yet, and inspectors with a UN watchdog agency will return to Iran's nuclear sites. Details ahead. First traffic and weather together.
12: From the Bryce Shopper Mark 32 Traffic Center, in East Syracuse, 41 southbound, you'll find traffic moving under speed through the construction zone, mainly between the Thruway and 690 down into DeWitt. Route 5 westbound, approaching Camillus, also through the construction zone, traffic's moving under speed. And in Syracuse, your typical rush hour traffic, 690 both directions by 81. I'm Ryan Roman on Syracuse's breaking news, weather, and traffic station, News Radio 570 WSYR.
13: Cloudy for tonight, low 58. Cloudy on Thursday, a thunderstorm around, high 70. Tomorrow night, low 61. Friday, sunshine and clouds, some showers early, high 77. And on Saturday, high 81.
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22: Fox News, I'm Deborah Valentine. President Trump meeting with Senate Republican leaders after abruptly canceling the signing of the bipartisan Road to Housing Act, demanding Congress first pass the Save America Act. Alabama Senator Tommy Tuberville defended the move on the story with Martha McCallum.
23: It'll be the last time we'll have a Republican president or Republican Senate or a House. That's how fast this country's going down to communism, and we need to stop it. We can stop it.
22: Opponents argue the provisions would disproportionately burden some voting groups. A dozen people indicted in a conspiracy to smuggle contraband into 8 federal prisons using drones.
24: 5 defendants are charged in a separate methamphetamine conspiracy, 7 defendants charged in a marijuana conspiracy, and 4 defendants charged in a K2 conspiracy.
22: U.S. Attorney Will Keyes of Middle Georgia. 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
11: From the 570 WSYR Newsroom, I'm Dave Smith. A serial sex offender has been arrested again after police caught him using a hidden camera on his shoe to look under women's skirts.
25: 68-year-old Patrick Kaiser was caught by police at Hamilton College's graduation. In 2012, he was arrested for recording a woman's privates with a hidden camera in his shoe in a grocery store. In 2007, he was sentenced to 2 to 6 years in prison for using hidden cameras to spy on a couple at his rental property. Marty Casper, News Radio 570 WSYR.
11: We don't know the official winner of the 129th Assembly District Democrat primary. Onondaga County Board of Election says Maurice Mo Brown has an 82-vote lead over incumbent Assemblyman Bill Magnarelli. About 500 absentee ballots need to be counted. In the Onondaga County legislator races, winners Chad Ryan in the 8th, Joe Bennett likely in the 15th, Charlene Charver in the 16th. Helen Hudson won the Democrat Party primary for a Syracuse Common Councilor at-large seat with 53% of the vote. In the race for state controller, Tom DiNapoli held off 2 challengers, easily winning the nomination with 65% of the vote. Skating in the Square continues today. The pop-up roller skating event takes place from 5 until 8. Tomorrow is from 11 until 2 with a special Pride Night event from 6 to 9. Friday and Saturday hours are 6 to 10. Your next news in 30 minutes, breaking news anytime on Syracuse's breaking news, weather, and traffic station. 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
27: Yep.
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7: And we haven't talked about yet today is the fact that now both the House and the Senate have passed resolutions calling on President Trump to end the war in Iran or to seek authorization under the War Powers Act. Both of these resolutions in each of these houses of Congress barely passed. But they did, in fact, pass, and they both, I suspect, are going to be ignored by the president. I am a Trump supporter most of the time, two-thirds of the time, something like that. But I hope to be a Constitution supporter all the time, and I hope to be a follower of law. If I stand at the border and shout rule of law at the illegal aliens, then I have to embrace rule of law everywhere. And I think that I happily do so. Abraham Lincoln said that it is the law that makes us free. He wasn't speaking in contradiction to the Declaration of Independence, which states, of course, that it's God who makes us free. But in a society of structure and men, it is the law that safeguards and watches over our freedom. And as citizens in a republic, we are each supposed to be equally committed to the sustaining of law. It benefits and serves us all. And, you know, the Constitution does say that Congress has the power to declare war. And the War Powers Act does create a structure which allows the president to act with expedition, with speed, but which places upon a president a time frame and an accountability. And, you know, that time frame and that accountability, they've not been met. And this conflict has not received the approval of the Congress.

0: kids, it certainly hasn't worked for immigration. And unfortunately, we have kind of developed as a society in such a way that we often do ignore the rules and the laws. We just look the other way. And sometimes it'll be because it's our guy who's breaking the rules. Sometimes it'll be because, well, it's just more convenient to do it this way. But every time we do it, for whatever reason, we are wrong, right? Republicans like me, we bang our chests and we shout about rule of law, which is I don't want to go through the whole thing, but rule of law, where we are a government of laws, not of men, where we follow the rules we've made, that's not because we worship rules. It's because we understand our rules, the law, have arisen out of the vote of the elected representatives of the people. Our law, under our system, is the will and wish of the people, and it must be followed. Now, if the people change their mind or whatever else like that, good. Have the Congress vote again, change the law. They could change the law every single day. That's fine, right? System allows for that. But writing something and saying this is the law and then ignoring it and looking the other way and kind of cheating a little bit, that doesn't work. That's not a system of integrity. And that cheats our freedom, I honestly believe. So the House and the Senate have both voted to stop this war or to engage directly with the War Powers Act. And, you know, neither one of those things are going to happen. And anyway, I'm not throwing stones at Trump, but that's not the way business, in all honesty, ought to be done. So I'll leave that there. Real quick, Leland Vittert. We had an interview with him the other day. He's the guy off like News Nation or something like that. But he wrote a book. And L-E-L-A, and I should have looked this up here a little bit ago. The name of the book is, just a second, I can't find it. Born Lucky. And then it's got about his dad and his son and, you know, him having autism. The book's really not about autism. It's about his father and the way he raised Leland Vittert. And it is a very values-based, common-sense book. I hate memoirs by famous people, especially if they work at conservative news stations, because those books are almost always crap, right? But this is really about a loving dad and an approach to a challenge that his son had. And I don't know if it's some grand insight into autism, but it is an insight into wisdom. And so if you're looking for a book to borrow or download or something like that, I recommend Born Lucky by Leland Vittert. It is time for traffic and weather on 570 WSYR.
1: From the Bryce Chopper Mark 32 Traffic Center, in East Syracuse, 41 southbound, you'll find traffic moving under speed through the construction zone, mainly between the Thruway and 690 down in DeWitt. Route 5 westbound approaching Camillus, also through the construction zone, traffic's moving under speed. And in Syracuse, your typical rush hour traffic, 690 both directions by 81. I'm Ryan Roman on Syracuse's breaking news, weather, and traffic station, News Radio 570 WSYR.
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4: 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Weather. Cloudy for the rest of your Wednesday. Tonight's low 57. Cloudy with a thunderstorm on Thursday, the high 73. Thursday night, evening showers and a thunderstorm, then clouds, a low 60. Friday, bright sun, some showers around into the early afternoon, the high 77. And on Saturday, clouds and sun, high 81. From the Stellar Roofing Weather Center, I'm Andy Robb.
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17: When I am sitting here reading a story at CNY Central on their app, I recommend it to you. I would read it to you, but here's the headline: Kaz School Board VP resigns, stay jailed without bail amid child sex crime accusations. And then in bold print at the start of the article, it says, graphic warning, the details of the article may be disturbing to some viewers. Viewer discretion is advised. And then you read through, and the CNY Central reporters have aggregated a significant amount of information relative to the specific allegations against this man, Travis Longo, and the conduct alleged against him. Four of the charges he faces are misdemeanors, endangering the welfare of a child. Those were brought by the New York State Police. And if I could, let me, for half a moment, the background is that a mother discovered messages on her 11-year-old son's phone from Travis Longo, then Casanova Board of Education vice president, which were of an inappropriate nature. That's the polite way to say perverted and sick as hell. And in very lewd terms, Travis Longo was describing and inviting and asking for sex with this child. The Travis Longo, towards the end of May, was saying that, you know, he wanted to, let me read this line from the CNY Central app. It says, in a conversation on May 26th, Longo tells the minor that he wanted to hang out with the minor and engage sexually. The minor texted Longo that he would not like that, to which Longo replied, well, blank me, I guess. And then he said, you don't know what you're missing. And at any rate, this man Longo, also as we talked about yesterday, would sometimes sit with this child and cuddle as they together watched drag queen shows on Netflix. A possible reason to consider canceling your subscription to Netflix. But at any rate, what you have chronicled here is a loathsome, disgusting history. But the New York State Police, when the mom comes to them, they react immediately, expeditiously and appropriately. They get the information, they bring the charges. But what were the charges? Under New York State law, and this is where your assembly person and your senator come in, under New York State law, asking a little boy for sex, asking a little boy what kind of sex he likes, asking or talking to a little boy about genitals, sending a little boy pictures of this, that, and the other, under New York State law, that is a misdemeanor, right? All the troopers could bring against this sick son of a bitch were four endangering the welfare of a minor charges. Misdemeanor, right? And you know how that works with bail in New York, right? It's a, here's your appearance ticket, have a nice day. Well, the troopers, and I don't want to put, you know, I don't want to interpret their motive or their actions, but the troopers who were holding no cards when it came to what they could charge this man with under the law effed over by your elected representatives, under that broken law, the troopers didn't have any cards they could play. Four misdemeanors. Right? That's one quarter of a slap on the wrist. But the troopers knew, you know, on this phone, there's this picture here, and our friends in the federal government, they're holding different cards. And those pictures, under federal law, they become a lock your ass up felony. And so the troopers went to the, I think it was Homeland Security Investigations, and they said, my brothers, look at this. And very quickly, a case was put together, and very quickly, this man, Longo, was in jail. And he is being held there now without bail under the order of a federal judge. And I say, good. The federal government has the capability to hold this man accountable for this seeming predation. The state government pulled all the teeth on the tiger. And had the troopers not referred this to the feds, had that option not been available, you would have had this horrific, horrific event and betrayal. And you would have had misdemeanor appearance tickets. Have a nice day. So, you know, you got to understand that when you have a governing party, which is, you know, pro-criminal, that some of the criminals that they're coddling end up being folks that you really, really don't like. And such was the case here. But again, CNYCentral.com and on their app, if you'd like to read that, one of the defenses that was put forward by his lawyers is, our client is not a threat to the community. He doesn't have any sexual function. He can't do anything. Did they cut his stuff off or what'd he do, right? He's fat, but he's not that fat. Why? He's not that old. Why didn't his stuff work? What's going on there? Do you want to tell us or no? Or please don't show us a picture. But at any rate, I point out that if his stuff doesn't work and if these accusations are correct, he nonetheless was able to commit serious crimes. And if you think that sending a sexual solicitation to an 11-year-old boy in a text message isn't a crime or damaging to society, then, you know, maybe you should go back to defense lawyer school and take those classes again. I need to run. God bless you. Keep your chin up and God bless the United States of America. News is next. Then you know, I'll be back here tomorrow afternoon 3 to 6 on 570 WSYR.
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6: Harvey Sunny 76. I'm Dave Smith. These are the top stories. Two people arrested after the death of an elderly person in Oneida County. Marcellus man's been arrested for taking money for home improvements he never completed. President Trump wants the Republicans to nuke the filibuster. Details ahead. First, traffic and weather together.
19: From the Bryce Shopper Mark 32 Traffic Center. In East Syracuse, 41 southbound, you'll find traffic moving under speed through the construction zone, mainly between the Thruway and 690 down in DeWitt. Route 5 westbound, approaching Camillus, also through the construction zone, traffic's moving under speed. And in Syracuse, your typical rush hour traffic, 690 both directions by 81. I'm Ryan Roman on Syracuse's breaking news, weather, and traffic station, News Radio 570 WSYR.
20: Cloudy for tonight, low 58. Cloudy on Thursday, a thunderstorm around, high 70. Tomorrow night, low 61. Friday, sunshine and clouds, some showers early, high 77. And on Saturday, high 81.
28: High-stakes meeting at the White House. I'm Lee Silicera, Fox News. As President Trump sits down with NATO Secretary General Mark Rutte.
29: I just want their loyalty. We don't need their money. We don't need anything. We have the most powerful military in the world by far. But I just want loyalty. You know, we're so loyal to them.
28: The president says NATO didn't do enough to aid with the Iran conflict, but Rutte, using charts, outlined the numbers, saying about 5,000 U.S. planes took off from bases in Europe during the conflict. The White House has formally asked for nearly $88 billion in defense spending, more, mostly to replenish stockpiles after the conflict. A tense meeting this afternoon between the president and Senate Republicans, a shouting match breaking out between the president and Louisiana Senator Bill Cassidy after the president asked about the war path. Powers resolution, which passed in the Senate yesterday. Alabama Senator Tommy Tuberville defending the president's decision to not sign a housing bill until the Save America Act is passed.
30: He brought up all the situations to where we can get the Save America Act passed. And everywhere I go, everywhere all Republicans go across this country, and they're lying if they don't tell you it's not true, is Save America Act is the number one thing the people want. They want fair elections.
28: The Save America Act would call for a voter ID and proof of citizenship to cast a ballot. President Trump reacting after three New York City congressional candidates backed by Mayor Zoran Mamdani, a Democratic Socialist, won their primaries last night, including Brad Lander, who ousted Dan Goldman.
29: I was very surprised to see, you know, because he's a pretty liberal guy. When they go more liberal than Dan Goldman, they're really into Never Never Land.
28: Goldman was one of the House members involved in one of the impeachment inquiries of the president during his first term. 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
6: From the 570 WSYR Newsroom, I'm Dave Smith. Two people have been arrested after the death of an elderly person in Oneida County.
7: A welfare check by state police at a home in New York Mills found 84-year-old June Green dead. She'd been dead for quite some time. They learned that 53-year-old Jamie Green was her caretaker at a residence shared with 49-year-old Shannon McLennan. Troopers say the death was not reported and efforts were taken to conceal the body. Green and McLennan faced several felony charges. Dave Debo, News Radio 570 WSYR.
6: A Marcellus man has been arrested for taking money for home improvement projects he never completed. Oswego County Sheriff's Office says 67-year-old Paul Conklin, who was doing business as Capital Home Improvements, was paid $3,500 for work he never finished. Deputies believe there may be more victims. A Baldwinsville man has been charged with grand larceny after overbilling Chenango County. State police say 41-year-old Donatello Marav Lazzarotti was working with the assigned council program in Chenango County and is accused of submitting duplicate billing for legal services. It cost the county $4,700. Onondaga County legislature races took place last night. It looks like Chad Ryan's going to win in the 8th, Joe Bennett in the 15th, Charlene Tarver in the 16th. Helen Hudson won the Democratic Party primary for a Syracuse Common Council at-large seat with 53% of the vote. 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
17: Well, hey, it's Mark Simone here for Sean Hannity. Now, normally you would hear me on our big flagship station, WOR in New York. You see, I do a nice, easy show. It's 10 to noon, and then I'm done at 12 noon. And today, it was raining all week. Today was the most beautiful, sunny day ever in New York. So I was going to go out and really enjoy it. And then, like, 12:30, my phone is ringing. Now, it's Linda. I said, uh-oh. I mean, it's the middle of the day. She's not calling to say hello. This is something.
18: That doesn't make me happy at all. I feel like when you look at my name, you should be like, oh, it's Linda. I love Linda.
17: Normally, yes, but it was the time of day. I said, uh-oh, this is like, it's beautiful outside. I couldn't wait to go outside all day. And sure enough, Sean got tied up with, where's Sean exactly?
18: So we have some pretty big shows coming up next week, and Sean is obviously a big part of the 250 plans. And unfortunately, one of those plans needed him ASAP today. So he said, can we get Mark to come in? And I said, I'll find out. So here we are.
17: So just because it's big plans with some major names, that has to mess up my day.
18: I'll tell you, man, when the president calls, you got to answer. It's just how we roll, you know?
17: Oh, okay.
18: But some people you can't say no to.
17: Well, actually, of course, it's a big honor. This is the most listened to radio show in the country. It's like 17 million listeners. It's a great honor. But look how nice it is outside. I could have been out in the sun.
18: I know. I do agree with you. It has been very gloom and doom for many, many days. And
0: Mark, did you want to go and celebrate with the socialists over last night? Is that what it is?
17: Well, actually, they hate that. You know, the socialists that won last night, ooh, they don't like sunshine. Oh, it looks nice out. They don't like that. They like gloomy, gray skies. And what happened is here in New York, we had the primary night last night. Every wacko, left-wing, commie, socialist won. Everybody, Mamdani, our commie mayor, backed, won. They're calling it the hate slate, the commie corridor. It was a bad, bad night for all of us. No matter how bad you were, this, I don't even know how you say her name. What's her name? Chevalier. The first name, Daria Lisa Chevalier. Can you imagine the guy that had to print up those bumper stickers? It wasn't easy. Actually, let's take a listen. This is cut 9. Listen to this woman.
1: And I know that it has not been easy, and I know that it won't be easy. Because fascism is on the rise. Trump is in office.
17: Yeah, it is on the rise. It's you. This nut job calling Trump a fascist. Now, where do you hear her plan? She wants to seize control of all buildings, apartments. They'll tell you where you can go, what you can do, what you can eat, what you can say. This is unbelievable. Mamdani was up there on stage with her, backing her. Now, there's a guy named Brad Lander. This is like your typical machine politician, hack New York politician. Been around forever, had all these different offices. And then about a year ago, he gets smart. He becomes a communist, a socialist, an anti-Semite. He hates everything about America. he just went all with it, you know, unlike Schumer, who didn't know what to do. You know, acted like he was playing. But this guy really jumped into the whole socialism thing. Cut 8. Listen to this. He wins last night.
12: Look, we need to make clear what the fights are we're going to stand up for. I gave one example last night. I think one of the best things that Democrats did in a unified way last year was to make the shutdown, the government shutdown, you know, a fight about the healthcare subsidies. I think next year, I think we should tell people this fall is we're going to make that what we fight in the budget for next year. We're not going to vote for a budget that doesn't restore healthcare subsidies on the exchanges to bring people back their healthcare, Medicare, Medicaid, subsidies for small businesses and working people's on the exchange. We won't vote for a budget that doesn't do that. And then let's go fight and deliver it and hold out till the end this time.
17: It's one thing to be a communist, but to talk like that, he's the most annoying guy. And, you know, he talks like, and then we're going to do this and then we're going to do that. And why not? You're going to have to listen to this guy. He says, this is big platform, you know, to shut down the government. It's brilliant. It's like, oh, I don't want to work today. Let me shut down the radio. Let me shut down the show. And they act like, ooh, if the government, what would happen if the government shuts down? We've been through 27 shutdowns in our lifetime. Nothing happens. You know, it shuts down every Friday for 2 days. It's no big deal. Shut it down. So this crazy Mamdani is a happy man today. A bunch of his lunatics got in there. And Dan Goldman. See, that was the problem. The guy in there was like a left-wing kook who's always attacking President Trump, a lawfare guy. So it's no big loss. Hey, the only good thing last night was, you know who George Conway is? The former husband of Kellyanne Conway, who went completely nuts. I mean, nobody has suffered a bigger case of Trump derangement syndrome. He went crazy going after Trump in Washington, D.C. Then he came here to New York. He used to live here, came back here to run for Congress, and he got absolutely humiliated. He spent a fortune, millions and millions and millions of dollars of his own money. If you're watching TV in New York, all you saw were commercials for him. If you're on social media, all you saw were things for him. And he got wiped out. He got about 4,000 votes, which was nothing. He came in sixth place, a distant sixth place. I think he got the message that he can never run for office. And he was a strange case because he was a friend of Trump's. He lived in a Trump building here in New York. He met with Trump all the time. He was best friends with Ann Coulter. She'll tell you, he agreed with her on everything. He agreed with Trump on everything. And then Trump's first term happened. I don't know how it works, this Trump derangement syndrome. It's like you just snap. Your brain just snaps and you become a raging lunatic. He went from agreeing with Trump on everything to just total nonstop ruthless hatred. And this Trump derangement syndrome, I've talked to doctors about it. They said there's some diseases like that. It's not like a cold when you get a little sniffle and then the next day a little worse. This Trump derangement syndrome can just hit you. And all of a sudden, you're just going nuts. So he's one of those guys. Hey, the other person that lost was this Kennedy kid. Hopefully, it's the end of the Kennedy dynasty. You know, the last few young Kennedys that have run have all lost. And this was the son of Caroline Kennedy, who, not the nicest person in the world, and her husband is a real jerk. And they had this awful kid, and the kid's a raging lunatic, as you can see from his social media. He wasn't able to delete all of it, so he lost, and he's out. President Trump was happy about some of these people, especially that Dan Goldman, tweeting out, thank God that jerk is gone, but a bad night. And then Plattner wins. I don't know how long it'll take for the Democrats to set some real serious buyer's remorse. Plattner and his big Nazi tattoo has won. Now they're stuck with this guy. I don't know what they're going to do. Hey, take a listen to this. President Trump, cut two.
2: How about the guy in Maine? He's got the Nazi stickers. He's got the whole deal, and they're trying to say that's a... So for 8 years, 10 years, they said Trump is a Nazi. Now they can't say that anymore because they have a guy with a tattoo on his chest.
17: Yeah. So, you know, Susan Collins, not the greatest Republican, and she talks like that and can drive you crazy. And I don't know how much chance she, but nothing could have been better for her. You know, who's she going to be able to beat? This should be perfect. I imagine, you can't lose to a guy with a big Nazi tattoo who's got a million women accusing him of every different thing, who's gotten caught lying on his resume. So we'll see how that goes. The Iran deal, we'll talk about that throughout the show. Now, one thing, let me just explain this Iran deal to you. You could sit there and look at it, and everybody goes, hey, it doesn't look good. We should have finished it. Stop complaining about the Iran deal. It's just temporary. It's just a deal for a couple of weeks, maybe 60 days. This is not the end. This is like chapter 4 of an 18-chapter book. This is like round 3 of a 15-round fight. Don't worry about the Iran deal. Let the president and Rubio and Vance, let them figure it out. It's just it's a holding pattern for a while. We'll see what happens. Price of oil has come crashing down. It's almost very close now to pre-war levels. That's about $70 a gallon. So that's good news. Also, we're running a little low on missiles. We've been firing a lot of Patriot missiles and those other things. So this whole thing has given us about 2-3 months to start restocking those missiles. So that'll help. So it's the right move right now. I know it's you don't like the deal. It stinks. Don't worry about it. It's like the middle of the game. They decide to intentionally walk a batter. Don't complain about it. It's the middle of the game. Plenty more will happen. Anyway, we've got lots to talk about today. I like this Obama story. I don't know why Obama is all over these podcasts. Everywhere you turn, there's Obama on a podcast. Oh, I guess it's because the library suddenly opened. Yeah. he's probably sitting there waiting for awards from architectural committees for beautiful design. You really got to wonder about this guy. You've seen the Obama library and what it looks like. When they showed him the rendering, did he actually say, whoa, that looks good. Yeah, go with that. Oh, that looks good. This guy, I mean, he should be put in an insane asylum for approving that. What on earth was he thinking? You know, he's a good-looking guy. He's always beautifully dressed. You see his houses? He's got great taste. Everything's beautifully decorated. Then you see this monstrosity. Looks like a garbage can. It looks like something, like a watchtower in a prison. Looks like something you'd see like in a Soviet gulag. I don't know what he was thinking. But what was the point of it? Oh, so he's on this podcast, and he's complaining about Donald Trump. Donald Trump, he said, there's something wrong with him. Whenever I meet him, whenever I run into him, he's very nice. He's very cordial. And then he goes and attacks me in public. That's everybody in the history of politics. That's everybody everywhere.
3: 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That's every host. You know, when the guest you can't stand, where you're going to debate, comes in, you're very cordial. Everybody does that. I do that. Everybody does that. You hear how I attack the mayor, Mamdani? I'm hosting a luncheon with him tomorrow. I'm the MC. I'll be very cordial to him. It's for charity. So everybody does that all the time. So anyway, it's the Sean Hannity Show. It's Mark Simone here for Sean. Hey, make sure you follow me on Instagram, Mark Simone NYC at Instagram. And make sure you check out Hannity.com. Hey, and Hannity, hang out with Hannity, the great podcast. He's working on that as we speak. We got a lot coming up. Don't go away. It's the Sean Hannity Show.